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1: G'day, it's Tom Parry with your local news first. A man has died following a fiery truck crash on the Western Highway. Police say the truck was travelling east on the outskirts of Ararat when it left the road and hit a tree around 4:20 this morning, with the highway being closed in both directions and detours via Avoca put in place. Nominations can now be put forward for the 2026 Heritage Awards, with Ballarat Council looking for the people, groups and places that go above and beyond in preserving our rich history. Those wishing to submit names for consideration must do so by October 5th. And in sports, the BFLW's best and fairest honours were handed out last night. Co-captain of Dali, Trinity Skenderis, took home the Senior Women's Award, while Bacchus Marsh's Emma Stewart received the newly named Amy McDonald Medal for Best Under-19s Player. That's the latest in your local news.
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2: Harrison Freeve. The Swans CEO is confident fans will stick by the club as the Melbourne hotel scandal continues. Detectives from Victoria's Sexual Crime Squad today heading to Sydney as part of their investigations into Monday's alleged incident. Matthew Pavlich confident they'll still get a big crowd for Sunday's doubleheader at the SCG.
3: We know that a couple of actions of our players are really poor. They've made poor decisions, but we know that our fans and our people will support our teams, particularly the women.
2: Nick Kyrgios says he's disappointed with himself after testing positive to cocaine during a Spanish tournament back in June. The Aussie tennis star has copped a provisional suspension and is now asking for privacy. A furious response from the federal government after Israel refused to charge its soldiers over the death of an Australian aid worker in Gaza. Zomi Frankham and six colleagues died when IDF troops opened fire on them as they delivered food supplies to Palestinians. Federal MP Christy McVeigh has told the ABC it's a deeply disappointing outcome.
4: She was the best of us, the people that run into danger, that try to help others. So it is deeply disappointing that this news was obviously released on World Humanitarian Day, but deeply disappointing that there will be no further action taken. The Foreign Affairs Minister has made clear her position.
2: And convicted mushroom murderer Aaron Patterson's quest for freedom continues. The 51-year-old's lawyer yesterday arguing that allowing jurors to share the same hotel as prosecutors and the public could be enough to overturn her convictions.
0: Metrol. Better service, better advice, better building solutions.
2: The final round of the AFL season gets underway tonight at Marvel. St Kilda up against the Gold Coast. The Saints recalling Dougal Howard for his last game after announcing his retirement yesterday. Brad Hill to notch his 300th. The Warriors have confirmed a four-year contract extension for coach Andrew Webster. The extension will make him the longest-serving coach in the club's history, extending until the end of the 2032 season. Meanwhile, Rabbitohs star Latrell Mitchell has been ruled out in the match against the Waz this weekend.
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9: Good morning here in Ballarat today. We're reaching for a top of 13 degrees. A cloudy Thursday with showers increasing. Then tomorrow a shower or two with 12. On Saturday a shower or two with 13. And for Sunday a cloudy day with a top of 14 degrees. Currently here in the city it is 8 degrees.
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9: Good morning, this is Frank Clark. I've got two more days to go. Brett will be back in the chair of Ballarat Today on Monday. In this first hour today, we're going to be discussing something to do with a clinical research project which is taking place here in Ballarat, which is really bringing some great results. So if you're interested in that area, and they're also looking for some extra funds, so we as a community may be able to help them as well. That's part of the first hour here on Ballarat Today this morning. It's all thanks to Ryan's IGA, serving the Ballarat community since 1979, and open and close solutions, garage doors, gates, industrial doors. If it opens and closes, give them a call.
8: It's what Ballarat is talking about. Ballarat Today with Brett Mack. What's on your mind? You can message us via Facebook / Radio 3BA.

This is Ballarat Today for Ryan's IGA, serving the Ballarat community since 1979. More Ballarat, 3BA, 102.3.

3BA 102.3, Huey Lewis and the News, and if this is it, also the Bee Gees and Staying Alive. It is 13 past 10. It is Thursday morning, the 20th of August. We're rolling through this month really quickly. I'm here through until 12 with another edition of Ballarat Today, thanks to Ryan's IGA and Open and Closed Solutions. Interesting story on the front page of the Ballarat Courier this morning, which is continued on page 7, and that is a result of a survey which has been conducted by the ACM Group, which runs the Ballarat Courier and several other newspapers in this area. So the results of the survey don't just indicate Ballarat, they indicate parts of regional Victoria. Now, they posed a question, and apparently a number of people, I think something like 1,600 people, responded to ACM Network's survey, where they asked people, if a Victorian state election was called today, who would you vote for? Well, the results were that the Liberal Party would reach 23%, One Nation 22%, and the Australian Labor Party 16%. And other little parties like Local Independence, the Nationals, the Greens, Victorian Socialists, the Animal Justice Party, and the list goes on, they would pick up a few votes along the way. But there was one other category, which is I don't know and I'm undecided, which gained 12%. So some of that 12%, who would you vote for? Well, the results were that the Liberal Party

0: There are three photographs, one of Ben Carroll, one of Jess Wilson, and one of Pauline Hanson. Now, Pauline Hanson really will have very little to do with the Victorian state election. She isn't a candidate. In fact, I'm not quite sure that we have too many candidates for One Nation so far who've put their hand up. The leader of One Nation here in Victoria, do you know who he is? He's actually standing for the seat of Pakenham. That'll be an interesting one to see. So if he becomes elected, he could well be the Premier. Well, could he be the Premier? Be interesting to see. The survey results are there and some discussion in the Ballarat Courier this morning. As we head toward the election, which is coming up in November this year. Now, this tax time, She's on the Money is breaking down everything you need to know, deductions, what's changed since last year, and how to get your tax return in your bank account sooner than you think. 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

0: 3BA 102.3, there's Wham and Wake Me Up Before You Go-Go, and before that, Lionel Richie doing some dancing on the ceiling. It's 29 past 10. We are making our way through this Thursday edition of Ballarat Today, thanks to Ryan's IGA and Open and Close Solutions. Here in Ballarat Today, we are reaching for a top of 13 degrees. The weather word is cloudy with showers increasing. And then tomorrow, to wrap up this working week, a cloudy day with a shower or two, top of 12. The showers will continue into Saturday, maybe easing back by Sunday. Currently here in the city, we have 8 degrees. And I'd like to introduce you now to a man. Well, as we've been chatting, I've discovered that I've got a little bit of a connection in the past with this man. His name is Steve Strick. Steve, good morning.
1: Good morning, Frank. How are you?
0: I am well. Now, the reason I have a connection is that your grandfather used to service one of my cars. So I recognised your surname as soon as you came in. He was a great fella, looked after my car really well.
1: He was. It's a small place, Ballarat.
0: So do you find yourself still in that automotive area, vehicle area?
1: Look, I've come from automotive, but for the last 9 years I've moved into the caravan world. So
0: you're now from Southern Design RV Ballarat. You're the general manager there. So tell us about what you do. Tell us about your company.
1: So basically we're a dealership for caravans. We sell new and used caravans. We're also a service outlet and a major insurance outlet too. So is anyone... has any damage to their caravans, we're accredited by all major insurance companies.
0: So you've already become very well known, because your company has been there for how many years?
1: Coming up to 10 years.
0: 10 years.
1: Yep.
0: And recently, over the last couple of years, you have really proved your prowess, because there are some awards available within your industry and you've been fairly successful.
1: Yep. So that's, we're all very proud of that. So 24, 25 and 26, we've won Dealer of Excellence through the Caravan Industry Victoria. So it's a great achievement for our whole crew at the Southern Design RV. Yeah, really nice.
0: Now, I can imagine that this would be a fairly competitive award that you've got, because there are lots of places who can service a caravan right across Ballarat and across Victoria, and you've been successful not once, not twice, but three times.
1: Yes, correct. Yep, so it's in, over the whole industry, it's sales, servicing. They basically look at your business from inside to outside, and you go into... basically a judgment, and it's awarded every year in June. So, yeah, it's been great.
0: Is customer feedback an important part of that qualification?
1: It's a huge part of it, yep. So feedback and just the after-sales service, and it all comes into play.
0: So what can people expect to find when they come to your business?
1: So you pull up, we've got multiple different caravans to sell, so all Australian build, parts, service, warranty, insurance, just we're a one-stop shop for caravans in Ballarat.
0: Is caravaning becoming more popular? It seemed to be very popular, then maybe eased off a little, but we are seeing more and more caravans back again.
1: Yeah, look, through COVID, obviously we couldn't keep up to it, but it's come back to a normal, was what we'd say, level now, but it's still a very busy industry. We deliver on 40 new caravans a month and service up to 5 caravans per day, so it's busy.
0: So, and you have some special deals which are running at the moment?
1: Yes, so at the moment we've got our winter wear sale running. So being cold Ballarat place it is, we're throwing in a free diesel heater and anti-Tucson sway valued at $4,395 on all new vans in stock.
0: Now, caravans have really come a long way. I can remember as a teenager we went on a caravanning holiday. It was pretty basic stuff, but not these days.
1: No, very flash. You can pull over on the side of the road these days and put the kettle on and... put the heater on and put your legs up. Yep.
0: Now, often we see some modern caravans that have projections that come out the side of them. You can actually put your bed out the side at night, and during the day it's tucked inside the caravan, which gives you, I guess, more space in the van at night.
1: Exactly, yep. So you can either have the slide-out bed or slide-out lounge, just for extra room.
0: So where do we find you?
1: We are 301 to 309 Limonth Road, Ballarat.
0: Out in that area, which is becoming the motoring hub of Ballarat, isn't it? All of the dealerships seem to be coming out on Learmonth Road.
1: It is. We moved there 2 years ago from our old location, and the business has gone into second gear. It's such a busy street now, and the traffic that comes past, and yeah, it's great.
0: So you mentioned that you were working on, say, up to 5 caravans a day.
1: Yes.
0: What kind of servicing is required for a van?
1: Oh, so basically when you buy a new caravan, you've got your first service due within the first 6 months, and then every 12 months or 10,000 Ks. going forward. So,
0: and what kind of whiz-bang things do we find in caravans these days? Showers, cooking facilities, heating facilities?
1: Lot. Correct. Inverters, big lithium battery setup, solar panels, diesel heaters. They've got everything in them these days. So
0: if we want to watch TV anywhere in Australia,
1: Yes, smart TVs and all of them for your Netflix and all those good stuff.
0: Okay, so... Just remind us where we can find you.
1: So we are 301 to 309 Learmonth Road, Ballarat.
0: We've been chatting with Steve Strick, who's the General Manager of Southern Design RV here in Ballarat. So I guess the word is, if you are thinking of buying a caravan or you already have a caravan that's looking for a few repairs or service, you're the people to come and see.
1: Absolutely.
0: Steve, thanks for joining us on Ballarat Today.
1: Thank you, Frank.
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0: 3BA 102.3 Air Supply. They are all out of love. Also, Steve Harley and Cockney Rebel. Come up and see me. Make me smile. 13 to 11. We'll check the news at 11 this morning. This is Ballarat Today. Thanks to Ryan's IGA and Open and Closed Solutions. And Ballarat has become a world-renowned centre for cancer research. And at present, they're involved in a special project. So we've invited Wendy Martell, who's a cancer survivor, and Professor Wasik Faisal into the studio this morning to chat about it. Good morning, first of all, to you, Professor Wasik Faisal.
1: Good morning, Frank.
0: Now, I know that this project is really close to your heart, so let's discover exactly what it is that you're involved in, what are these clinical trials, and we also have Wendy Martell with us in the studio this morning, and she is also part of this story. Good morning, Wendy.
2: Good morning, Frank.
0: Now, Wasik, perhaps we'll start with you, because you're involved in a number of clinical trials. Maybe you could explain to us just exactly how important these are.
1: Oh, thanks, Frank. These are enormously important for a number of reasons. Clinical trials are controlled research in any field of medicine, and obviously I'm here to talk more about oncology or cancer. And clinical trials are investigations where you test potentially better and advanced and cutting-edge treatments for the disease that you're investigating into that are not otherwise available at the moment. And these are potentially tomorrow's treatment that you are testing today.
0: And Wendy, can you tell us a little bit about your cancer journey?
2: Yes, it was diagnosed by accident, really. I was sent for a heart scan, and the lass doing the scan didn't like what she saw. So she did another scan. And the next thing I heard, I got a call from my GP to go in and see her. And she said, "You've got cancer." And I said, "Oh, have I?" Never entered my head. And that's where Wasik came into it, and Professor Ernesto was in it as well. And we had a discussion as to what we would do. And there was a bit of a debate whether it was a scar tissue or a cancer. And I said, "We'll observe it for a little while and see what happens." So we did observe it for a while, and it was measured again, and it had grown. And I said, "Right, get it out." Now, this was in my lung. I'm a non-smoker. Never smoked in my life.
0: Were you involved in one of the trials that Wasik is talking about?
2: Yes.
0: Can you give us some details?
2: Well, at the end of my chemo treatment, I was asked, would I be interested in doing one of these trials? And it was explained to me it was a three-year trial and what you had to do. And I had a roundtable conference with my family, and they said, "Well, you've had a good life, Mum. Might as well do something to help somebody else."
0: Well, and is that how you feel about it? Do you feel that there is benefit for you in perhaps the short term, but maybe in the long term there's benefit for a wider number of people?
2: Oh, yes, definitely. Yes.
0: Okay, so how long does this kind of trial, or how does this kind of trial assist with your research, Wasik?
1: Well, the trials essentially test whether there are these proposed new treatments would be better and would give you better outcome from the cancer. So as in Wendy's case, the trial she has been involved with, it targets a very specific genetic mutation in her cancer, and the drug that was being tested was to see whether this would reduce the risk of the cancer coming back in her case. And she's been on the trial, she's completed the trial over a three-year period. Wendy's very happily cancer-free at the moment, and obviously we need to wait further to see what the long-term results are. But this is how science progresses, this is how knowledge progresses, and this is how we get to better treatments.
0: And Wendy, how are you feeling now?
2: Oh, fine, yes.
0: So as a result of the trial and the treatment that you've undertaken, you believe that it has been both worthwhile and successful?
2: Oh, yes. Well, you monitored very closely. It was monthly blood tests, monthly visits with Wasik for 3 years, so you're observed very closely.
0: Now, is Ballarat a well-known and well-respected area for cancer research?
1: It is, and we are striving every day to get bigger and better. We have been running clinical trials in Ballarat Base Hospital for close to 20 years now, although the research activity and the research footprint has significantly increased in the last 10 years. But we are almost now at an inflection point where we are reaching capacity because of the resourcing issues. And that's why we are currently involved in a community-wide fundraising program to establish a dedicated clinical research center in Ballarat.
0: So tell us how we as the general public could help with this.
1: Well, with community support, Grampians Health plans to expand its clinical trials program further and develop a purpose-built clinical research center to ensure more people living in regional Victoria care can benefit from the latest treatments without traveling to Melbourne. So for me, this is about access, equity, and excellence. Mm. And the Care Closer to Home appeal, which is the name of the fundraising appeal, was launched by Grampians Health in late July to raise funds for the development of this clinical research center. You can actually go to the fundraising page, which is fundraising.gh.org.au/Ballarat, and that will actually tell you more and give you more information.
0: Now, Wendy, I'm sure that from your point of view, being able to be treated here in Ballarat was a great advantage for you rather than having to travel to a different area, say Melbourne, for example.
2: Oh, definitely. I'm still working. I work 4.5 days a week, pardon me. So to have to go to Melbourne for that treatment, it would have thrown lifestyle way up in the air.
0: Just remind us again how the public can become involved if they want to help financially with your fundraising project.
1: Going to the website that I've just mentioned, which is fundraising.gh.org.au/Ballarat, which would have lots of practical information about what our aspirations are, what trials and what research activities we are currently involved with, and what we see ourselves in 5 to 10 years' time, and how the general public can be involved.
0: We've been talking with Professor Wasek Faisal and also Wendy Martell, and we encourage all people in Ballarat to both get behind the whole idea of cancer research taking place in our city, and if we can help financially, that's an even better thing. Thank you both for joining us this morning.
1: Thank you, Frank.
2: Thank you, Frank.
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1: G'day, it's Tom Parry with your local news first. Police are investigating a fatal truck crash and fire on the Western Highway. The truck was reportedly travelling east on the outskirts of Ararat when it left the road and hit a tree around 4:20 a.m, resulting in the highway being closed in both directions and detours put in place via Avoca. Heavy rains have resulted in Ballarat's wettest winter in over a decade, giving us a total of over 100 millimetres so far for August and a seasonal total of nearly 300. 56 of those mils fell in just the past 48 hours. And in sport, Redan is once more facing Dali in the upcoming BFLW preliminary final. They'll play at Mars Stadium on Sunday Arvo for a spot in next weekend's decider. Last time they met in a qualifier, it was the Lions who emerged victorious by 22 points. That's the latest in your local news.
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2: I'm Harrison Preve. Detectives from the Sexual Crime Squad are today travelling to Sydney as the investigation continues into the Swans Hotel scandal. The ABC reports the women involved have all made statements to police, while the players have issued an apology. Nick Kyrgios has tested positive to cocaine at a tournament in Spain. The Aussie admitting to using the drug before failing a test at the event in June, calling it a huge mistake. Former player Renee Stubbs has told Seven it's unclear how long he could be sidelined for.
3: That will be up to the arbitration to decide from the ITIA, WADA, the decisions. They take in consideration what the suspension is for, what the drug was. So there's a lot still to be determined of how long his suspension will be.
2: Israeli military personnel have been cleared of criminal wrongdoing over the deadly strike on a World Central Kitchen convoy. Australian Zomi Frankham among the seven aid workers killed in the 2024 attack in Gaza. The IDF says commanders mistakenly believed Hamas operatives were travelling in the convoy but found no reasonable suspicion of criminal misconduct. US police investigating possible criminal conduct in the death of Hayden Panettiere. The actress was found in cardiac arrest following an apparent prescription overdose. TMZ is reporting officers visited the home of her ex-boyfriend but no suspicious circumstances have been confirmed. And briefly, a new survey by Aldi has found that more than a quarter of Aussies have ditched their takeaway coffee to help rein in costs.
0: Metrol, better service, better advice, better building solutions.
2: Storm fans will give Tui Kamakamifa a guard of honour in tonight's clash with the Panthers at Amy Park. The Fijian international has been forced to medically retire from the NRL after suffering a stroke back in March. And the Suns will be without three of their best players for tonight's AFL showdown against St Kilda at Marvel. Christian Petrarca, Will Powell and Sam Collins have all been ruled out due to injury.
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6: Good morning here in Ballarat. This morning we have an overcast sky, but I don't think we've had any rain. Have you checked your rainfall gauge? I looked at mine just before I came to work this morning. I've had about 35 mil, which has fallen the last few days. Here in Ballarat today, we're reaching for a top of 13 degrees. The weather word is cloudy with showers increasing. Then tomorrow, a shower or two with 12. On Saturday, a shower or two with 13 degrees. And for Sunday, a cloudy day with a top of 14. Currently in the city, it's 9 degrees.
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6: Good morning, this is Frank Clark, once again sitting in for Brett Mack, who'll be back in the chair on Monday. And this hour, we'll catch up once again with Councillor Samantha McIntosh with an update on some of the council's projects. Now, if you're wondering what's happening at the Ballarat Airport, she has some details. It's all part of Ballarat Today, weekdays at 10. 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

0: IBA 102.3, making our way back into this second and final hour of Ballarat Today for today. Kim Mazel and Young Hearts Run Free. Tina Turner in there as well. We don't need another hero. It's 14 past 11. I hope that you're, what day of the week is it? Thursday. I get confused. I'm almost tempted to say, I hope that your Saturday morning is going well, because that's my usual spot. But it is a Thursday. Brett Mack will be back again on Monday after taking a little bit of time off. And I hope that whatever it is that you are doing today, tomorrow and through this weekend works out really well. Now, our regulars on the Ballarat Today program are representatives from the City of Ballarat, and Samantha McIntosh joins us once again. Good morning, Sam.
1: Good morning, Frank.
0: Samantha, it is always interesting to catch up on what's happening from your perspective and your angle as a member of our City Council. And there are a couple of projects that we want to talk about. One which I find really interesting, and I've noted what's happening out there, and that's the Ballarat Airport. Now, there are some plans afoot, are there not, for the Ballarat Airport?
1: There most certainly are, Frank. I love coming into 3BA and chatting with you, and I also love chatting about the airport. Surprise to many, but anyway. The airport has come a long way. When we started talking about the airport and the opportunities in around 2008, I remember standing on the tarmac with Judy Berlin and Peter Ryan and Darren Chester and a few other people that are all in, have been in very important positions and could see the vision, they could see the opportunity as well. With Committee for Ballarat, we started talking about what a longer, stronger, broader runway may achieve for not just Ballarat, but our broader regions and in fact, connecting us to other states and areas across the country. What we have now is the extended runway. The new bit's done. Standing on the tarmac with Judy Berlin and

0: really open up all of the potential of the airport is fix the old part of the runway. Mm-hmm. So we've created the vision, we've created the big opportunity. Now we need to look after the bits that are already there and that have been there since, you know, day dot.
1: I'm quite sure that somewhere along the line, most people have thought, is it possible? Will it ever be possible for passenger aircraft to land there?
0: Frank, the goal of our upgrades to the airport are to really open those opportunities. We, at the moment, have a big focus on emergency response. We have a great big focus on fire response, on safety, emergency health safety and so on. So we want to know that the flying doctor can come in and land safely, and they need a longer runway to do that. But with that longer runway, we know that it does open the potential for RPT or regular passenger transfers. And we know that that would allow us to do things similar to what we see and hear about in Bendigo and Avalon. We have recently landed a Dash 8, which is an aircraft able to seat around 70 people. Mm-hmm. It's been gutted and used as a firebombing aircraft, so the belly of the plane can be filled with water and dump a big load on a horrid fire and stop it. That's the goal. It's actually out at the airport. It may have actually been completed and sent back off again, but I was there the day that that came in and landed. I just wanted to see how it managed the airstrip as it is, and it was pretty controlled and landed on the new part of the runway and pulled up just as it was going over the edge onto the old part. If it was full of 70 people and the extra weight that's involved with all of that requirement, transport requirement, luggage and everything else that goes with it, we need the longer runway. So we need to have the old part of the runway fixed as well. It's a bit like our roads. You know, the potholes are no good for cars. Try and put a flying doctor aircraft with a patient that's got really significant needs on that type of runway, and it's not what we want to see or hear or know about. So it's a really important project. We know that over the last decade and a half, we've unlocked over $300 million. These figures were done about 6 years ago, I might add, so a lot more since. There was over $300 million of private and public investment into the airport and surrounds. So we've attracted businesses like Loverduck, and we know that they connect with Nil, for instance, where the Karen population has really flourished, and they've got another site at the foot of the Westgate. What we can see happening with examples like that is massive future opportunity, economic opportunity, tourism potential. We know that the likes of Field Air have grown and grown. They've built their new hangar, which is a giant on steroids, I think. They're doing beautiful work internationally from our base here in Ballarat. But there's also businesses like Interair who have recently relocated to Ballarat. And if anyone drives out there, they'll see bucket loads of land with beautiful, neat new roads, guttering and verges, all ready for more new business to come out there. So there'll be aviation business flourishing, and we can just see that it's working. It's working beautifully, and there's some more work we need to do. So we currently are working very strongly with state and federal government to try and attract that extra 14 plus mil to do the old part of the runway. And then let's start talking about those future potentials. And if that includes RPT, great. We know what we're doing is planning for our future and giving all sorts of potential to our community. So it's not just about regular passenger transfer. At the moment, the big focus is making sure that we can reduce response times for bushfires, or when we're in that bushfire season, and that we've got really good safe responses for the likes of the Royal Flying Doctor Service and other medical responses.
1: Now, something that I know that you are really interested in, because you have been at the forefront of this for a number of years, and that's the heritage aspect of our Ballarat City, and some heritage awards are opening up, some nominations are opening up. Can you give us some details about those?
0: You've given me the best conversations today, Frank. I love this. Ballarat's heritage is so important to the globe. We know at the moment we're not that far off getting that stamp from UNESCO, maybe another couple of years, but it's been 30 years in the making. So we're getting close to that. Heritage means such a lot, not just to the people in Ballarat, but the people around our world. And we know that here in Ballarat and across the Victorian goldfields, that there's a lot of attractions. It's so important for us to really focus on looking after what we've got. So with the support of National

0: National Trust, and in fact National Trust deliver these awards and deliver it beautifully, I might add. It's very impressive, their work, and so many volunteers that work with National Trust as well. They are opening nominations right now for six categories, which include new work and development within a heritage area, conservation of a heritage place, traditional conservation skills, sustainability and or greening of a heritage place, community heritage advocacy, and engagement with a heritage place, collection or item. And, you know, with that category of six, what it does, it covers a lot of the product that we have surrounding us, a lot of the history, a lot of the stories, a lot of the beauty. You don't have to go far out the door of 3BA. Maybe don't turn back and look immediately at the 3BA building as it looks at the moment. But the rest of Lydiard Street is stunning. There's just so much history there. And when I look back at the awards from last year and see Hotel Vera and their restaurant Babay winning an award for their creative reuse of a heritage place, I think, yeah, of course they would have won that. They did such a beautiful job. And Michael Slocum for his conservation of a heritage place, which was the restoration of a cast iron, of the cast iron heritage post boxes. There's 18 around Ballarat, and if anyone hasn't seen them,
1: they are looking great, aren't they?
0: What a gorgeous man to go around our community and paint those beautiful heritage post boxes that belong to everyone and tell so many stories. How many letters have been popped in that little slot, and what stories could be told from that. So I really encourage our community to come on with us and with National Trust, support the work that they do, and nominate anyone that you know that might fit into any of those categories. They should be celebrated. Everyone that looks after what we've got should be celebrated.
1: Now, wrapping up our little chat for this morning, there's some changes for the toilets in Victoria Park. Are they closed at the moment for upgrades?
0: Yeah, so this project is a $520,000 investment, and it's so important that we respond to the community feedback, which talked about cleanliness and safety and accessibility and making sure our bathrooms are welcome to everyone. So this piece of works does look at the installation of 13 individual cubicles, accessibility, ensuring that people of all abilities can use the facilities with dignity and independence. And, you know, it's our responsibility as a group of councillors to make sure that our public facilities are up to today's standard and possibly even for tomorrow.
1: Now, just to wrap it up this morning, Councillor Samantha McIntosh, the Ballarat Best Pie competition has been going right through the month of August. There's still a few days of August left, so there's plenty of opportunity for people to enjoy a pie.
0: Get out there and taste them. You know, about 30 different venues around Ballarat, there's been a lot of them sell out. So, you know, get in there early. Be prepared so that you've got something yummy for lunch. But what we know is it's really made our streets buzz. Mm. We've had so many busy restaurants, cafes and so on around Ballarat that do provide part of this pie competition for many people to enjoy and chat about. Everyone loves talking about pies. It's a big thing, Frank.
1: Well, we'll enjoy Ballarat's best pie for the next few days. Councillor Samantha McIntosh, once again, thanks for joining us on Ballarat Today.
0: Thanks for having me, Frank.
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0: 3BA 102.3, the Village People heading off to the YMCA. It's just after 11:30, 28 to 12. Currently here in Ballarat, we have 9 degrees on our way to a top of 13. The weather word is cloudy with showers increasing. A shower or two back again tomorrow with 12 degrees. A shower or two on Saturday as well. Looking for some finer weather, maybe Sunday is the day. It says cloudy with a top of 14. Well, it's time to chat about an interesting little store which has been in Ballarat for a number of years, and we'll find out more about what kind of services and products they provide. I'm talking about Go Vita in Sturt Street, and Tisha Collis has joined us this morning. Good morning, Tisha.
1: Good morning.
0: We'd like to know more about Go Vita. For example, how long has the store actually been in Ballarat?
1: Well, it's actually surprising, but Go Vita has been in Ballarat for over 20 years, and we have moved to our new location, and we've been there for about 10 years, and we've recently just expanded.
0: I've noted that. I noted that the store is no longer just based in one store. You've stretched into the one next door as well.
1: We have, absolutely. So we've knocked through a few brick walls, and now we are a larger store, so we can offer some more grocery items and supplements and everything to be that wellness hub.
0: So do you generally advocate a healthy lifestyle, and these products and services support that?
1: Oh, absolutely. So it's not just about, you know, having a, you know, thousands of supplements a day, but it's just about being intuitive with your body, looking after your body every day from a wellness point of view. So it's about what we eat for breakfast, lunch, dinner, it's mindset, and it's also some supplements to help along the way.
0: Now, do you think there's a growing demand for this kind of alternative or supplementary part of your diet?
1: Oh, absolutely. I think, you know, the more documentaries that come out, it's the more that you hear on the news, it's we're more in tune about how we wake up and feel every day. And I think, you know, we go to the doctors, we get bloods. It's always nice to get a second opinion and have that service that's there to help guide you through what is the best things that I should be taking.
0: And what kind of things can we see on the shelves of your expanded store?
1: Absolutely. So we do try and keep up with what's on trend and what customers are seeing that they want, but we do have high-end quality supplements. So it's all about where the ingredients are sourced from. A lot of organic alternatives, grocery items, proteins, collagens, and we also have lots of your gluten-free breads weekly. And we also have healthy alternatives in terms of makeup and skincare.
0: Now, is a naturopath or naturopathy part of what you do? Do you have a naturopath, for example, on site?
1: Absolutely. So it's a huge part of what we do. We have a naturopath on site every day. So they're there to help with the more complicated questions about what supplements we should be taking in regards to also what pharmaceutical medications that we may be on. And that is a large part of our business that is growing. And we are so lucky to have those expertise on the floor every single day.
0: Now, I think my observation is that people like naturopaths are becoming more and more accepted as part of the general overall health program. Would you agree?
1: Oh, absolutely. I mean, they do go through 4 to 5 years of, you know, degree and, you know, studying themselves. And they're there to help with the holistic side of the body. So we're not just focusing on a reactive measure, but we're actually looking at why things are happening. Why is this happening to my body? And looking at blood results and looking at levels that might be within the normal realms, but let's have a look at it in a bigger picture.
0: Now, are your products available online for people who may be not regular in Ballarat, or maybe they've come to Ballarat, come to your store? Can they continue to buy your products online?
1: Absolutely. So that's another service that we have expanded in the last 18 months, where we have put a lot of our products online. So you can use it locally as a click and collect service. You can use it to purchase goods on super days if you can't make it in to get your discounts, or it's good for those that we have a lot of members that sign up from Melbourne and they still want to grab our products but they can't come to Ballarat to get it. You can still buy online and we can post it out.
0: Now, just let us know exactly where Go Vita is.
1: Yes, so we are 23 to 27 Sturt Street, down the bottom next to Grilled.
0: Once upon a time, you had just one address, but now you've expanded, and so your address is now what, 23 to 27?
1: Yes, we're 23, 25 upstairs is for our consultation rooms, and then we're also 27 as well.
0: We've been chatting with Tisha Collis, who's the manager of Go Vita. We wish you well with the business, and thanks for joining us on Ballarat Today.
1: Thank you.
2: 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Oh, to Duran Duran. Juices.

0: If you love the 80s as much as we do, then tease up the hair and crank up the volume and relive the decade that got it right. 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

0: 3BA 102.3, Fergal Shaki and his good heart. Just about wrapping it up for me for another day of Ballarat Today. Brett will be back on Monday. I have one more day to go of this particular stint on Ballarat Today. And tomorrow, we have a couple of our regulars coming in. Entertainment guru Peter Ford will join us with local entertainment news, what's happening in the newspapers and the magazines. Also, our footy chap with Jared Fitzgerald. Also, our weekly wrap with Nick Beale. There's some of the things that you can look forward to tomorrow as we wrap up this work, this working week of Ballarat Today. I hope that the day continues to go well for you. We're reaching for a top of 13 degrees. The weather word, showers increasing. So far this morning, I don't think we've actually seen too many showers. It's been overcast, a little bit cool here in Ballarat, currently 9 degrees, but reaching for a top of 13. Then tomorrow, a shower or two with 12. Into the weekend, a shower or two on Saturday and a cloudy day on Sunday. Whatever it is you have lined up for today, I hope that goes well. I look forward to your company tomorrow at 10 on Ballarat Today.
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1: G'day, it's Tom Parry with your local news first. A man has died following a fiery truck crash on the Western Highway. He's believed to be the driver of a truck that left the road and hit a tree around 4:20 this morning on the outskirts of Ararat, resulting in the highway being closed in both directions and drivers having to detour via Avoca. Youngsters in Golden Plains Shire are being invited to take part in the Fright Night Open Mic, an initiative which sees musicians, singers and performers paired with industry professionals to receive exclusive mentoring and rehearsal support. September 16th is the due date for expressions of interest. And in sport, the BFLW's best and fairest honours were announced last night. Co-captain of Dali, Trinity Skenderis, took home the Senior Women's Award, while Bacchus Marsh's Emma Stewart received the newly named Amy McDonald Medal for Best Under-19s Player. That's the latest in your local news.
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2: I'm Harrison Preeve. Australia's unemployment rate has risen slightly after the economy shed more than 15,000 jobs last month. The jobless rate went from 4.4% to 4.5%. Economists had expected it to remain unchanged. Investigations into the Swans hotel room scandal continues in Sydney today, with sex crimes detectives in the Harbour City as part of their probe. It's believed drugs were found in the hotel room when police arrived, while the firefighters involved have publicly apologised for their actions. Swan CEO Matthew Pavlich also apologetic, particularly to the club's fans.
3: Sorry that we're putting you through this, and it's been a really challenging day for them, for us, all our people who we care deeply about. But we've got two games to look forward to on Sunday, the double header.
2: Australia's hauled in the Israeli ambassador after his country's government absolved its soldiers of blame for an attack that killed an Aussie aid worker in Gaza. Foreign Minister Penny Wong says it's outrageous that criminal charges won't be laid over the death of Zommy Frankum and her World Central Kitchen colleagues. The safety commissioner is threatening court action if Roblox fails to improve child safety. The platform has been given 3 months to block adults from contacting children without parental consent and appoint an independent auditor. And a new mRNA vaccine could help stop melanoma. A trial of more than 1,100 patients found treatment combined with immunotherapy reduced the cancer from spreading.
0: 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Better service, better advice, better building solutions.
2: Dean Solomon's fronted the media ahead of his final game in charge of Essendon, the interim coach confirming the club will announce its new full-time coach next week. He's confident the club's in a better position than some fans may think.
4: There's a young group starting to form in front of their eyes that are really quite exciting. As I sort of said, we had seven or eight players who played 20 games or less against the Swans, and they play three quarters and they lose by a point. That's pretty exciting.
2: And in NRL, South star Latrell Mitchell's been ruled out of this weekend's clash against the Warriors.
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9: 3BA weather.
10: A cloudy one for the remainder of your afternoon. Lots of rain about, particularly in the afternoon with a top of 13 before we hit a low of 4 overnight. Tomorrow, shower of 2, tops of 12. Saturday, more of the same. Shower of 2, tops of 13. And then on Sunday, no rain, a cloudy one with a top of 14. Currently in Ballarat Central, it's 12.
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0: scooters and we danced. Thanks to Mercedes-Benz Vans, own the original and experience quality, capability and innovation that has stood the test of time. It's 3VA's 80s lunch and we are officially 1 month out from the John Farnham farewell concerts. This bloke is loved by so many people in Australia, but I bet you didn't know that Paul Stanley from Kiss is a massive fan as well.
1: John Farnham, unfortunately in America, has never, ever gotten an iota, a fraction of the accolades that he deserves. He's just a mind-boggling singer. And in Australia, he's
2: God.
1: He's God.
0: Wouldn't it be great to see Paul Stanley show up September 20 at Rod Laver Arena? A touch of paradise. Celebrating the great man next at 3BA.
3: He's the first one up. The last one to sit down. And somehow, Dad always seems to have one more job to do.
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0: It's the decade of music that will never decay. Now, back to the 80s lunch, thanks to Mercedes-Benz, 127 Main Road on Ballarat's 3BA.

0: Jim's at home in Sebastopol enjoying 3BA's 80s lunch, I hope, mate.
1: The 80s, mate. It's a great decade. You know, Australia turned 200. I celebrated my 21st, and yeah, times were good.
0: The Aussies truly were the best during this time, hey?
1: Cold Chisel and NHS, Dragon, yeah, Angels, Radiators. Keep going all day.
0: Mate, it's fun to have a walk down memory lane, even without the Aussies, with like Talking Heads, for example. Tell me you didn't want one of those big, dumb David Byrne suits, right? From 1985's Little Creatures record, The Lady Don't Mind is next. 3BA's 80s lunch.
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0: tonight's special guests, Birds of Tokyo, Vicar and Linda, Eskimo Joe, Boom Crash Opera, and Ella Hooper. 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
0: 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And, you know, speaking of movies, when we're talking the 80s in particular... Gotta cut loose. One of the biggest has to be Footloose, right? Didn't Kenny Loggins make a fortune off of this song too? It's on next, 3BA.
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1: G'day, it's Tom Parry with your local news first. Police are investigating a fatal truck crash and fire on the Western Highway. The truck was reportedly travelling east on the outskirts of Ararat when it left the road and hit a tree around 4:20 a.m, resulting in the highway being closed in both directions and detours put in place via Avoca. Heavy rains have resulted in Ballarat's wettest winter in over a decade, giving us a total of over 100 millimetres so far for August and a seasonal total of nearly 300. 56 of those mils fell in just the past 48 hours. And in sport, Redan is once more facing Dali in the upcoming BFLW preliminary final. They'll play at Mars Stadium on Sunday arvo for a spot in next weekend's decider. Last time they met in a qualifier, it was the Lions who emerged victorious by 22 points. That's the latest in your local news.
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2: Hey, I'm Brooke Seychelle. The body of a hiker initially reported alive has been found in the New South Wales Southern Highlands. Earlier on Thursday, New South Wales police said a hiker had been found following a multi-agency search in the rugged bush of the Natai National Park. The 18-year-old set off on a hike from her nearby Oakdale home last Wednesday, triggering a major search. Israel's ambassador is standing by the decision to clear IDF personnel over the death of an Australian aid worker. Somi Frankom and six World Central Kitchen colleagues died in the 2024 strike in Gaza. Foreign Minister Penny Wong says the lack of criminal proceedings is outrageous, but Dr. Halil Newman stands by the investigation.
3: Here I am in Australia and this is an Australian. We care, but in the end, one must also understand that not every case where someone dies is a casualty. It means that there's criminal liability. One cannot attack findings of a court if the findings are not suitable to one's political agenda.
2: Meanwhile, the eSafety Commissioner is putting roadblocks on notice, Julie Inman Grant threatening federal court action if the platform fails to improve child safety in the next 3 months.
4: So not only do we want Australian children to be protected, but these findings and the audit that will be required so that they can't mark their own homework will help children be safer everywhere.
2: On the ABC, and a new mRNA vaccine could help stop melanoma. A trial of more than 1,100 patients found treatment combined with immunotherapy reduced the cancer from spreading.
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2: The Swan CEO is confident fans will stick by the club as the Melbourne hotel scandal continues. Detectives from Victoria's Sexual Crime Squad are heading to Sydney as part of their investigations into Monday's alleged incident. Matthew Pavlik confident they'll still get a big crowd for Sunday's doubleheader at the SCG.
5: We know that a couple of actions of our players are really poor. They've made poor decisions, but we know that our fans and our people will support our teams, particularly the women.
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8: A wet one later on this afternoon with a top of 13 before we get to a low of 4 degrees overnight. Tomorrow, shower or 2 with a top of 12. Saturday, more of the same. Shower or 2, tops of 13. And then Sunday, looking at a cloudy one with a top of 14 degrees. Currently in Glen Park, it's 11.
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0: 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We didn't start the fire. Doesn't that kind of sound like what kids would tell their dad after they got home to a brand new scorch mark on the living room wall?
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0: Dads definitely have to deal with a lot of problems every day, right? 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
8: Hey, how good are the guys at Vinnie's in Wenderee? 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We appreciate you a lot.

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1: You might know of the original sin. 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

0: Mariners in Mount Clear, mate. There is nothing better than some NXS on 3BO, right?
1: One of the best concerts I've ever been to. So
2: what was the gig like?
1: Unbelievable. That was the Kick tour when they first came out. So, yeah, they were massive then.
0: You know what? Still massive now too, right? And speaking of massive, the last home and away game of the McDonald's Ballarat Football Netball League game is on this weekend between Sebastopol and Melton at Marty Bush Reserve. And you know what? Melton aren't doing so great. So if you want an opportunity to really get behind some local boys that are likely to put on a clinic, chuck 3BA on the iHeart app Saturday from 1 o'clock. Thanks to D2E Gym from Delacombe to Wenderee. You're never too far from a D2E.
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0: 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Two ups at two around the corner of Ballarat's own 3BA. 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
1: G'day, it's Tom Parry with your local news first. A man has died following a fiery truck crash on the Western Highway. He's believed to be the driver of a truck that left the road and hit a tree around 4:20 this morning on the outskirts of Ararat, resulting in the highway being closed in both directions and drivers having to detour via Avoca. Youngsters in Golden Plains Shire are being invited to take part in the Fright Night Open Mic, an initiative which sees musicians, singers and performers paired with industry professionals to receive exclusive mentoring and rehearsal support. September 16th is the due date for expressions of interest. And in sport, the BFLW's best and fairest honours were announced last night. Co-captain of Dali, Trinity Skenderis, took home the Senior Women's Award, while Bacchus Marsh's Emma Stewart received the newly named Amy McDonald Medal for Best Under-19s Player. That's the latest in your local news.
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2: Hey, I'm Brooke Seychelle. The search for a missing bushwalker in the New South Wales Southern Highlands has ended in tragedy. It's been confirmed search teams have located the body of 18-year-old Lily Hooper. New South Wales Premier Chris Minns earlier broke the news of her survival during a parliamentary hearing before having to deliver the devastating update.
3: I've got some terrible news, and I apologise to the committee, but it seems as if the early advice was wrong.
4: Can we stop the clock,
3: and,
4: please?
3: Lily's body's been found, and she's been found deceased.
2: The federal government has been left outraged over Israel's decision to clear IDF personnel over the death of an Australian aid worker. Zomi Frankom and six World Central Kitchen workers were killed in a 2024 strike in Gaza. Foreign Minister Penny Wong has condemned the decision, but Israel's ambassador, Dr. Halil Newman, has doubled down on the findings.
5: What I can say is that all the information was brought before the prosecution of the IDF, and on the basis of all the information, including the drone, they came to the understanding that there's no criminal liability. We must respect that.
2: Meanwhile, Australia's unemployment rate has hit its highest level since the pandemic. The jobless rate rose to 4.5% in July, up from 4.4% in June. A fall in part-time employment is mainly to blame for the loss of more than 15,000 positions. And tennis star Nick Kyrgios faces a lengthy ban after testing positive to cocaine, the Aussie admitting using the drug before failing a test at a tournament in Spain in June.
0: Metrol. 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
2: Fremantle will debut 21-year-old Tobin Murray in Saturday's game against Carlton. The Dockers will reveal their full 23 this afternoon for the game at Marvel. Murray says he was surprised with the news.
6: Yeah, I was in a bit of shock. Didn't really expect it, to be honest. I just really lent into, you know, wanting to make my dream come true. And, you know, that taught me how to work, you know, really hard.
2: And Alex de Minaur is out of the Cincinnati Open, the Demon going down in straights in his round of 16 clash with Frenchman Arthur Fils. That's the latest in news and sport.
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4: 3BA weather.
8: Not a lot of rain right now, but before the end of the afternoon, that will be increasing. Tops of 13 degrees this afternoon before we get to a low of 4 overnight. Tomorrow, cloudy with a medium chance of showers, a top of 12. A shower or two on Saturday with a top of 13. Sunday, no rain, cloudy, chance of morning fog with a top of 14 degrees. Currently in Canadian, it's 11.
0: Check 1, 2. We know you love variety, and we also know that two is better than one. So we've dug deep in the music library and found two from your favourite artists, including some you haven't heard in ages. This is the Two Ups at Two.

Us radio people aren't known for our physical abilities. It's fair to say we can't do two push-ups or two sit-ups, so we'll play two songs from the one artist instead. This is the Two Ups at Two.

0: almost forget that those guys are Aussies. From sunny Queensland, the Bee Gees for the 2 Opposite 2, Ballarat's own 3BA. Thanks to Harvey Norman, Ballarat, where great sleep and great savings happen. Matt and Delacombe streaming us on the iHeart app this afternoon.
1: Come on, mate. You got to give us some more Stone songs, don't you?
0: Easy as, mate. How about this?
1: That's the way to do it. Keep it pumping. Get that yah-yahs out and get that one on.
0: Good to see we're in agreement, mate. Yah-yahs are out for Start Me Up and a special Mick Jagger, David Bowie team up next. 3BA's 2 Opposite 2. Stop till we're
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6: 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We're also building a new Melton station. 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Avoid delays and check before you travel at bigbuild.vic.gov.au. 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

0: Edgar and Bowie. That'll get you moving at the Sebastopol Bolo today. Thanks for chucking 3BA on this afternoon, guys. Hey, let's see how the roads are looking on the way in from Melbourne this afternoon.
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2: Good afternoon. Checking your run home from Melbourne on the Westgate Freeway. Looking mainly clear at the moment from the Domain Tunnel through to the Ring Road Greensboro bound. No problems jumping onto the Deepak Bypass on the Western Freeway. Looking like a clear run all the way back to Ballarat. 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Excludes IGA local grocer. And that's the latest. 3BA traffic.
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0: lead singer of Extreme. He is a big believer of Jesus, and he tries to hide little holy facts all over Extreme's lyrics. Two of Extreme's best, the two ups are two at 3BA. Hey, have you got plans for this Saturday? Why don't you include some local footy in the mix? Thanks to D2E Gym from Delacombe to Wendouree. You're never too far from a D2E. The very last McDonald's Ballarat Football Netball League home and away game of the season is happening at Marty Bush Reserve, and you can hear every single moment of the action right here at 3BA. Now, if you're at the game, you can bring your FM radio locked to 102.3. Otherwise, you can stream it all for free on the iHeart app. I'll tell you what, with 22 top 40 hits, it's pretty easy to find a two up from this bloke to play, right? John Mellencamp wrapping up the two ups and two next, 3BA.
1: Remember when Madonna ruled the charts? Kylie was just starting out, and every Friday night had a killer soundtrack. It was the decade of big hair and even bigger hits from Bon Jovi. Duran Duran.

0: So if you love the 80s as much as we do, then tease up the hair and crank up the volume and relive the decade that got it right. It's the 80s Lunch, weekdays at midday, thanks to Mercedes-Benz, 127 Main Road on Ballarat's home of the 80s, 3BA.
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0: Cougar. Wrapping up the two opposite two at Ballarat's own 3BA. Speaking of things you'd like to wrap up, what is going on with the secret sounds? 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

0: 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Ride the legend. 3BA Freeway Traffic.
1: Good afternoon, a busy run on the roads around town. There's no delays or breakdowns. As we run out of Melbourne, the Westgate Freeway is nice and clear coming out of the city. The Ring Road has patches of traffic through to the Deer Park Bypass, which is slowing to Hopkins Road on the Western Freeway. 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That's the latest 3BA traffic.
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2: G'day, it's Tom Parry with your local news first. Police are investigating a fatal truck crash and fire on the Western Highway. The truck was reportedly travelling east on the outskirts of Ararat when it left the road and hit a tree around 4:20 a.m. before catching a light, with the driver found deceased at the scene. Detours were put in place as a result of the crash, with traffic being diverted via Avoca along the Pyrenees and Sunraysia highways. Heavy rains have resulted in Ballarat's wettest winter in over a decade, giving us a total of over 100 millimetres so far for August and a seasonal total of nearly 300. 56 of those mils fell in the past 3 days. The seasonal bushfire outlook for spring is here, revealing much of the state faces a normal level of fire risk, including Ballarat and the Central Highlands. But the Weather Bureau's Michael Logan says rainfall totals heading into summer are likely to be below average.
3: The other thing that is clear in the signal for the season ahead is a continuation of above average temperatures, both daytime and through the overnight period as well. And that's a continuation of what we have been seeing during winter.
2: If you know of a person, group or place that helps preserve Ballarat's rich history, then you should consider putting their names forward to be recognised in the 2026 Heritage Awards. Ballarat Council has begun accepting nominations for the initiative, which must be submitted by October 5th. And in sport, this weekend marks the Central Highlands Netball League's first batch of finals. Saturday's A-grade matches have minor premiers Hepburn taking on Springbank in a qualifier at Learmonth and Gordon battling Dunstown in an eliminator at Warborough. Then on Sunday, it's the Lakeys up against reigning champs Dalesford in Buninyong and Bungaree with a home court advantage against Skipton. That's the latest in your local news.
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4: Hey, I'm Brooke Seychelle. The Foreign Minister says the fight for justice over the death of Australian aid worker Zomi Frankom isn't over. Israel has cleared its Defence Force personnel over the incident in 2024 when Zomi and six other World Central Kitchen workers were killed in a strike in Gaza. Penny Wong says the outcome of Israel's investigation has changed things.
5: We have an Australian humanitarian worker who was killed not on the first strike, but in the context of three separate strikes on a humanitarian convoy. I mean, obviously, this is a difficult time in the relationship.
4: The opposition leader has shared his condolences for the family of an 18-year-old bushwalker whose body was found in the New South Wales Southern Highlands today. Angus Taylor taking the time in Parliament to acknowledge those who helped in the 8-day search.
6: Lily loved bushwalking, and that only compounds the tragedy of her death. I want to thank all of those who helped search for and locate Lily. Hundreds of police, fire and emergency services, ADF personnel and volunteers.
4: Meanwhile, detectives from Victoria's Sexual Crime Squad are heading to Sydney as part of their investigations into Monday's alleged incident at the Swans Team Hotel in Melbourne. And a mass vaccination program to save little penguins from bird flu is now underway in Victoria. Wildlife workers are on Phillip Island after a penguin was found there earlier this month with the H5 strain. The island is home to the famous penguin parade, which draws tourists from around the world.
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4: Team sheets for the final round of the AFL home and away season will be released later today, with a lot of interest on what stars will be rested leading into finals. Despite a warning by the AFL against mass list changes, the Magpies are weighing up resting Nick Dacos, Darcy Cameron and Scott Pendlebury, with their match against Hawthorn a dead rubber. While Fremantle coach Justin Longmuir says they won't be making any changes for their clash against Carlton. That's the latest in news and sport.
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13: 3BA weather.
14: More rain popping up around the joint for the remainder of your afternoon, getting to a low of 4 degrees overnight. Tomorrow, cloudy, medium chance of showers with a top of 12. Cloudy with a high chance of showers on Saturday with a top of 13 degrees. Sunday, morning fog, tops of 14 and a few clouds about. Currently in Sebastopol, it's 12.
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0: The title track of the recent MJ biopic. That is bad at Ballarat's own 102.33 VA. 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Susie's got us on in her kitchen at Winter Valley, mate. What's going to make your day?
1: Crazy by Ice House. Just a happy, just go lucky song. Just makes me feel really relaxed and chilled. Mm. And it's just got that sound that you know it's Ice House.
0: Consider it done, mate. Ivor Davies has some beautiful pipes, right? Ice House, crazy, inside 15 minutes at 3BA. We're leaders in local.
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0: night. Thanks to Harvey Norman, Ballarat, where great sleep and great savings happen. 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
2: A great run with Savo around town. There's no hold-ups or breakdowns. As we run out of Melbourne, the Westgate Freeway is looking good coming out of the city. The Ring Road is busy through to the Deer Park Bypass, which has a slow run to Hopkins Road on the Western Freeway. 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
3: G'day, it's Tom Parry with your local news first. A man has died following a fiery truck crash on the Western Highway. Police say the truck was travelling east on the outskirts of Ararat when it left the road and hit a tree around 4:20 this morning before catching a light, with the driver found deceased at the scene. Detours were put in place as a result of the crash, with traffic being diverted via Avoca along the Sunraysia and Pyrenees highways. The recent wet weather is granting Ballarat its highest rainfall totals in over a decade, with the city's aerodrome having seen nearly 300 millimetres fall across the season. 56 of those mils fell in the past 3 days alone. Authorities have released their seasonal bushfire outlook for spring, showing that while places like Geelong, Portland and East Gippsland face an increased fire risk, conditions for the Central Highlands are looking pretty measured. Regardless, Emergency Management Commissioner Tim Weebush says it's important we all prepare for the fire season.
4: Start cleaning up around your homes, clearing your gutters, whether it's to prevent ember attack or flooding that might come through from a storm.
3: Youngsters in Golden Plains Shire are being invited to take part in the Fright Night open mic. The initiative sees musicians, singers and performers paired with industry professionals to receive exclusive mentoring and rehearsal support, with September 16th being the due date for expressions of interest. To sport, and finals get underway this weekend in the Central Highlands Footy League. In the senior competition, Saturday has Skipton meeting with Newlyn in an eliminator at Warbra, and the D's facing Gordon in a qualifier at Learmonth Rec Reserve, followed on Sunday by the Lakeys versus the Bombers at Bungaree and Dunstown v Dalesford in Buninyong. That's the latest in your local news.
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5: Hey, I'm Brooke Seychelle. Tributes are flowing for a young bushwalker after the discovery of her body in New South Wales' Southern Highlands this morning. Search crews found 18-year-old Lily Hooper 8 days after she went missing in Natai National Park. Australia's unemployment rate has jumped to 4.5% after the loss of more than 15,000 jobs last month. The latest figures defied economists' expectations, who thought it would remain unchanged at 4.4%. Domestic and sexual violence will be on the agenda for National Cabinet next week. The PM was questioned in Parliament today on measures to keep women and girls safe after yet another woman was killed by a man who knew her just last week. Anthony Albanese says the government wants this to be a focus moving forward.
6: One of the issues I've put on the agenda there is the response and progress to the issues that have been raised by the special National Cabinet that I convened on these issues a couple of years ago.
5: Meanwhile, the federal government says it's beefing up security after more drones were spotted near an Air Force base in New South Wales. The unidentified aircraft breached airspace near Williamtown earlier this month after a similar sighting in July. And the intensive care unit of a major Perth hospital has been evacuated after a fire broke out this morning. Emergency services responded around 10 a.m. local time. It's not yet known if anyone was injured.
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5: It's a blockbuster clash at Amy Park tonight, with Melbourne and Penrith kicking off round 25 of the NRL. The Panthers looking to bounce back after consecutive losses cost them the top spot on the ladder. The Storm are still chasing a finals berth and receive a huge boost. Captain Harry Grant cleared to return for the club's final home game of the season. And Jake Stringer has announced this weekend's game against Adelaide will likely be his last for the Giants. He says he's heading back to Melbourne to be closer to family, but says there's been no decision about his playing future. That's the latest in news and sport.
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8: 3BA weather.
9: A few showers increasing for the remainder of your afternoon before we get to a low of 4 degrees overnight. Tomorrow, cloudy with a medium chance of showers, a top of 12. Even more rain about on Saturday with a top of 13. Before Sunday, cloudy, foggy with a top of 14 degrees. Currently in Winter Valley, it's 11.
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14: 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Bad, bad Amanda.
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21: It's showtime.
22: Good afternoon to you, Amanda.
23: Yeah, good afternoon, and we're starting with some very exciting news in the world of Brendan Jones.
22: Oh, yeah.
23: Come on.
22: It's not every day you get two marinized Cummins diesel engines together. I originally just wanted one, but we got two.
23: Don't be this guy. Don't be this guy. Come on.
22: I know. My daughter announced yesterday she's going to have twin babies.
23: This is the most exciting thing. To Roman and to Michael, congratulations.
22: It's Michael's birthday today.
23: When are the babies due?
22: Next year? In January,
23: tell
22: maybe?
23: Tell us about the gender reveal.
22: Oh, there was a... Okay. So I knew all about this because my daughter announced it to me some time ago, but it was almost like on the verge of conception, she told me. And I went, okay, well, there's a lot of stuff that goes on, but she was feeling a little bit unwell. And I was starting to get concerned, and then it worked out that she's indeed having twins.
23: Do you think that was why her chemistry was so overloaded?
22: Yeah, because they're little babies. They take the hormones.
23: Yeah.
22: So my grandfather, late Fred Jones, he was a twin, and his younger brothers were twins.
23: So your great-grandfather's parents had twins.
22: No, my grandfather was a twin.
23: Yeah, so your grandfather's parents had two lots of twins.
22: Yes, and on the other side of the family, there's twins as well. And... Well, I've got some freaky stuff about these twins as we're leading up to it. We're making the cakes for the gender reveals because all the kids, they do a gender reveal last. Helen made some blue cakes and some pink cakes.
23: So she didn't know.
22: So she's cracking the eggs, a double yolk egg for the blue cakes.
23: For the boy cakes?
22: Yeah, and I went, oh, that's a sign. That's a big sign. And then for the pink cakes... Another double yolk egg. I haven't seen a double yolk egg since the 80s.
23: I don't think I've ever seen one. Wow. So
22: yeah.
23: So twin.
22: Then on the weekend, the aforementioned Cummins Diesel Motors.
23: You haven't mentioned, twins. Have you mentioned the sex of these babies yet?
22: They're little girls.
23: Little girls, twin
22: girls.
23: They
22: did a gender reveal with a golf ball and all that sort of stuff.
23: I know you said that you would have handled it differently and sped it up a bit. I know you wanted to stage manage the event.
22: I did. They've got no idea about show business, the kids
23: these days. You know, how dare they handle their own gender reveal?
22: It makes no sense.
23: But this is the most exciting thing.
22: I'm very happy.
23: I know you are. So you're already a granddad.
22: Yep.
23: And you're going to be a granddad now times three.
22: Yeah. Yeah.
23: I know your maths is bad, but there'll be three.
22: And my wife, Helen, drives a coupe car, a two-door car, and I have motorbikes. So, you know.
23: Well, actually, when my husband had, he's not a Porsche guy, but he loved he loves engines.
22: Yeah, he loves
23: Porsche. And so at one point he had a Porsche, and it was a two-seater. And I said, well, we'll have to swap cars so that I can, so that you can take the kids to daycare in my car. Suddenly, I don't know how he did it, Harley got a baby seat in the back of that Porsche.
22: I remember.
23: Yeah, he went out of his way to make sure he was still going to drive
22: down
23: that
22: to
23: car.
22: Bunting, excuse me, do you have an attachment for a Porsche? So anyway, congratulations.
23: Absolutely. Nice. It's the most exciting, thrilling news, and congratulations.
22: It is. Thank you. Thank you, friend. We have an action-packed show today. Leanne Moriarty is going to be joining
23: us. Yes, of course. She's Australia's probably most prolific, well, apart from Peter Fitzsimons, the most successful Australian author. Right. Her stuff gets made into shows, into movies, into miniseries, and Nicole Kidman is the executive producer of them. She's the biggest deal of the deals.
22: And now a sequel to Big Little Lies.
23: Yes, we're very thrilled to have her in the studio with us today. That.
22: Instagram's coming up. Also a chance for you yet again to get a clue to win our Jaycoo J5 car.
23: Yep.
22: But we can't do anything until we do the Fast Five. Jonesy and Amanda driving you home with Jam Nation.
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0: Friday. It's Jonesy and Amanda driving you home this Thursday afternoon.
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4: Fast Five.
0: For you, we have the Fast Five. Five questions. Can you go all the way and answer all five questions correctly? If you do that, Amanda will say...
5: You will get an unlimited 12-month Amazim plan.
0: You're wearing a little a medal today, it looks like.
5: My husband bought me this badge, yeah. And above that is a badge that says Drinks Monitor. The drinks stop here.
0: It's like a full-on professional badge.
5: It looks like something that you'd be, like a kid at school would have when they're handing out the milk.
0: Yeah.
5: We were did you get milk at school?
0: Yeah. We were the last of that era.
5: I refused it. I just couldn't drink
0: the warm
5: it.
0: Warm milk
5: it was
0: in the
5: warm
0: playground.
5: Warm milk in the playground. I still right now would not be able to drink
0: a
5: glass of milk.
0: Look at Jim Wyrie's face. When we were kids, Ryan, what would happen is they put a crate of milk in little... Bottles, cute little bottles of milk.
5: But they were sat out in the sun.
0: And then you'd all have to drink your milk.
6: Which flavour, strawberry or
0: chocolate? No, just milk. None of that.
5: Just
0: none
5: milk.
0: None of that fancy pants flavoured milk. Milk
5: can I have oat milk?
0: Yeah, well, I'm lactose intolerant.
5: Well, kids probably were. Kids got sick and no one knew why. Of course, kids.
0: And then they got mocked because they pooped their pants in class.
5: Yeah, that's right. Did you? Yeah, that happened.
0: What a dreadful time to be alive. I'm that old. I just realised we didn't like flavoured milk, pre-made flavoured milk.
5: I'm so old. I had the polio vaccine.
0: Yeah, wasn't it? I just missed out on the polio vaccine. Steph's in Crow's Nest.
5: Hello, Steph.
0: Steph.
7: Hello, guys. How are you?
5: RFK Jr. Let me just slag him off for a minute. He said this week that the polio vaccine gave more people polio. How dare he? Anyway, hello, Steph.
7: Hello.
5: How old are you? Do you mind me asking how old you are, Steph?
7: 42.
5: So you didn't get the milk at school?
7: No. Missed that.
5: No one would accept that.
0: Our generation
5: now.
0: Did it for you, Steph. So
5: yeah,
0: you're welcome.
5: We took the hit. We built up our bones and so you didn't have to.
0: Steph, name four different ways to cook eggs.
7: Boiled, scrambled, poached and... soft-boiled.
0: No.
5: I don't think we can do boiled and soft-boiled. Sorry, Steph. It is hard to get four. Three are easy. It's hard to get four.
0: Rob's in Yarra Valley.
5: Hello, Rob.
8: Hello.
5: Over to you, Rob. Four ways to cook eggs.
8: Boiled, scrambled, poached, fried.
5: Yes. There it is. Okay, there you go.
0: How do you like your eggs?
8: Scrambled.
5: Oh, do you? What about you, Brendan?
0: I like a poached egg.
5: I know you're waiting for me to say unfertilised. I know that's where you're going with this.
0: You just went to that yourself.
5: The age of 64. I hope you're unfertilised.
0: Is Guinness Book of Records on the line?
5: Let's play Cover Me.
9: Cover me! I got you covered, boss.
5: Well, this will be soothing. This is a kazoo covering which song?
0: Do you know the answer to that?
8: No.
5: You're quite emphatic.
0: Hear more of it.
5: Eggs are fine, but I don't need that.
0: Jim Wyrie, you ought to be ashamed. Jonesy and Amanda driving you home with Jam Nation.
3: 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Too fun to turn off.
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0: Good afternoon to you. It's Jonesy the Man across Australia, driving you home.
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3: Jonesy and
4: Amanda's Fast Five.
0: And if you've just joined us, we are up to
5: question number two, which is Cover Me.
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7: Cover Me.
8: Cover Me.
9: I got you covered, boss.
5: Look, I hope no one's nerves are jangling because Ryan has found this. This is a kazoo covering which song?
0: Alicia is in Wadanob.
5: Hello, Alicia. What do you think the song is?
10: Hello, guys. How are you?
5: Very well.
10: I know this. I believe it's Sandman by Metallica.
5: Yes, it is. Enter Sandman.
10: Oh, my goodness. Enter Sandman, yes.
0: Enter Sandman. Army are going nuts already. They're mad at us for doing that to their song. You've got
5: it
0: to
5: sounded
0: get
5: more like
0: right.
5: a toilet roll holder than a kazoo, didn't it?
0: Famous screenwriter Aaron Sorkin, who wrote The West Wing, The Social Network, Moneyball, etc., will take up to how many showers a day to beat writer's block? This has been well documented. Is it A, 3, B, 8, or C, 20?
5: How many showers a day to beat writer's block?
10: Oh. What was the option?
5: 3, 8, or 20, but you can pick A, B, or C. Mm.
10: I'll pick B.
5: Eight. Hey, it is 8. He said, if I can't think of anything, I get in the shower. I put on different clothes and try again. On a really bad day, I'll be incredibly clean.
0: I often find if you have a shower, it resets everything. Yeah. I once heard if you're feeling stressed at work, if you run your hands under a hot tap and just rub them together, it will relieve your stress.
5: Well, a hot tap. I thought a cold tap.
0: No, a hot tap because it just warms you up and it calms you down.
5: Okay, I might try that.
0: So if you're feeling stressed. Why would you be feeling stressed here?
5: Why would I, Brendan?
0: This is a fun factory.
5: Why would I? Question four for you here, Alicia. What's the sequel to the movie Alien called?
10: Aliens 2?
5: No.
0: Gee, Alicia,
5: you're
0: so
5: very
0: close.
5: Close, but no.
0: A lot of people want to be a part of the Fast Five, so we've got to be tough, okay? Glenn's in Altona.
5: Hello, Glenn.
11: Hello, how are you?
5: Very Great. Well. So Alien had a sequel. What was it called?
11: Aliens.
5: It was Aliens.
0: Aliens. Mm-hmm. I got a confession to make.
5: What?
0: Never seen Alien.
5: You've watched it. It's my husband's favourite movie. I love it.
0: Never seen any of them.
5: Is it Catnip called Jonesy?
0: Yeah, I know. One time I was coming back from the pub and I was walking along and this lady came out and was yelling at, Jonesy, Jonesy.
5: Stop licking yourself.
0: And I went, oh, so I started walking over to her and then I realised she was talking to the cat.
5: You watch any movie. You can name any film and you've seen it. Why haven't you seen Alien?
0: I don't know. And now I feel like it's too late.
5: Okay. But too late. You watch movies from the 1980s at home for free.
0: Glenn, this is question five.
5: Who wrote the book Big Little Lies, Glenn?
11: Big Little Lies?
0: Big Little Lies.
11: That would be, I'm going to say...
5: Sorry.
0: No, Glenn, if you're going to Google...
5: You've got to be quicker than that.
0: How do you spoil it? All the Big Little Lies. Kerry's in Langwarrin.
5: Hello, Kerry.
12: Hello. How are we both?
5: Very well. Do you know who wrote the book Big Little Lies?

0: Moriarty.
1: Yes.
2: Very good.
1: Leanne Moriarty. She's on our show today.
2: She is. Congratulations. 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
0: Thank you, guys. That's awesome. You made my day.
1: Oh, good on you.
2: If we can do that, I'm happy.
1: Well, yes, Leanne Moriarty is joining us in the next half hour. Look, you know, maybe the more we crawl to her, Brendan, she might put us in some kind of movie, some kind of
2: Well, we'd probably
1: series.
2: Be the ones that get pushed down the stairs in the first scene.
1: Actually, you're probably right. And then your undies would be on show and we'd be mocked. Yeah, we won't mention it.
2: Again. Looking forward to catching up with Leanne. Jonesy and Amanda driving you home with Jam Nation.
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0: This is like karaoke while you're waiting for the lyrics to kick in.
1: Oh, it is. It's coming up. See, I couldn't. I didn't have to. Look, I'm out of. See, I would have mucked it up.
0: See, of course you would have mucked it up.
1: So, okay.
0: Don't compare yourself to him by saying you're a drummer.
1: If you go to my band, Bad Element.
0: Mm. Sounded a bit
1: which,
0: like.
1: Which is not a dodgy stove appliance. It's a Bad Element or Bad Kids. But I,
0: oh,
1: this is me.
0: Bad Kids.
1: This is me singing and drumming.
2: No lies, you're telling me what to do. No lies, you're telling me where to be. No lies, I'm gonna see it.
1: Okay.
2: No lies.
1: That is so hard to do, that and sing.
0: Maybe you should try it. Rest in peace again, Frank Beard.
1: I don't know how this became
0: a We've resurrected
1: me.
0: Him, then put him back in.
1: Yes. You left a great legacy.
0: Coming up next, Leanne Moriarty is going to be joining us.
1: Jonesy Demander driving you home with Jam Nation.
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8: G'day, it's Tom Parry with your local news first. Police are investigating a fatal truck crash and fire on the Western Highway. The truck was reportedly travelling east on the outskirts of Ararat when it left the road and hit a tree around 4:20 a.m. before catching a light, with the driver found deceased at the scene. Detours were put in place as a result of the crash, with traffic being diverted via Avoca along the Pyrenees and Sunraysia highways. Heavy rains have resulted in Ballarat's wettest winter in over a decade, giving us a total of over 100 millimetres so far for August and a seasonal total of nearly 300. 56 of those mils fell in the past 3 days. The seasonal bushfire outlook for spring is here, revealing much of the state faces a normal level of fire risk, including Ballarat and the Central Highlands. But the Weather Bureau's Michael Logan says rainfall totals heading into summer are likely to be below average.
9: The other thing that is clear in the signal for the season ahead is a continuation of above average temperatures, both daytime and through the overnight period as well. And that's a continuation of what we have been seeing during winter.
8: If you know of a person, group or place that helps preserve Ballarat's rich history, then you should consider putting their names forward to be recognised in the 2026 Heritage Awards. Ballarat Council has begun accepting nominations for the initiative, which must be submitted by October 5th. And in sport, this weekend marks the Central Highlands Netball League's first batch of finals. Saturday's A-grade matches have minor premiers Hepburn taking on Springbank in a qualifier at Learmonth and Gordon battling Dunstown in an eliminator at Warbra. Then on Sunday, it's the Lakeys up against reigning champs Dalesford in Buninyong and Bungaree with a home court advantage against Skipton. That's the latest in your local news.
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10: Hey, I'm Brooke Seychelle. The Prime Minister says the case of Australian aid worker Zomi Francom is not closed and he'll continue to work with her family for justice. This comes after Israel cleared its Defence Force personnel over her death and that of six other World Central Kitchen workers in 2024 when they were killed by a strike in Gaza. Anthony Albanese says this isn't the end.
11: We'll be consulting with Ms. Francom's family before we announce further steps. Ms. Francom represented the best of Australia. Her courage deserves to be celebrated and her family deserves justice.
10: The number of bird flu cases in Australia has risen to more than 270. Tests are being conducted on other birds after the government's special hotline received more than 23,000 calls. However, the Agriculture Minister, Julie Collins, says there is some good news.
12: There is no detection in our poultry or our agricultural systems at this point in time and that the risk to human health remains low.
10: Centrelink recipients will get more in their bank accounts from next month with payments set to be indexed. Job seekers will receive another $16.20 per fortnight, while pensioners will also get a boost, an extra $36.80 for singles and another $55.60 for couples. And a number of major retailers have pulled Isaac Heaney's newly released children's book from shelves in the wake of the Sydney Swans hotel scandal. Victorian detectives have gone to Sydney today as they continue investigations into allegations of sexual assault involving five players.
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10: The Suns will be without three of their best players for tonight's AFL showdown with St Kilda at Marvel. Christian Petrarca, Will Powell and Sam Collins all ruled out due to injury. While the Saints have recalled the retiring Dougal Howard for his final game of football. And Kevin Walters will quit as Kangaroos coach after the World Cup. He's confirmed he'll move to English club St Helens at the end of the tournament. His announcement comes despite signing a two-year contract extension with the ARL in May. That's the latest in news and sport.
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8: 3BA weather. Showers increasing for the remainder of your afternoon and into your evening before we hit a low of 4 degrees overnight. Tomorrow, a shower or two at the top of 12. Saturday, high chance of rain, a top of 13 before we get a cloudy, foggy morning on Sunday with a top of 14. Currently in Newington, it's 11.
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21: 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That's what the J stands for.
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26: Well, hello there, Amanda.
24: Hello.
26: When was the last time in this business on radio that you gave away a car? I remember the first time I gave away a car.
24: Was it a jalopy?
26: No, it wasn't. It was a nice car. It was a BMW Roadster. Remember those ones? The long snout, two-door. This would have been back in 1996.
24: And but, what did people have to do to win that?
26: Oh, they had to. There was a key mechanism with a padlock. Remember that radio station? They had to live in the car to win it.
24: What do you mean that radio station? I was part of that team that did it. I went on Hey Hey It's Saturday to talk about it. They was in a shopping centre near the radio station and they four people were living in it. Last one to stay in it won it.
26: But they stayed a lot longer.
24: They stayed a lot longer than you thought. And we drive them around so they had to sit in front of abattoirs. They had all that horrible stuff and they're in a shopping centre with people walking around. They had toilet breaks once a day or twice a day. Mm-hmm. They didn't shower, I don't think. And their limbs turned green.
26: It went for a month.
24: And also part of the deal was that the car's upholstery would be redone when you wanted to win it because it stunk.
26: It smelled foul.
24: It smelled foul.
26: And didn't at the shopping centre, didn't they say, you've got to get it out of here because it smelt that bad?
24: Yeah.
26: So how easy is
24: this competition?
26: This is easy.
24: You can win the most fabulous Jaqu J5 car.
26: What a machine.
24: It's a versatile small SUV, huge, spacious interior. You and I have both driven it.
26: Mm-hmm.
24: It is a beautiful, beautiful car. We are giving you the clues to guess the five celebrities who are getting in that car with us.
26: Yeah. We'll have that for you this hour.
24: Next one's coming up next.
26: Yeah, next one's coming up next.
24: Next.
26: Jonesy and Amanda driving you home with Jam Nation.
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0: We have a brand new JQ J5 to give away.
5: All you need to do to win this is correctly name the five mystery celebrities that are in our J5. Mm-hmm. We will give you the chance on Monday to have your first stab at guessing who you think it might be. If you guess one right, you get $200 fuel card. Guess all five in the correct order, you win this beautiful car.
0: Yeah. Let's go and walk over to our car, shall we? The JQ. Look at it. What a machine. Warm welcome on the entrance when you get in.
5: It's so nice.
0: Come on, scooch up in the seat here.
5: All right. Well, who do you think is going to be our celebrity today?
0: Hang on.
5: Did you choose this?
0: No.
5: Is this your decision?
0: Well, hello.
5: Is this your decision?
0: You might want to just...
5: What?
0: Do you
5: want to give me $5 and I go to the movies?
0: Don't you have something to do?
5: Okay.
0: What for? You're going to go to the movies and buy water?
5: Why? Oh, $5. Well, you don't care where I go. You're just trying to get rid of me. Well, that is our clue.
0: You can sit and watch if you want.
5: The clue is hello. Sit and watch. What's wrong with you?
0: You know, that would be the worst thing in the world because you'd be having commentary anyway.
5: What a ridiculous cold spoon.
0: Suffice to say, I'm happy.
5: Okay.
0: I'm
5: That's
0: very
5: today's
0: happy.
5: Clue, as weird as that is. We are going to give you another clue towards the end of the show. Two clues today.
0: And we'll come up with an idea for tomorrow because we have to do... How many have we got in here now? It's getting a bit cramped.
5: Oh, you want to just end it here, do you, Brendan?
0: I'd love to.
5: We will give you another clue towards the end of the show.
0: Yes. JQ J5, smart storage and space for all, family-proof and chaos-proof. 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

0: there. It's Jonesy D'Amato across Australia driving you home this Thursday afternoon.
1: Let me tell you a story about Bert Gerber. Bert Gerber,
0: I like the name Gerber,
1: has a farm in Texas, a barn full of animals.
0: Yep.
1: He woke up in the middle of the night in August, early August, to hear a noise he'd never heard before. It was this noise.
0: A goose.
1: Would you know that was a goose?
0: Yeah.
1: How do you know that's a goose?
0: Well, I guess it's obvious it sounds like a goose.
1: I don't think. Ryan, do you think that sounds like a goose?
2: No.
1: No. Anyway, yes, it is a goose.
0: Well, I'm sorry that you guys are a bit slow. But he's on a farm. Wouldn't he hear that all the time?
1: No, that's what's interesting. He had a goose that had never honked before. But the reason that Goosey, that's its name, the goose, honked was because the barn was on fire. Goosey made that noise to alert Bert Gerber that the barn was on fire. So right. He walks out. There are about 60 turkeys, a whole lot of chickens. Yep. This is his animal.
0: Was he wearing his long johns? I always just imagine him being some sort of long johns.
1: He was wearing flip-flops, it says here.
0: Mm-hmm.
1: And so he was able to get to the hose, put the fire out.
0: Yep.
1: None of the animals were lost. He said if it had been another few seconds, it would have all been over. So little Goosey making this noise.
0: We've established that.
1: Saved the day. And Goosey, unfazed by the incident, has been rewarded with his favourite snacks. Peas,
0: yep.
1: Romaine lettuce and watermelon.
0: So it didn't end up on the dinner table. Oh, Goosey.
1: No, Brendan.
0: So no, that's the farm life.
1: No, not when you're raising turkeys. He's got 60 turkeys. He can't eat all of them. He's raising them to sell.
0: Those other ones would be, oh, good on you, Goosey.
1: Especially if they all went up in flames. That smells delicious.
0: Well, that's so pretty good.
1: But this is what pets can do. Pets can sometimes wake people when they've slept through alarms. Mm. Pets can tell people when they've got medical conditions. Pets, when my dog Ripley, when I went into about the night that my hormones shifted, so I had the baby Liam the next day, Ripley could sense that my hormones had shifted and got all weird and cuddly and strange. So pets sense things, and pets can save you.
0: My daughter's having that with the pregnancy and the cat.
1: What's it doing?
0: She's got this cat, and this cat didn't exist. It always would hide, but now all of a sudden it's nestling on her.
1: Really?
0: Mm.
1: Yeah, see, pets know. So the tribal drum is going to beat for this. Saved by a pet. Marcy! The next day, Ripley could sense that my horse

0: never in the well.
1: Timmy was the guy, the person that got the dog out of the well.
0: So why is there, isn't Lassie supposed to be the hero?
1: No, the dumb dog fell down the well.
0: It's a different telling of the story.
1: It is, isn't it?
0: So, saved by a pet.
1: Jonesy and Amanda driving you home with Jam Nation.
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1: A great Thursday, Arvo, on the roads around town. There's no hold-ups or cranks. As for your run out of Melbourne, the West Gate Freeway has a clear run out of the city until about Williamstown Road, then it is banked up to the Ring Road. The Ring Road is slowing through to the Deer Park Bypass, which has patches of traffic through to Hopkins Road on the Western Freeway. After that is a smooth run. Census night was Tuesday, the 11th of August. There's still time to complete. In the census, every answer matters. Authorised by the Australian Bureau of Statistics, Canberra. That's the latest 3BA traffic.
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0: Hello there. It's Jonesy and Amanda driving you home. Let me tell you the story about Bert Gerber. Woke up in the middle of the night. He's a farmer. I just like saying the name Gerber.
1: I know, I can tell that.
0: I know you brought the story to the table.
1: But you've stolen it because you like the name Gerber.
0: I like saying Gerber. It's very satisfying.
1: Do you want me to take it from here?
0: Sure.
1: Bert Gerber, I enjoy it too, was woken in the middle of the night.
0: Don't bogart the Gerber.
1: He was woken in the middle of the night by this noise. He'd never heard his goose honk before.
0: That seems odd.
1: Well, Goosey didn't need to honk until the barn was on fire. He goes out in his flip-flops, it says here, where he's got about 60 turkeys and chickens all asleep.
0: Yep.
1: But the barn's on fire, so he grabs the hose, puts out the fire. Not a single animal was lost, thanks to Goosey the Goose.
0: It's got all the fixings of a John Denver song, hasn't it?
1: How would it go, Brendan? Over to you. Come on.
0: 60 turkeys, 20 chickens and a Goosey.
1: Wow.
0: And a Gerber.
1: John Denver's rolling in his grave right now.
0: The tribal drum is beating Saved by a Pet.
2: Lucy!
0: Okay.
1: John, what have you got for us?
3: Hey, Amanda, Jonesy. I listen to you guys all the time. Hello.
1: We love hearing that. Thank you, John.
0: This is a nice thing, John.
3: Yeah, good. I'd just like to say a couple of years ago, I was real sick with COVID. I could hardly get out of bed. I was in hot and cold sweats, and my little mate, my little Foxy, miniature Foxy, he went to his own bed and grabbed a blanket and brought it to me.
1: Oh, John. Little thing.
3: And he stayed with me all the time. And I was in bed for about 4 or 5 days.
0: Yeah.
3: And he never left my side.
0: Oh.
1: He didn't start chomping at your ankles?
0: No, it's not. He's not a cat. A cat would so do that. Oh, John,
1: that is the sweetest story.
0: What a great, just John all curled up, sick with fever, little Foxy comes along with a blanket.
1: What's your dog's name, John?
3: Max.
1: Little Maxie. Max.
0: Oh,
1: what a lovely story. Thank you.
0: Give Max a little treat for us,
1: yes,
0: John.
1: Yes, do it.
0: Steve has joined us.
1: Hello, Steve. Saved by the Pet. What happened?
4: Well, I was absolutely sourced and drunk one day, and I jumped in my pool and got in trouble. And my dog, whose name was Gerber, funny enough, jumped in the pool and took my arm off and pulled me out.
0: Wow!
1: What kind of a dog was Gerber?
4: A German Shepherd. So I just had a massive night. Just got absolutely sourced and drunk and just thought it'd be a good idea to jump in the pool and have a swim. And
1: it didn't
4: turn out too well. Ended up drowning and then little Gerber jumped and goes, come on, mate, and just pulled me out.
0: So you were in trouble, Steve. You weren't just horse playing.
4: No, I was in trouble. Yeah, I was like just having full 360 spins and all that. I thought, oh, this would be all right. And no, I didn't. Right. Yeah, I thought I was, you know, yeah.
1: And just, tell us about Gerber. And Gerber drags you to the side. What sort of treats did you give Gerber when you were sober enough to realise what had happened?
4: I gave him a smacko.
1: Yeah, that's a terrible reward.
0: You're a harsh owner, Steve. And just with the name Gerber, it's very satisfying to say. Would you agree, Steve?
1: Why'd you call your dog Gerber?
4: Because it was just a name that me and my brother came up with. He was just like, Gerber sounds pretty cool. I'm like, oh, Gerber's stuck. And then now all I can think about is Gerber.
0: Mm. Yeah, that's why they give it to babies. Gerber.
1: Gerber.
0: Gerber.
1: Isn't Cindy Crawford married to Randy Gerber? But wait, look at me like you're an idiot.
0: I'm digesting what you're saying.
1: And her daughter, Kaya Gerber, is a famous model with the surname Gerber.
0: You're now just using the word Gerber way too much.
1: Saved by the Pet.
0: Jonesy and Amanda driving you home with Jam Nation.
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17: Hi, I'm Sally Pearson. Sydney's AFLW squad is deeply disappointed over the alleged incident involving members of the men's team. The Swans face Essendon in the opening game of Sunday's doubleheader at the SCG. Sharks forward Jadika Tafua has joined the NRLW side's growing injury list, ruled out for several weeks with a fractured throat. The Hockey Roos scored in the dying seconds to salvage a 4-all draw with Chile at the World Cup, and an All-American quarterfinal at the Cincinnati Open with Jessica Pegula facing Amanda Anisimova. Iga Swiatek takes on world number 2, Alina Rybakina.
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0: 3BA.
1: Hello there. It's Jonesy and Amanda driving you home. I like the story of Bert Gerber.
2: You're obsessed with the name Gerber. I know you are. He's not the hero of the story. The hero of the story is this guy.
1: This is Goosey.
2: Goosey the Goose, who had never made that noise before. Bert woke up in the middle of the night because he heard Goosey making that noise. He goes out to the barn where he's got about 60 turkeys and chickens on his Texan farm.
1: Yep.
2: In the barn was on fire. He was able to put the fire out, save all the animals, thanks to Goosey, who was rewarded with his favourite snacks, peas, romaine lettuce and watermelon.
1: Yep, and not turning into Christmas Goose.
2: No, Brendan.
1: The tribal drummer's beating Saved by a Pet. And we're not talking about Miss September.
2: Hello, Stacey. Tell us about your pet. Who saved you? Stacey.
3: So it was late at night and I couldn't sleep, so I thought I'll go for a nice hot bath, and I was relaxed and kept the water running, and obviously so exhausted I fell asleep, and I woke up to my beautiful dog licking my face, and she literally saved my life.
1: Yeah, you got to be careful, Stacey.
2: Wow. What kind of dog did you have?
3: A Saffy Duchess. Yeah. Still the best.
2: Oh.
1: But, you know, that's your blood pressure goes up high if the bath's too hot.
3: Well, I have low blood pressure. Than that. I don't know what was going on.
2: No. Oh, what's your dog's name?
3: Duchess.
2: Not Gerber, Brendan. We've run out of Gerbers. Thank you, Stacey.
1: Gerber. Well, you know, maybe I should change my name to Gerber.
2: Your daughter's having twins. Why don't you suggest that to
1: Gerber,
2: her?
1: Gerber, that's a good idea. Jan has joined us.
2: Hello, Jan.
1: We can get a baby food deal. Those kids eat heaps.
2: Jan, hello. Tell us about the pet that saved you.
4: Well, actually, it didn't save me. This was our cat saving our dog.
2: Oh, yeah?
4: So it's a bit of a twist. About 10 years ago, we had a cat and a dog, and the cat knew he was superior to the dog. So it was quite interesting, the interplay they had. So there was really no respect for the dog. But my eldest daughter was home alone one afternoon, and she could hear the cat meowing and carrying on, and she just yelled out, you know, shut up, you'll get over it. And then she heard the cat on the bench tossing things off the bench. So she comes out to tell the cat off, and the cat's gone, ooh, and jumps out the back door, which was open, and my daughter's followed her to tell her off, and there is the dog collapsed on the ground.
2: Oh. Wow!
4: So the cat, who had no respect for the dog, was trying to alert my daughter to the fact that the dog has collapsed.
2: Wow.
4: So my daughter was able to get the dog to the vet, and she'd been poisoned by snail bait, and ended up spending the night at the vet having her stomach pumped, and she was fine after that.
2: And did the relationship between the cat and the dog change?
4: No.
1: No, of course not. And did the dog eat the snail bait by accident or was deliberately poisoned?
4: Someone threw snail bait over the fence.
2: No.
1: What's wrong with people?
4: Yeah.
1: That's outrageous.
2: No. Oh. I love the idea of the cat thinking, how am I going to do this? Yeah. And starts flinging things off the bench.
1: Yeah, come
2: That's
1: on a minute.
2: Great.
1: You people, come on. The dog is not well.
2: Well, thank you, Jan.
1: Jan, that is great.
2: Aren't they great stories?
1: Thank you for all your calls. Coming up, Instagram is on its way, and yet we have another clue for our JQ J5. Jonesy and Amanda driving you home with Jam Nation.
0: Remember when Madonna ruled the charts? Kylie was just starting out, and every Friday night had a killer soundtrack. It was the decade of big hair and even bigger hits from Bon Jovi to Duran Duran.

0: So if you love the 80s as much as we do, then tease up the hair and crank up the volume and relive the decade that got it right. 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
5: G'day, it's Tom Parry with your local news first. A man has died following a fiery truck crash on the Western Highway. Police say the truck was travelling east on the outskirts of Ararat when it left the road and hit a tree around 4:20 this morning before catching a light, with the driver found deceased at the scene. Detours were put in place as a result of the crash, with traffic being diverted via Avoca along the Sunraysia and Pyrenees highways. The recent wet weather is granting Ballarat its highest rainfall totals in over a decade, with the city's aerodrome having seen nearly 300 millimetres fall across the season. 56 of those mils fell in the past 3 days alone. Authorities have released their seasonal bushfire outlook for spring, showing that while places like Geelong, Portland and East Gippsland face an increased fire risk, conditions for the Central Highlands are looking pretty measured. Regardless, Emergency Management Commissioner Tim Weebush says it's important we all prepare for the fire season.
6: Start cleaning up around your homes, clearing your gutters, whether it's to prevent ember attack or flooding that might come through from a storm.
5: Youngsters in Golden Plains Shire are being invited to take part in the Fright Night open mic. The initiative sees musicians, singers and performers paired with industry professionals to receive exclusive mentoring and rehearsal support, with September 16th being the due date for expressions of interest. To sport, and finals get underway this weekend in the Central Highlands Footy League. In the senior competition, Saturday has Skipton meeting with Newlyn in an eliminator at Warborough, and the D's facing Gordon in a qualifier at Learmonth Rec Reserve, followed on Sunday by the Lakeys versus the Bombers at Bungaree and Dunstown v Dalesford in Buninyong. That's the latest in your local news.
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7: Hey, I'm Brooke Seychell. The federal government has been left outraged after Israel cleared IDF soldiers over the death of Australian aid worker Zomi Frankom. Zomi and six other World Central Kitchen workers were killed in a strike in Gaza in 2024. Foreign Minister Penny Wong says the fight for justice isn't over, while the Israeli ambassador has defended the investigations. The New South Wales Police Commission has apologised after the family of missing hiker Lily Hooper was mistakenly told she'd been found alive. A body believed to be the 18-year-old was found in the Southern Highlands today after 8 days of searching. Mal Lanyon says the miscommunication stemmed from the initial excitement of finding her.
8: And her condition at that time was such that searchers were relieved, and certainly those at the command post were elated. Tragically, that miscommunication then led to a deflation, and obviously we know now an impact on her family.
7: Domestic and sexual violence is back in the spotlight, with the issue heading to National Cabinet next week. Speaking in Parliament today, the PM says keeping women and girls safe must be a national focus. Mushroom killer Erin Patterson's appeal hearing has wrapped. Her fate is now in the hands of three Victorian Supreme Court judges. The triple murderer wants a full retrial, while the prosecution wants the non-parole period removed and Patterson jailed for life. And around 1,000 crested terns have been found dead on the South Australian coast. It's suspected the three mass mortality events are linked to the bird flu. Australia now has more than 270 confirmed cases.
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7: As the Essendon board continues to consider a new coach, another assistant has left Windy Hill. Coaching innovations and game strategy manager David Rath is the fourth exit from the Bombers this season. He had 3 years to run on his contract. And the Panthers face a massive test in Melbourne tonight as they try to stop a two-game slide and keep their top four hopes alive. Penrith's again without co-captain Isaiah Yao as he recovers from a pec injury, while the Storm welcomes back skipper Harry Grant as they chase a finals berth. That's the latest in news and sport.
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0: 3BA weather.
5: A rainy one for the remainder of your evening before we get to a low of 4 degrees overnight. Tomorrow, cloudy, medium chance of showers with a top of 12. On Saturday, cloudy, even more rain about with a top of 13 before we get to your Sunday, just a little bit more rain free. Cloudy with a top of 14 degrees.
4: Ballarat's 3BA.
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18: 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I've heard them describe him as a drunken idiot.
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23: It's showtime!
24: I've just been reading about the Monday Bash. You know the Monday Bash, the big musical festival just outside of Broken Hill there.
25: Weren't Furniss and the Fundamentals performing?
24: Furniss and the, and I was just following them on their feed. And they were performing at the Civic Hotel in Broken Hill. And I thought, well, why at the Monday Bash? There's been an unprecedented amount of rain at the Bash site.
25: So it's not normally...
24: It's arid AF there. They don't get much. They should be on the weather. Arid as AF.
25: And inexplicably, it's pouring with rain. So what happens?
24: Well, a lot of campers are getting bogged and stuff like that. So there's 15,000 people that go there with their assorted vehicles. So I just feel for everyone. Your organisers, there's nothing you can really do, is there? It's just what's her name? Droughts and flooding rains, poetry lady, right?
25: Dorothea McKellar, is that who you're trying to
24: much
25: quote?
24: Much respect.
25: Is she in Furniss and the Fundamentals?
24: But, you know, it's just, that's the thing. George Miller was going to put Fury Road. Remember the Mad Max sequel after Mad Max 3? He was going to film it because that's where Mad Max 2 was filmed.
25: Instead, he went to Namibia.
24: And 3. Well, yeah, because they had unprecedented rain. And then what happened? All these beautiful little daisies and grass sprung up everywhere. That doesn't look like a post-apocalyptic world.
25: It sounds precedented. Doesn't it sound unprecedented?
24: Oh, okay.
25: Well, it's happened more than once.
24: Yes, okay. So it's happened twice in 10 years.
25: Well, forget Dorothea McKellar. Time to talk about climate change.
24: Listen to Amanda Keller. This wasn't a forum to bang on about climate change.
25: Why would I talk about science?
24: Come on.
25: Coming up next.
24: Keep that at the ABC.
25: Brendan, it's going to affect everyone, you and your waterfront property. When you're underwater, blub, blub, blub.
24: Well, it wasn't
25: don't
24: last,
25: come to me.
24: It wasn't last week, so it's good.
25: It's unprecedented, Brendan. Double A Chattery drops today. It's an absolute ripper of a tale. I'll tell you more next.
24: Also, Instagram is coming up. Jonesy and Amanda driving you home with Jam Nation.
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0: hello there. It's Jonesy DeMatta driving you home this Thursday afternoon. Thursday, Friday Junior, as we like to call it. Thursday's a great day because it's payday. That's always handy. And Double A Chattery drops today. This is the podcast you do with your forensic psychologist friend, Anita McGregor.
1: And today we're talking to Hannah Ferguson. You may not have heard of Hannah. Maybe you have. She's one of the most impressive young women I think I've ever met. She's in her late 20s. She addressed the National Press Club recently. She is the CEO of Cheek Media, and it's a forum for women, not just women, to talk about politics, to talk about stuff that that other media organizations don't. It's not about Married at First Sight. It's not about things like that. It's about recognizing that young people have opinions and want to say important things. She's incredibly impressive. She is actually now taking on Anthony Albanese in his own home seat in Marrickville. And it's interesting that we covered a whole lot of stuff with her. And she said, because some people have said, why are you taking on Anthony Albanese when he's kind of the middle ground, when there's a whole lot of extremes around? Why are you taking on the soft middle in a way? And she had some interesting stuff to say.
2: My view is this. Labor under Anthony Albanese has created the material conditions for the rise of One Nation. So One Nation, their surge hasn't come out of nowhere. It's come out of a frustration that people around the country have with the failures of the two major parties. And that's my personal view. And I think there are so many solutions that we should be looking to in Australia that aren't this race to the bottom and this really awful limited contest of ideas that Anthony Albanese and Pauline Hanson offer us.
1: A lot of people, particularly young people, are disengaged and almost boast about being disengaged with politics. And as she said, some of the big issues, the wicked issues as they're known, climate change, cost of housing, some of the really big stuff is so hard to grapple with. People are exhausted by it, and rightly so.
0: But you want someone that gives you a solution, and that's why Pauline Hanson, One Nation, has risen, because they grief farm. They say, well, this is your problem. And then you go, right, I just want the problem fixed. In the old days, in the Howard era, we just went along with it. But now everyone has a say because of social media.
1: That's right. But those solutions, when you dig down, aren't actual solutions. They're the words saying, I make this simple for you. And that's what people grasp onto. It's clickbait in a way without the reality behind it. We talked about the nature of young people being disengaged. And she said she's not special in taking this on, that anyone can do this. Anyone, she'd like everyone actually to step up.
2: There is nothing particularly special about what I do. I've just gone and done it every day. I think there is such a thought process that limits us from taking steps, especially with women. I always say, if you're 85% sure of something, of an idea for a business, of an idea for a hobby you want to try, of something you want to say publicly, do it. I think especially women tie themselves in knots saying, oh, you know, but what if this happens or this happens? You need to have a bias for action.
0: I agree with that.
1: Bias for action.
0: But I agree with that.
1: Well, that's what the stats show, is that whereas a woman will wait till she's 85% sure, a man will go for something at 25%. They go into it with more confidence and more bravado.
0: But I find that here when we have meetings with, and it's all women here, I'll sit there and say, yep, do it. Let's do it, get it done. And then you guys will just wool gather around it. And I've got no time for that. I think a lot of ladies have trouble with tradesmen because when they talk, my wife does this when she talks to tradesmen. She said, why don't they talk back? You know, why do they sort of write me off a little bit and dismiss me? And I said, because you talk too much. Just don't talk yourself out of what you want done.
1: Yeah.
0: Tell them what you want done and then let the silence
1: hang.
0: And back yourself.
1: Say,
0: oh, no, that probably won't work.
1: Yeah.
0: Because as soon as you say that, men are just very linear. You tell them to do a job, you can either do it or you can't.
1: No, you need to back yourself. We talked to her about a young woman. She is going into politics. So many women find it hard, as we just said, you have to be 85% sure to do something. Not only that, though, it's a particularly difficult environment for the thin skinned. She said, no wonder we're all thin skinned. Look at social media. We all read the comments. It's impossible to have thick skin in this world at the moment. But she's learnt the art of being embarrassed.
2: I always say that my number one thing that I really practiced, it's not something you want to practice, but I'm okay with being embarrassed.
1: How do you practice that?
2: Well, you just realize when you're getting embarrassed why. Like, but you know what I mean? If someone mocks me at the dinner table and, you know, and you feel, like, I feel physical pain in my chest when you feel like rejection or embarrassment, right? Like, we all, the sensitivity to it. But I think, like, I find it harder from friends than strangers on the internet now too. Like, it doesn't really bother me. But I think that practice of embarrassment is like, we all avoid humiliation at all costs. But I have been publicly humiliated online and had thousands of people say awful things about me. And once that happens and you realize you will just wake up the next day and keep going, you're far more invincible.
0: Wow.
1: She's so, so interesting. So that's on Double A Chattery.
0: It drops today. 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
0: That's all you got to do.
1: And coming up next, Brendan Jones, you shared some very exciting news with us earlier today.
0: Two diesel motors.
1: No,
0: for the price
1: your
0: of one.
1: Daughter is having of twins. Course. Let's talk further about that next.
0: Jonesy and Amanda driving you home with Jam Nation.
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0: hello there. It's Jonesy Demander driving you home this Thursday afternoon.
1: Well, this is so exciting. When you first became a grandfather about 18 months ago.
0: Yes.
1: And we bought you a big basket that had grandfatherly things in it. Mm-hmm. And you sort of were, you know, you didn't know where to put yourself with it. But you've become a giant mush bucket. Would you agree?
0: Yeah, I've heard people talk about being a grandparent. And I've always sort of said, oh, good on you. That sounds nice. I never imagined it would happen because it does sort of denote you as getting old. But then I was very young when my eldest son was born. So by rights, my dad, he was 49 when he became a grandfather.
1: Right. Well, Harley was 50 when he became a father.
0: Yeah. Yeah. So I've spoken to Harley about that a lot, those sort of things.
1: But his life started when he had children. He just, it's changed him. And he was probably like that, not mushy. He became the biggest mush bucket in the world.
0: I was just saying to Leanne Moriarty, she was talking, and as you had children later in life, when I was 24, when my eldest Morgan was born, I just don't think you have the emotional capability. Not saying that I was a bad dad or anything like that, that he had everything that he needed. You just didn't have, financially you weren't great. You focused on your career. So there's a world of difference. My dad, when I was young, he was an airline pilot. Mm. You know, for many years he was away. And this is back in the old days when they go to Bermuda and stuff like that, living the best life, and you wouldn't see them for 3 or 4 weeks.
1: But I would say, in just generally, I look back at my children's upbringing, when you're trying to keep them alive, you're busy, you're doing this, you're worried. As a grandparent, you're so much more intentional. You're so much there, more present. I think it's quite a different feeling.
0: Because you've got a bit more, and you know a little bit more stuff.
1: You know a bit more, but you just go for the mush rather than the practicalities of keeping a child alive.
0: Yep.
1: And all the stress that goes with that. You announced at the beginning of the show today that your daughter is pregnant with identical twin girls. What a journey.
0: Yeah. And we've got twins in the family. My grandfather, he was a twin.
1: But is it one egg that's split?
0: I don't know. I know that the little twinnies are in separate bags.
1: But it was one egg, though.
0: I don't know.
1: I thought you said it was one egg.
0: I don't know.
1: They're identical. So it must have been one egg.
0: Okay.
1: Am I right in thinking that?
0: You keep asking me questions I can't give you the answer.
1: You're the grandfather.
0: What?
1: Have you not asked whether they're identical? They are identical, aren't they? Are they identical?
0: There's a lot of baby this and baby that.
1: They're identical, though, aren't they? So it's one egg, presumably, that's split, and maybe there's two separate bags.
0: Yes, because they're two girls.
1: Right. No, but they can be two girls and not identical, but they are identical, aren't they?
0: I don't know until they say, right, see, the thing about you is you make plans too far in the future. Until I see the babies out there and they're safe and
1: have
0: well.
1: Have you not been told whether they're identical or not?
0: Yeah,
1: you told
0: I have.
1: Me.
0: Okay. Oh, I have.
1: Well, that's
0: told.
1: One egg
0: so
1: then
0: people
1: that splits.
0: Have told me that. Okay.
1: Your lack of curiosity is extraordinary.
0: No, I have. I just don't believe, I don't know the answer to what you're asking right now. Like, I know that I've been told that.
1: They're identical, but in separate sacks. So one egg is split and they've developed their own sacs.
0: Yes, but they're sharing a placenta.
1: Yes. Oh, I see. Yes. That's not always the case either, is it?
0: Because sometimes they can be in one sac, the two of them.
1: Yes.
0: And then there's one placenta.
1: But they're in one stomachy arrangement. And they're in one daughter, and that's yours.
0: She's not, you know, putting that out into another office.
1: Right.
0: Yeah. So that's
1: just got an annex.
0: We had the gender reveal.
1: Tell us about that.
0: So my son-in-law, Michael, whose birthday it is today, happy birthday, mate, he is a keen, mad golfer. So it was entrusted to my youngest son, Dom, to come up with the gender reveal balls for the golf balls.
1: Where do you get those?
0: Well, you get them from Temu or Amazon or one of those places. But he was the only one that knew. But then on the day of the gender reveal, he got sent two pink balls, not a pink and a blue ball.
1: But if he knew.
0: No, but he ordered for a pink and a blue ball.
1: Ah. So the coincidence was, luckily,
0: they said two pink balls.
1: I can't believe you're not sniggering.
0: Michael's going to have two blue ones at the end of this.

0: I love our chats.
1: Hey, any more questions?
0: See,
1: what are you,
0: you
1: a
0: are
1: cop?
0: So much more mushy than you used
1: I am,
0: to
1: I'm
0: be,
1: incredibly
0: Brendan.
1: Mushy. No, I'm excited, but you know, it's a very big deal.
0: Yeah. Okay. Like, how's your job at Hallmark Cards going? Yeah, whatevs. Happy birthday.
1: It's a very big deal.
0: Coming up next, would you like to win $2,000?
1: Sure. Give twins. Oh, that's a sign.
0: What?
1: Twins. Well, $2,000 instead of the one.
0: Absolutely.
1: Instagram is coming up next. Jonesy and Amanda driving you home with Jam Nation.
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0: 10 questions, 60 seconds on the clock. You could pass if you don't know an answer. We'll come back to that question if time permits. You get all the questions right, $1,000.
4: You can make it $2,000 by answering a bonus question, but it is double or nothing.
0: Looky here, it's Todd of Sunbury.
4: Hi, Todd.
5: Hello.
0: Hey, Todd. Hey, you know what? I just thought, Todd, I've got a letter in my trusty headphone box here. You know my headphone box?
4: Yeah.
0: I've had, we got a letter regarding Sunbury.
4: That was about 20 years ago.
0: It was in
4: 2000. From Gordon Wheat?
0: From Gordon Wheat. Todd, could you just indulge me for a second? Because this pertains to you. Dear sir slash madame, I am 45 years of age, haven't been to an outdoor music festival. I was wondering if you could organise an outdoor rock concert over, say, 3 days, rivaling that of Sunbury, 1972. Please get back to me, Gordon Wheat.
4: He'd be about 60 now.
0: If it's 45 in...
4: Well, 65 now.
0: I think this is our first week on the radio. Mm. Todd?
4: Could you arrange it, Todd?
5: Probably not.
0: Have you got, like, someone with a paddock or just, you know?
5: I know people with paddocks. But...
4: And have you got Wawanee on speed dial?
5: No.
0: Okay, good. Todd.
4: Well, you're no use to us. Gordon Wheat goes unanswered again.
0: We haven't spoken. Yeah, it's been a long
4: time.
0: You
4: never got back to Gordon Wheat.
0: Well, I didn't have any contacts in Sunbury. Now we have Todd.
4: Okay. Well, Todd, let's see what we can do. 10 questions, 60 seconds. If you're not sure, say pass. We might have time to come back, okay?
5: No worries.
4: All right, luck, Todd, here we go. Question number one. H2O is a symbol for what?
5: Water.
4: Question two. Lip balm is worn on which body part?
5: Lips.
4: Question two. Question three. Ginger, nutmeg and basil are types of what?
5: Herbs.
0: Oh, no.
4: No, they're not herbs.
0: I see spices.
4: They're spices.
0: Todd. Maybe get the Spice Girls at our new Sunbury.
4: Oh, Todd would enjoy this chat. He's over us now.
0: Todd.
4: No, a herb is kind of like a basil or something that, you know, these are
0: spice,
4: ground.
0: Ginger and nutmeg.
4: Yeah.
0: Yeah. Oh, I don't know, actually.
4: Spices and herbs, different people. Yes, they were just asking our team.
0: Sorry, Todd. Yes.
4: Oh, okay. Basil is also. We're going to.
0: Oh, okay.
4: Todd, you get a reprieve.
0: Todd, you've been given a reprieve.
4: Are you still alive, Todd?
5: No worries. Thank you.
0: No, Todd.
4: We're giving
0: Todd,
4: you another crack.
0: Someone's cocked up, and
4: you are right.
0: You get the benefits because you are right. Because basil is indeed a herb.
4: All right. Because you okay. Are you ready? Because we're going to continue. You ready with
0: Ryan's
4: that time,
0: right?
4: Ryan?
0: Yeah, yeah, yeah.
4: Here we go.
0: Oh, this is exciting.
4: You ready, Todd?
5: Yes.
4: Question four. Which country has a maple leaf on its flag?
5: Canada.
4: Question five. Who first recorded the track What About Me?
5: Pass.
4: Question six. How many Grand Slam tennis tournaments are held annually?
5: Pass.
4: Question seven. Who painted the Mona Lisa?
5: Michelangelo.
0: Oh.
4: We threw you off.
0: Yeah.
4: Leonardo da Vinci.
0: If it's any consolation, I said Michelangelo before, and I missed the basil one.
4: And who first recorded the track What About Me? It's Moving Pictures.
5: Yep.
4: Get them for speed dial for your concert. How many Grand Slam tennis tournaments are held annually? There are four.
0: Todd's
4: emotions are all over the shop.
0: Todd, I'll just say this fun fact about Sunbury. In 1972 or 3, Queen went and performed at Sunbury and were booed off stage. And they said, we'll come back next year. We'll be the biggest... No, we're never coming back and we'll be the biggest band in the world. Mm. And they went, oh, yeah, good on you.
4: Did they make it to Narara?
0: Narara. What a fest.
4: Well, Todd, I'm sorry for the mixed emotions of your journey, but this is where it ends.
5: No worries. Thank you.
4: Thanks, Todd.
0: I think Todd was chum biased.
4: I don't...
0: He's going off to Monday, but it's been flooded out.
4: I think Todd's never listening to us again.
0: I think you're probably right.
4: Coming up next.
0: Oh, more prizes for you.
4: We have yet another clue for our backseat bandits if you want to win the JQ J5.
0: Jonesy and Amanda driving you home with Jam Nation.
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1: We have a brand new JQ J5 to give away. Exciting times. All you need to do is correctly name the five mystery celebrities that are in the J5.
6: I think we're about to give you the fourth. Is that right? Plead the fourth? Because the fifth will be released on socials. No, that's tomorrow.
1: Yeah.
6: Who am I?
1: And now you've confused me.
6: I know.
1: So far we've got That was just before.
6: That went and this is our third.
1: Yeah, right. Okay, so let's go and get into the JQ. I know you're distracted by this dream machine. Come on.
6: Ooh. Ooh, it's nice.
1: I just like that entrance sound. It's just nice.
6: And it sums up how you feel when you're in it. It's a beautiful, beautiful car.
1: Okay, shh. Here comes our person.
6: Wow.
1: Up you get, mate.
6: Yeah, look, I think they're going to need a booster seat. Can someone grab
1: a
6: booster
1: seat? Well, don't make
6: a
1: big deal out of it.
6: No, well, but, you know,
1: makes them
6: it's not a big
1: snow.
6: Well, you're going to need a booster seat. That's our clue. We'll have two more for you tomorrow. We'll have one on the show and one that'll be released on socials.
1: We'll do one socially tomorrow.
6: We'll do one socially.
1: JQ J5, smart storage and space for all, family proof and chaos proof. 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
6: Because as of Monday, you can start guessing who you think these people are.
1: A bloody new car. How good is that?
7: You two. That's enough.
6: I don't think that's the sales pitch.
1: It should be.
6: Well,
1: Friday tomorrow. FFS.
6: Are you going to say who it is? Have we said already who it is?
1: I can't remember.
6: Say it.
1: Screaming Jets in the studio.
6: We are so excited.
1: I am so pumped.
6: It's going to be amazing.
1: It's going to happen for you. It's going to happen for me.
6: All right. Well, we will see you then. If you'd like to hear any more of this show or hear it again, why wouldn't you? Head to jonesyandamanda.com.au.
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9: All righty, one for the remainder of your evening before we get to a low of 4 degrees overnight. Tomorrow, cloudy, medium chance of showers with a top of 12. On Saturday, cloudy, even more rain about with a top of 13 before we get to your Sunday, just a little bit more rain free. Cloudy with a top of 14 degrees.
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13: 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I'm looking for stories in Australia. Have you been chased by an animal? 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

0: Christian O'Connell Show. We're looking for your stories of being chased by animals. Christian, as kids, we had a family picnic gate crashed by a rampant emu. The emu took a big beak-shaped bite out of my Vegemite sandwich. Who doesn't love Vegemite? Mum tried to shoo it away while shrieking at it, which resulted in emu chasing us away so to go back to his Vegemite sandwich.
1: We never get taught in Australia how to get rid of an emu.
0: No,
1: like you're always taught
0: in America, out near the big parks now, you're taught what to do, make yourself big for a bear and what to do.
1: Yes, yeah,
0: what
1: yeah.
0: to do here with emus. Years and years ago, my best friend and I were playing cricket on the street, and I was about to come into bowl. My best friend, he was batting, was standing still like he'd seen a ghost. He then pointed for me to look behind. I saw it, Christian, a huge, big red kangaroo about 10 metres from me. I didn't know what to do. The kangaroo decided to charge us. Oh. Luckily, we're close to Nana's house. My grandma and her new boyfriend.
2: Oh, yeah. Oh.
0: Why's the door locked, Nana? And the curtains are closed. At 2 in the afternoon, Nana. The house is rattling.
1: Big red kangaroo.
0: My kangaroo and her new boyfriend. Sorry, my grandma and her new boyfriend came running to scare out the kangaroo. They obviously put some pants on. They then started to pick up stones from the driveway to throw at the kangaroo. My nan then grabbed her car keys and started up a 1980s Camaro. Kangaroo was like, uh-oh, I'm out of here. You ain't no match for that.
1: Not a Camaro.
0: Wowee. Whoa, reverse. Christian, I walk home from work most afternoons along a creek, and there's a family of ducks that live there. More than one occasion, I've had to sprint because the daddy duck has decided on far too thin. They are vicious little things, aren't they?
1: Yeah.
0: And they move surprisingly quickly.
1: Yes, with a little waddle.
0: Yes. All right. Let's go to Dale here. Dale, welcome to the show. So, an animal chased you. What happened?
3: Actually, it was my grandma, and we were at a nature park, and we were in the animal enclosure, and my grandmother decided to give us some biscuits. And my grandmother, not being very tall, the emus chased her.
0: Oh no,
3: and
0: the cows.
3: My grandmother.
0: They small, a little Mrs. Doubtfire, and they went for her. Shame on you.
3: Yeah, she went for her, and here she is chased, running around, biscuit tin above her head, with emus chasing her.
0: Nana on the loose.
3: She just ended up taking the tin, and the emus went for the tin.
0: Oh, wow.
1: That's what you do. Now we know what to do if an emu chases you.
0: Put the biscuits on your head. All right. Dale, thank you very much for your story. Thanks for calling the show. Wayne is on the line now.
4: Okay, well, snorkeling in Edithburg in South Australia. I was just diving down looking at the fish, and there was this beautiful little puffer fish there. So I thought I'd just go down a bit closer. The next minute, it just turned and came straight at my mask. For some reason, I was scared. So I came to the surface, and it was like out of Jaws.
0: Let's be honest, mate, not a shark.
4: Straight or not.
0: A what, six-inch pufferfish?
4: So I absolutely panicked for some reason. This was a 10-inch fish. I started swimming as fast as I could, and I thought, I'd swim about 10 metres, so I'll stop. And I turned, and then again, through all the bubbles, all I saw was this puffer fish with its teeth going up and down, coming through the bubbles.
0: Tiny teeth, come on. Take like a year to nibble away at your foot.
1: And aren't they like giant balloons? Like, how fast was it swimming at you?
0: Yeah.
4: So all my friends for the rest of the weekend called me Puffer.
0: Of course. Puffer. This is how the best nicknames are born out of those stories, aren't they, Wayne? Wayne, great story. Puffer, thank you very much for giving us a call.
4: No worries, guys. Good one.
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0: overhead. What the planes need is a recline indicator, and the pilot only activates it 3 hours into the flight. not a moment before. And if everyone does it at the same time, we're okay. Except the guy riding.
1: I like the idea of the plane, like a Mexican wave, all reclining at the same time, a mass recline. And you're right, have another option on there. You've got the seatbelt one, ding, you know it. It's time to recline, everybody. Mm. Daniel, that was a very good one. Ash.
2: Christian, my etiquette, mate. Don't pull on the back of the seat if you're getting up. Like, you think about the person in front of you. You push the tray back in softly. You don't ram it back in. When you walk down the aisles, you don't grab every headrest as you're walking down.
1: Ash, you're dropping fire here, my friend. Hard truth. You're right. The amount of bozos now that are basically using that headrest as some sort of catapult for your head, yanking it around, you know, because they've got no balance.
2: And there's always payback, Christian. If someone's doing it to you from behind, getting up, pulling your headrest back.
1: Easy.
2: When you get up and go to the back toilet, you whack into their leg as hard as you can because when they're asleep.
3: Well, we can't. And
2: they're startled.
4: Real eye for an eye sort of situation.
1: Yeah, well, we... it's like the Middle Ages up there in Australia.
2: The section and put your crutch in me face.
3: What's going?
1: I love it. This is the kind of passion we want with this. I'm going to give you $1,000.
2: Okay.
1: Ash, brilliantly said, mate. Really, I love all the passion and frustration. And you win the $1,000 today thanks to Yorkshire Tea.
2: Fantastic. Thanks, guys. Thanks, Yorkshire.
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0: Christian O'Connell's show. All right, time for today's time waster. We're looking for your fancy bands, posh bands. All right, fancy bands.
1: The Whom.
2: I guess that's a bit the fancy.
0: The Whom. Do you mean The Whom?
2: Silver Plus.
0: One's Direction. One's Direction.
3: Going in One's Direction.
0: One's Direction.
2: Okay.
0: Harry Styles used to be in a band called One's Direction.
2: Silver.
0: Spanned out, let's go to the ballet.
2: Ballet, very fancy.
0: It's gold. Fancy. Pearl Jam's a bit rough, isn't it? You know that flanny shirt? Really? Earl Jam.
2: Is it Earl of
0: Jam? He's an Earl of Jam.
2: Gold.
0: Sir Edward Vedder. And what about old Snooty and the Blowfish? Oh,
2: God. For the listeners at home, Christian was holding his nose.
0: Holding the nose. I'm like, oh, Snooty. All right, Rio, what have you got? Fancy bands.
2: Oh, this rapper loves his luxury brands. It's Chanelli.
0: Well done, gold.
2: Oh, you'll often see these indie rockers at a fancy brunch. It's Death Cab Charcuterie.
0: Oh, that's very good. Yeah, that's good. Silver Plus.
2: And who loves an expensive shawl? Why, it's Johnny Cashmere.
0: Johnny Cashmere. A nice, rocking nice pashmina.
2: Yes.
0: I like it. All right, what have you got then? Fancy bands. You ready to mark, Rio?
2: I'm ready.
0: John Cougar Melon Balls.
2: I guess they're a bit fancy.
0: Are they?
2: Not melon really, balls? No, I'm going to have to get you
0: melon
2: right.
0: Melon carved into right, a sphere? Right.
2: That's just bronze. That's bronze.
0: Billy Ocean View property. Billy Ocean View property. That's fancy.
2: Silver Plus.
0: Well done, Dan. Ice High Tea.
2: Oh, gold.
0: Well done, Richard. Joe Dolce & Gabbana. That is Dylan Walton gave us Joe Dolce & Gabbana. Gentleman at work. Simple but effective.
2: Gold.
0: Well done, Glenn. Catamaran Stevens. Oh, he's got a fancy boat.
2: Yes,
0: two hulls. Midnight olive oil. Ooh, so fancy. Cold press. Extra virgin.
2: Not that fancy. Yeah.
0: Ostentatious D. Jack Black.
2: Clever.
0: Got that Hollywood money now.
2: Silver Plus.
0: Ritzy Martin.
2: Gold.
0: Putting on the Ritz.
2: He's a pretty ritzy guy.
0: Yeah, he is already.
2: Yeah.
0: Adam Joshua. Odering. Well done. Amanda, Kate Croquembouche. Kate Bush Croquembouche. Now that's posh.
2: Gold.
0: Oh, Amanda's given us two. She's doing that one. Kate Croquembouche. What about panna cotta at the disco?
2: For a lot of fancy dessert.
0: Delicious. Two
2: gold.
0: Delicious ones.
2: Gold.
0: Well done, Amanda. Caviar DB.
2: Silver.
0: Jefferson Private Airplane.
2: Silver.
0: Glenn, that's great. David Bowtie.
2: Gold.
0: He's just smartening up a bit. You know, cheeky little bow tie there. He's got his four. Swanky goes to Hollywood.
2: Silver.
0: Well done, Robin. The Diors. Not the Doors, the Diors.
2: The Diors. Yeah. Silver Plus.
0: And the artist formerly known as Quince.
2: Yeah. It's a fancy paste.
0: It is.
2: Gold.
0: All right. Who is the winner today?
2: I've got to go Joe Dolce and Gabbana.
0: Has to. Well done. Thank you very much for being part of today's show. See you tomorrow.
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8: 3BA weather.
2: All right, anyone, for the remainder of your evening before we get to a low of 4 degrees overnight. Tomorrow, cloudy, medium chance of showers with a top of 12. On Saturday, cloudy, even more rain about with a top of 13 before we get to your Sunday, just a little bit more rain-free. Cloudy with a top of 14 degrees.
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1: It's all mine now, Smith. The whole prison's all mine.
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0: And produced hit after hit after hit, topped the charts in both the US and Australia, transformed Stevie from Fleetwood Mac star into a bona fide solo superstar. Now, many of the songs actually came from Stevie's collection of deeply personal material. She'd been developing them for years. Some songs were deliberately held back rather than given to Fleetwood Mac, saving them for a project that she could truly call her own.
1: They were absolutely welcome to anything that I wrote, except I would say Belladonna and Edge of 17, because they were written, Belladonna was written for, to be the meaningful word of this album, and I couldn't give them that. I would give them anything, but I couldn't give Fleetwood Mac Belladonna.
2: Let me ask you about that name. We think of, most of us think of Belladonna and think of this drug that'll kill you. What is it to you?
1: Everybody that talks to me about it has a different way of putting it. You just put it in a very different way than anybody else has ever put it.
2: I do my best.
1: I can see that. And the woman was so tired that the woman could have really disappeared. And I don't mean die or anything. I just mean withered away out of this whole thing because it was just too difficult for me. I never thought that my face would become thin. I have a lot of trouble losing weight as it is. And I became thin. And I became unhappy. And all the wonderful things that money could buy cannot change the way you feel inside when you're by yourself in a hotel room at night. The saving grace is that Sarah was recorded and Dreams was recorded and Goldust Woman, the songs that are such a part of my life that I love. The saving grace is that my music is a cross.
0: That was Stevie Nicks, and that really is the key to understanding Belladonna. What started as a side project became Stevie's saving grace. After years of Fleetwood Mac's relentless recording sessions, worldwide touring, pressures that came with being one of the biggest bands on the planet, this album gave her a creative outlet that she could completely call her own. Music became her refuge, and the songs on Belladonna, well, helped her rediscover who she actually was as an artist. The record delivered a remarkable run of hits. There was Stop Dragging My Heart Around with Tom Petty, Leather and Lace with Don Henley, Edge of 17, After the Glitter Fades. More than 40 years later, these songs still remain part of classic rock collections around the world. And while Fleetwood Mac would continue to enjoy success, Belladonna proved that Stevie Nicks was a star in her own right. Coming up after the break, Hall & Oates. Of Touch by Hall & Oates, up next on the 80s at 8.
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6: 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It's currently sitting at a perfect 18-16, and that means one thing, pie weather. 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

0: You're on the 80s at 8, Shane Bryan with you, Belinda Carlisle there. Heaven is a place on earth. And a few years ago, Belinda took that song to a very different place. Long known as a devoted practitioner of Kundalini Yoga, she recorded a stripped-back acoustic version of Heaven is a Place on Earth for her 2017 album, Wilder Shores. She said she performed the song in a yoga class and found people connected with its hopeful message in a whole new way. So somewhere out there, while we're all singing along to the original, there's probably a yoga class gently flowing through a sun salutation to Stretching is a Place on Earth. Now, after the break, we'll be heading home with NXS and a song that helped make them international superstars. NXS, what you need, that's up next on the 80s at 8.
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0: And that wraps up the 80s at 8 tonight. Tomorrow night, it's a totally 80s Friday night, wall-to-wall 80s music from 8 right through till midnight. I'll be back again on Monday night for another 80s at 8. Have a fantastic night. Thanks for keeping me company.
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10: 3BA weather.
11: A rainy one for the remainder of your evening before we get to a low of 4 degrees overnight. Tomorrow, cloudy, medium chance of showers with a top of 12. On Saturday, cloudy, even more rain about with a top of 13 before we get to your Sunday, just a little bit more rain free. Cloudy with a top of 14 degrees.
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4: Interrupts with a pie weather update. 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

Remember when Madonna ruled the charts? Kylie was just starting out, and every Friday night had a killer soundtrack. It was the decade of big hair and even bigger hits from Bon Jovi to Duran Duran. Juices

0: So if you love the 80s as much as we do, then tease up the hair and crank up the volume and relive the decade that got it right. 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
9: 3BA weather.
10: All righty, well, for the remainder of your evening before we get to a low of 4 degrees overnight. Tomorrow, cloudy, medium chance of showers with a top of 12. On Saturday, cloudy, even more rain about with a top of 13 before we get to your Sunday, just a little bit more rain-free. Cloudy with a top of 14 degrees.
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0: 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The last one to sit down. And somehow Dad always seems to have one more job to do.
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7: All right, 81 for the remainder of your evening before we get to a low of 4 degrees overnight. Tomorrow, cloudy, medium chance of showers with a top of 12. On Saturday, cloudy, even more rain about with a top of 13 before we get to your Sunday, just a little bit more rain-free. Cloudy with a top of 14 degrees.
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7: 3BA weather.
8: A chilly one overnight, lows of 5 degrees before a bit later today. Cloudy, chances of showers about, tops of 13, then the rain is over come Saturday. Cloudy, a chance of morning fog with a top of 12. Sunday, looking even better. Partly cloudy, tops of 15 degrees.
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0: Christian O'Connell Show. 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
1: Back to back, fancy. Exclusive.
0: Bang, bang, bang. Winner, winner, winner. Properness, Yorkshire Tea. All right, so today we're talking about the proper way to fly. And I feel like this actually needs to be discussed. Mm-hmm. Because I think if you've been on a plane recently, we've forgotten how to travel. Back in the day, people behaved properly. Now they're bringing on way too much gear because they don't want to be waiting for their bags at baggage reclaim. Mm-hmm. And they start shoving it in the overhead locker, ramming it in. So you've got their groin in your face as they're trying to dry hump you, try and get the thing shut. And you're like, you know, you want to say to them, it ain't going to shut. Your damn bag's too big. It goes under the plane, bozo.
1: It's not the proper way.
0: It's not the proper way. Get your groin out of my face. And then the other people I don't like are the ones who are sat, you know, like eight rows behind you that use your real estate.
1: No, yeah. I'm okay with
0: no,
1: that.
0: No, no, that's, no. You're breaking into my house. You're stealing my land.
1: No, I think that's fine.
0: No, it's not fine.
1: If their real estate is taken further up, then it's a free-for-all.
0: Where do we go with this? Territorial disputes. Look at the world.
1: No. First in, best dressed. If someone's got your spot, they've got your spot too bad.
0: Then you should have got there earlier.
1: Exactly. Well, then if you're missing your spot, I put mine in your spot.
0: I've seen you.
1: I've
0: seen you. You're a wanderer. You go up and down looking for a little bit of someone else's space. You do.
1: I will simply see, if I see a free space and my spot's taken, I will pop it there and I'll get it on my way out. Sorry if that's your spot, but my spot's been taken. First come, first serve.
2: I'm with Rio on this.
1: Oh, thank you. No. I wasn't expecting support.
2: Sooner everyone's bag's in place, the sooner we take off.
1: Yes, yeah.
0: Good point.
1: And if you're late, sorry, you got to be on the dreaded pick it up at the baggage carousel.
0: People bring too much stuff on, don't they?
2: Oh, they do. Yeah. I hate the carry-on, I have to admit.
0: Yeah. It's stressful now, isn't it?
2: Yeah.
0: I think it creates tension amongst us as well because people just... I get it. You don't want to check it in because then you've got to wait a really long time these days to get your baggage. And so they're bringing on tons of stuff.
1: Yeah. And you don't want to under your seat as well, because then you're like, oh, well, now I've lost all my foot room because I've got my handbag.
0: Yeah.
2: Yeah. Mm.
1: Sorry, you go.
0: And then the other thing is like the savages who put the plane seat in recline and it's like a flight from Melbourne to Sydney.
2: No.
0: You know, where it's just like, we're barely in the air for an hour, mate.
2: Yeah, no.
0: And it's time to get ready to land. Yeah. You ain't gonna sleep.
2: Nah.
0: We're not long haul.
1: At what point, which country do you think it's okay to suddenly start reclining your chair? What continent are we getting at? Bali, are you reclining?
2: Yeah, that's fair.
0: Yeah, I think that's fair.
2: Anything over 3 hours is fair enough.
1: Okay, so Perth, you can recline?
2: Yeah, but it's an overnighter. Four and a half.
1: Okay. But not.
0: And here's, do we all do this? I will just lean and speak to the person behind me going, I'm just going to recline.
2: Mm. Oh, that's very polite.
0: Yeah, because I tell you what, there's nothing worse when you're watching something and suddenly, you know, you're having some food and then suddenly old mate wants to catch some Z's and you're like, hey. Suddenly your overheated food is on your lap. And you're like, hey, listen, where was the warning? We need a system here, buddy. We're in this together.
1: Yeah. I also don't like when I actually guard this like the gates of Troy. If someone tries to get up too early after the plane's stopped and tries to race forward, I will block the aisle. I'm saying no.
0: Only
1: people in front, and I will wait until everyone in front of me
0: is
1: left.
0: In such a rush to go to. Plus, they haven't docked yet, whatever it's called.
1: And
0: so those people who stand, the early standers are a nightmare, aren't they?
1: Yeah. Early standers, I like
0: that.
1: That's what they are, the early standers.
0: Okay, what have you got to say about this thing? Give us a call, lines are open now. What is the proper way to fly? Whoever makes their point the best is winning $1,000. It's like a debate club today.
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0: Christian O'Connell Show. Right now, we're asking you, what is the small thing, big joy in life? The small thing that gives you big joy. 0475, our text number is 0475-03-1043. Right now, today, in this moment, got the Holy Grail, got the trifecta. Brand new notepad. Only on the second page. Minted baby fresh. You just smell the top of its head. Oh, it's like a new car smell. You know, you got that second page. It's all there for me to write. Rubbish mainly. New socks. New pens.
1: What are you rocking, Reece socks?
0: Uniqlo.
1: Oh, lovely.
0: You know I love Uniqlo for basics.
1: Yeah.
0: Always for basics.
1: Yeah.
0: Tees, jocks and socks.
1: Mm-hmm. I've never
0: as the seasons have changed, we've got some of the new stuff in as well. Some nice merino wool, but not at merino price. I'm not even paid to endorse Uniqlo. I just genuinely love Uniqlo.
1: I've got one eye on their undershirt.
0: Oh,
1: beautiful
0: nice.
1: Airism singlet.
0: Yeah, Airism. Oh, Airism is living. And you know what I saw yesterday lit me up? Someone driving, big old Labrador, passenger seat, head out the window. Oh, you want to high five them and they go, fire. Yes, my friend. Their hairs in their eyes and faces.
1: Tongues out.
0: Yes, so happy. In fact, you know what? If I was Prime Minister of this country, I'd pay people who are unemployed, okay, or old people that just want to give back to the society, to drive around with golden Labradors in the car with the heads out the window to cheer people up right now. In fact, no, I know what we're going to do. You know we've got access to these Black Thunders. Radio was built in this country with the use of a good old Black Thunder. Yeah. I'm going to hire old people that want to give back to society, okay? Who are just hanging around right now. They're retired. They want to do something.
1: Yeah.
0: Hire them to drive around with, because the radio station's gold, golden gold retrievers to cheer people up.
1: Great idea.
0: They see the up vibe and they bloody hell, what radio station is that? Hey, it's us.
1: I'll check that out.
0: Yeah. Okay. I don't see you writing it down.
1: No, it's
0: just going to stay in the mind, will it?
1: Yeah.
0: Just stay up there.
1: You can't forget something like that.
0: No, you can't. Small thing, big joy. What's here for you, Rio?
1: I love when you go to a restaurant and they have fancy soap in the bathroom.
0: Oh, Aesop's?
1: Oh, yeah, if you're going to a really fancy restaurant.
0: Yeah.
1: I will make multiple trips to the bathroom, even if I don't need to, just to be able to wash my hands in that lovely soap that you can, you know, would never normally buy for your home. And some of them even have hand cream.
0: Do you know what? I can't stand it though when you get the wrong squirt and you're like, you get this, you get the cream, and I'm like, I washed it off. It stays on for the rest of the day. You can never wash them enough. Why is
1: so
0: that?
1: True.
0: It's there for life. It's tainted.
1: It's deep in your pores.
0: Shiny, and it's not smear matches on your clothes. I need a dry, unlubed hand.
1: You could actually do with a bit of a wet ass lubed up hand to sort of
0: Real men have dry hands.
1: Real men do not have hands.
0: You
1: in
0: would
1: the
0: look
1: country.
0: At these hands and like, bloody hell, do you make fencing? Are you a tiler? These are hands that only works the land.
1: Those soft hands of a baby.
0: These are hands that are made to touch microphones and faders and works in arts and crafts and communities.
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0: Christian O'Connell Show. What Small Thing gives you big joy. Even just hearing about yours, you sharing them, it lights us all up. Christian, my small thing, big joy. This is from Julie. I'm toilet training puppies right now. Oh. So seeing them pee and poo where they should be, it's a huge thing for me. I bet. Job well done. Well done, Julie. Christian, good morning. Small thing, big joy. Watching my youngest child buy his first car and taking his two older siblings on the first official drive as a car owner. Pure joy and pride. Kylie, I love it. It is an amazing thing. Small thing, and also when they start to give you lifts.
1: Oh,
0: another week ago, my daughter dropped me off at the pub and picked me up. That was moaning that she'd been waiting for me for a bit.
2: How the tables have turned.
0: But I'm going to be sick. Christian, small thing, big joy. When I get home after a long, stressful day at work and my dog runs up to me, wagging her tail, going round and round and round. Maggie, it's called the zoomies. It's the best thing in the world. Christian, small thing, big joy for me. It's my son Brandon's 25th birthday today. Happy birthday, Brandon. Son of Chris, our listener. Chris has been with the show quite a while. What brings me joy is he's coming over for dinner tonight after raising adult children. Joys when they come home for the night. So proud of my baby boy. Happy birthday, Brandon. That's lovely. Thank you very much, Chris.
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7: 3BA weather.
8: A chilly one overnight, lows of 5 degrees before a bit later today. Cloudy, chances of showers about, tops of 13, then the rain is over come Saturday. Cloudy, a chance of morning fog with a top of 12. Sunday, looking even better. Partly cloudy, tops of 15 degrees.
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22: Good afternoon to you, Amanda.
23: Good afternoon, and we're starting with some very exciting news in the world of Brendan Jones.
22: Oh, yeah.
23: Come on.
22: It's not every day you get two marinized Cummins diesel engines together. I originally just wanted one, but we got two.
23: Don't be this guy. Don't be this guy. Come on.
22: I know. My daughter announced yesterday she's going to have twin babies.
23: This is the most exciting thing. To Roman and to Michael, congratulations.
22: And it's Michael's birthday today.
23: Michael's birthday today. When are the babies due?
22: Next year. In January,
23: tell
22: maybe?
23: Tell us about the gender reveal.
22: Oh, there was a So I knew all about this because my daughter announced it to me some time ago. But it was almost like on the verge of conception, she told me. And I went, okay, well, there's a lot of stuff that goes on. But she was feeling a little bit unwell. And I was starting to get concerned. And then it worked out that she's indeed having twins.
23: Do you think that was why her chemistry was so overloaded?
22: Yeah, because they're little babies. They take the hormones.
23: Yeah.
22: So my grandfather, late Fred Jones, he was a twin. And his younger brothers were twins.
23: So your great-grandfather's parents had two lots of twins.
22: No, my grandfather was a twin.
23: Yeah, so your grandfather's parents had two lots of twins.
22: Yes, and on the other side of the family, there's twins as well. And, well, I've got some freaky stuff about these twins as we're leading up to it. We're making the cakes for the gender reveals because all the kids, they do a gender reveal Helen made some blue cakes and some pink cakes.
23: So she didn't know.
22: She didn't know. So she's cracking the eggs, a double yolk egg for the blue cakes.
23: For the boy cakes?
22: Yeah, and I went, oh, that's a sign. That's a big sign. And then for the pink cakes, another double yolk egg. I haven't seen a double yolk egg since the 80s.
23: I don't think I've ever seen one. Wow. So
22: yeah.
23: So twin.
22: Twin.
23: Then,
22: and then on the weekend, the aforementioned Cummins Diesel Motors.
23: You haven't mentioned, twins. Have you mentioned the sex of these babies yet?
22: They're little girls.
23: Little girls,
22: so
23: twin
22: they did a gender
23: girls.
22: Reveal with a golf ball and all that sort of stuff.
23: Oh. I know you said that you would have handled it differently and sped it up a bit. I know you wanted to stage manage the event.
22: I did. They've got no idea about show business, the kids these days.
23: You know, how dare they handle their own gender reveal?
22: It makes no sense.
23: But this is the most exciting thing.
22: I'm very happy.
23: I know you are. So you're already a granddad.
22: Yep.
23: And you're going to be a granddad now times three.
22: Yeah.
23: Yeah, I know your maths is bad, but there'll be three.
22: And my wife, Helen, drives a coupe car, a two-door car, and I have motorbikes. So, you know.
23: Well, actually, when my husband had, he's not a Porsche guy, but he loved he loves engines.
22: Yeah, he loves
23: engines.
22: And
23: so at one point he had a Porsche, and it was a two-seater. And I said, well, we'll have to swap cars so that I can, so that you can take the kids to daycare in my car. Suddenly, I don't know how he did it, Harley got a baby seat in the back of that Porsche.
22: I remember.
23: Yeah, he went out of his way to make sure he was still going to drive that car.
22: Down to Baby Bunting, excuse me, do you have
23: an attachment for a Porsche?
22: So anyway, congratulations all around.
23: Absolutely.
22: Nice.
23: It's the most exciting, thrilling news, and congratulations.
22: It is. Thank you. Thank you, friend. We have an action-packed show today. Leanne Moriarty is going to be joining
23: us. Yes, of course. She's Australia's probably most prolific, well, apart from Peter Fitzsimons, the most successful Australian author.
22: Right.
23: Her stuff gets made into shows, into movies, into miniseries, and Nicole Kidman is the executive producers of them. She's the biggest deal of the deals.
22: And now a sequel to Big Little Lies.
23: Yes, we're very thrilled to have her in the studio with us today.
22: That. Instagram's coming up. Also a chance for you yet again to get a clue to win our Jaycoo J5 car.
23: Yep.
22: Well, we can't do anything until we do the Fast Five. Jonesy and Amanda driving you home with Jam Nation.
15: Jonesy and Amanda.
18: 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Opposites. Or at least tolerate each other.
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0: Good afternoon to you. It's Jonesy the Man across Australia, driving you home.
1: Can this thing go
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4: Fast Five.
0: And if you've just joined us, we are up to
5: question number two, which is cover me.
6: Cover me.
7: Cover me.
8: Cover me.
9: I got you covered, boss.
5: Look, I hope no one's nerves are jangling because Ryan has found this. This is a kazoo covering which song?
0: Alicia is in Watanabe.
5: Hello, Alicia. What do you think the song is?
10: Hello, guys. How are you?
5: Very good. Well.
10: I know this. I believe it's Sandman by Metallica.
5: Yes, it is. Well, it's Enter Sandman.
10: Oh, my goodness. Enter Sandman, yes.
0: Enter Sandman. Metallica Army are going nuts already. They're mad at us for doing that to their song. You've got
5: it
0: to
5: sounded
0: get
5: more like
0: right.
5: a toilet roll holder than a kazoo, didn't it?
0: Famous screenwriter Aaron Sorkin, who wrote The West Wing, The Social Network, Moneyball, etc., will take up to how many showers a day to beat writer's block? This has been well documented. Is it A, 3, B, 8, or C, 20? How many showers?
5: Showers a day to beat writer's block?
10: Oh. What was the option?
5: 3, 8, or 20, but you can pick A, B, or C.
10: I'll pick B.
5: Eight. Hey, it is 8. He said, if I can't think of anything, I get in the shower. I put on different clothes and try again. On a really bad day, I'll be incredibly clean.
0: I often find if you have a shower, it resets everything. Yeah. I once heard if you're feeling stressed at work, if you run your hands under a hot tap and just rub them together, it will relieve your stress.
5: Well, a hot tap. I thought a cold tap.
0: No, a hot tap because it just warms you up and it calms you down.
5: Okay, I might try
0: that. So if you're feeling stressed. Why would you be feeling stressed here?
5: Why would I, Brendan?
0: This is a
5: Why
0: fun factory.
5: Why would I? Question 4 for you here, Alicia. What's the sequel to the movie Alien called?
10: Aliens? Aliens 2?
5: No.
0: Gee, Alicia, you were
5: You're
0: so
5: very close. But no.
0: But a lot of people want to be a part of the Fast Five, so we've got to be tough, okay? Glenn's in Altona.
5: Hello, Glenn.
11: Hello, how are you?
5: Very Great. Well. So, Alien had a sequel. What was it called?
11: Aliens.
5: It was Aliens.
0: Aliens. Mm-hmm. I got a confession to make.
5: What?
0: Never seen Aliens.
5: You've watched, it's my husband's favourite movie. I love it.
0: Never seen any of them.
5: There's a catnip called Jonesy.
0: Yeah, I know. One time I was coming back from the pub and I was walking along and this lady came out and was yelling out, Jonesy, Jonesy.
5: Stop licking yourself.
0: So I started walking over to her and then I realised she was talking to the cat.
5: You watch any movie. You can name any film and you've seen it. Why haven't you seen Alien?
0: I don't know. And now I feel like it's too late.
5: Okay. Too late. You watch movies from the 1980s at home for free.
0: Glenn, this is question 5.
5: Who wrote the book Big Little Lies, Glenn?
11: Big Little Lies?
0: Big Little Lies.
11: That would be, I'm going to say...
5: Sorry.
0: No, Glenn.
5: Tippity, tap, tap, tap.
0: If you're going to Google...
5: You've got to be quicker than that.
0: How do you spoil the author? Big Little Lies. Kerry's in Langwarrin.
5: Hello, Kerry.
12: Hello. How are we both?
5: Very well. Do you know who wrote the book Big Little Lies?
12: Leanne Moriarty.
5: Yes.
0: Very good.
5: Leanne Moriarty. She's on our show today.
0: She is. Congratulations. Kerry, you have won the jam pack. 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
12: Thank you, guys. That's awesome. You made my day.
5: Oh, good on you.
0: If we can do that, I'm happy.
5: Well, yes, Leanne Moriarty is joining us in the next half hour. Maybe the more we crawl to her, Brendan, she might put us in some kind of movie.
0: Well, we'd probably
5: series.
0: Be the ones that get pushed down the stairs in the first scene.
5: Actually, you're probably right. And then your undies would be on show and we'd be mocked. Yeah, we won't mention it.
0: Again. Looking forward to catching up with Leanne. Jonesy and Amanda driving you home with Jam Nation.
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0: band.
1: You know what's interesting? So, remember when you were on Dancing with the Stars and Helen said there are 158 beats per minute in that and you didn't hit one of them? And you were shocked because you thought you were a drummer and your brother said, yeah, but you were always terrible.
0: Yeah.
1: So the truth, don't people have candy-coated your abilities for years.
0: The problem with my drumming was, okay, let's, for argument's sake, this is a drum, this is the drum stem, as they call it, from LaGrange without any other music, just Frank Beard playing the drums. Okay, starts, he's on the rims. Okay, tippity-tap, tippity-tap. And then, look at this. Like a metronome. And then, lifts it a bit. Oh. And just, hear that shuffle? Drummers are going nuts for this.
1: What about the rest of us?
0: Come on. And then, big roll, coming up.
1: This is like karaoke while you're waiting for the lyrics to kick in.
0: Oh, it is. It's coming up. See, I couldn't. I didn't have to. Look, I'm out of. See, I would have mucked it up.
1: See, of course you would have mucked it up.
0: So, okay.
1: Don't compare yourself to him by saying you're a drummer.
0: If you go to my band, Bad Element. Mm.
1: Sounded a bit
0: which is not a dodgy stove appliance. It's Bad Element or Bad Kids. But this is me.
1: Bad Kids.
0: This is me singing and drumming.
2: No lies, you're telling me what to do. No lies, you're telling me where to be. No lies, I'm gonna see it.
0: Okay.
2: No lies.
0: That is so hard to do, that and sing.
1: Maybe you should try it. Rest in peace again, Frank Beard.
0: I don't know how this became
1: about. We've resurrected him, then put him back in.
0: Yes. You left a great legacy.
1: Coming up next, Leanne Moriarty is going to be joining us.
0: Jonesy Demander driving you home with Jam Nation.
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0: text, Jonesy and Amanda, driving you home.
1: There are few other authors whose careers have reached peak after peak, quite like Leon Moriarty, the only Australian fiction writer to debut at number one on the New York Times bestseller list. All 11 of her novels have been optioned for the screen. Four of those have been turned into streaming series. She's written a new novel, Big Little Truths, which picks up on Big Little Lies 10 years on. What an amazing premise. We have her with us right now, Leon Moriarty. Hello.
0: There she is.
2: Hello. Thank you so much.
1: When you write, I'm interested in the writing process. Do ideas just come to you? If you're at dinner with girlfriends, do you just take notes? Is there something we say, do you mind if I use that? How do these incredible storylines come to you?
2: I definitely say, do you mind if I use that? That's why I prefer not to be friends with other writers, because then it's annoying, because you can't take their material. Because, yes, you know, though, if they're telling a story and it's a really good one, then you think, I can't have that.
1: And do you, at dinner, have a notebook or put notes in your phone, or do you wait politely till the end, you sort of grimace until they're finished talking and then write it down?
2: I have actually started putting it in the phone. I used to always have a whole lot of different notebooks, but now I've got just one, and my children find it really odd. It's just one endless note.
1: Right. Stream of consciousness.
2: Yes.
1: Yep. They must think, mum's a bestseller. Look at this.
0: Look at a shopping list. this is the sequel to Big Little Lies. So we're seeing 10 years on, and it's a story that I often wondered, Big Little Lies was so good at the end. I thought, I wonder how these guys, like the kids, for example, the twin boys, how do they go when they become, you know, cranky teens?
2: And that was the greatest pleasure in writing this book, writing the teenagers, because that's where I am right now. So when I wrote Big Little Lies, my children were little and just starting school, so I'd become a school parent for the first time. And I knew because I had my children quite late, so I knew from my girlfriends what was lay ahead for me with the teenage years. So I did think, well, maybe this could be the one book where I could do a sequel. Mm. Writing the teenage characters.
0: Are your teens good? Are you having a
2: They're very.
0: You don't have to answer
1: silence,
0: that.
1: Leon.
0: Yes. Because you just have, because we, my kids, like I'm a grandparent now.
2: I want to be a grandparent so very badly.
1: But Jonesy's announced today that his daughter's having twins.
0: Yeah.
2: Well, I am filled with such envy. I'd love to have twins. Congratulations.
0: I know, it's so exciting. That's so exciting.
1: Do you find, like a lot of parents, Leon, that that's why grandparents love it so much, that you're so busy raising your children, you don't feel intentional, you don't feel in the moment, and that's the lament, that's the nostalgia kick, or you're still in the drop zone of parenting?
2: Yeah, I do feel when I felt, because I had trouble having children, so I felt when I got them, I did feel quite present, because I would have moments where I think, I'm so lucky that you're here. Then as they got older, they were so here that, you know, you can't imagine them not being here.
1: Everyone tells you and you don't believe it.
0: But for someone that was, like I was 24 when my oldest was born. So my whole life has been defined by being a parent.
2: Yes.
0: And I look at older parents and I do have a bit of envy, because you're more present. I feel that I'm better with my grandson than I was. And that's not that I didn't love my son or anything like that.
2: Yes.
0: I just didn't have the emotional capacity to deal with a child. Like, you know, you're not as switched on as what you are now.
2: Yes. And I think as a grandparent, what other grandparents say is that it's just the most incredible thing.
0: Mm.
2: But anyway, maybe my children, they say, this is so inappropriate. We're only teenagers.
0: I'm 14 years old, Mum.
1: You weirdo.
2: Yes, you say exactly that.
0: This is like our therapy session. But Leanne, it's always great to talk to you. And of course, you've got an event coming up at the Sydney Opera House on Monday.
2: Yes.
0: The book tour.
2: On the book tour, yes. So this starts the whole tour. So I'll be in conversation with Bruna Papandrea, who is the Australian producer of Big Little Lies. And it'll be the first chance for anyone in the world to get their hands on a signed copy.
0: Is there a sequel as well, you know, perhaps with Nicole back on board?
2: Yes, they will do it.
0: So
2: based on the book. So that's all developments underway.
0: This is exciting.
1: Out of all the exciting things that have happened, do you still get a thrill thinking you're going to be talking at the Opera House?
2: I get such a thrill saying that, because I spoke at local libraries where there would hardly be anybody there. There'd just be some man in the back row snoring, literally. You could see them.
1: That's your husband?
2: No, it wasn't my husband. And so, yes, and you'd go to events and there'd only be two or three people there, and it turns out that was the bookshop manager's mother and grandmother, right. Things like that. So to think that, they've said the numbers that they've got, which to me are extraordinary compared with what I would get at the local library, but that, of course, it's a much bigger venue than the local library, so there are still
0: tickets. Go and see it. That'll be good. Monday night. This will be, if you're around in Sydney, go and see.
2: Yes, please come along.
1: You can get tickets at panmacmillan.com.au.
0: Big Little Truths is out on August 25. 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Leanne Moriarty, thank you.
2: Thank you. Thank you so
1: Lovely
2: much.
1: Lovely to see you.
2: You too.
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7: 3BA weather.
15: A chilly one overnight, lows of 5 degrees before a bit later today. Cloudy, chances of showers about, tops of 13, then the rain is over come Saturday. Cloudy, a chance of morning fog with a top of 12. Sunday, looking even better. Partly cloudy, tops of 15 degrees.
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0: Well, hello there, Amanda.
1: Hello.
0: When was the last time in this business on radio that you gave away a car? I remember the first time I gave away a car.
1: Was it a jalopy?
0: No, it wasn't. It was a nice car. It was a BMW Roadster. Remember those ones? The long snout, two-door. This would have been back in 1996.
1: And what did people have to do to win that?
0: Oh, there was a key mechanism with a padlock. Remember that radio station? They had to live in the car to win it.
1: What do you mean that radio station? I was part of that team that did it. I went on Hey Hey It's Saturday to talk about it. They was in a shopping centre near the radio station, and they four people were living in it. Last one to stay in it won it.
0: But they stayed a lot longer.
1: They stayed a lot longer than you thought. And we drive them around, so they had to sit in front of abattoirs. They had all that horrible stuff, and they're in a shopping centre with people walking around. They had toilet breaks once a day or twice a day. Mm-hmm. They didn't shower, I don't think. And their limbs turned green.
0: It went for a month.
1: Didn't it go for a month? And also part of the deal was that the car's upholstery would be redone when you wanted to win it because it stunk.
0: It smelled foul.
1: It smelled foul.
0: And didn't at the shopping centre, didn't they say, you've got to get it out of here because it smelled that bad?
1: Yeah.
0: So how easy is this competition?
1: Win the most fabulous Jaqu J5 car.
0: What a machine.
1: It's a versatile small SUV, huge, spacious interior. You and I have both driven it.
0: Mm-hmm.
1: It is a beautiful, beautiful car. We are giving you the clues to guess the five celebrities who are getting in that car with us.
0: Yeah. We'll have that for you this hour.
1: Next one's coming up next.
0: Yeah, next one's coming up next.
1: Next.
0: Jonesy and Amanda driving you home with Jam Nation.
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0: We have a brand new Jayco J5 to give away.
5: All you need to do to win this is correctly name the five mystery celebrities that are in our J5. Mm-hmm. We will give you the chance on Monday to have your first stab at guessing who you think it might be. If you guess one right, you get $200 fuel card. Guess all five in the correct order, you win this beautiful car.
0: Yeah. Let's go and walk over to our car, shall we? The Jayco. Look at it. What a machine. I like
5: the
0: warm welcome on the entrance when you get in.
5: It's so nice.
0: Come on, scooch up in the seat here.
5: All right. Well, who do you think is going to be our celebrity today?
0: Hang on.
5: Did you choose this?
0: No.
5: Is this your decision?
0: Well, hello.
5: Is this your decision?
0: You might want to just...
5: What?
0: Do you
5: want to give me $5 and I go to the movies?
0: Don't you have something to do?
5: Okay.
0: What for? You're going to go to the movies and buy water?
5: Why? Oh, $5. Well, you don't care where I go. You're just trying to get rid of me. that is our clue.
0: You can sit and watch if you want.
5: The clue is hello. Sit and watch. What's wrong with you?
0: You know, that would be the worst thing in the world because you'd be having the commentary anyway.
5: What a ridiculous cold spoon.
0: Suffice to say, I'm happy.
5: Okay.
0: That's today's
5: clue, as weird as that is. We are going to give you another clue towards the end of the show. Two clues today.
0: And we'll come up with an idea for tomorrow because we have to do... How many have we got in here now? It's getting a bit cramped.
5: Oh, you want to just end it here, do you, Brendan?
0: I'd love to.
5: We will give you another clue towards the end of the show.
0: Yes. Jayco J5, smart storage and space for all, family proof and chaos proof. Test drive today. 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

0: Mary. It's Jonesy D'Amato across Australia driving you home this Thursday afternoon.
1: Let me tell you a story about Bert Gerber. Bert Gerber,
0: I like the name Gerber,
1: has a farm in Texas, a barn full of animals.
0: Yep.
1: He woke up in the middle of the night in August, early August, to hear a noise he'd never heard before. It was this noise.
0: A goose.
1: Would you know that was a goose?
0: Yeah.
1: How do you know that's a goose?
0: I guess it's obvious it sounds like a goose.
1: I don't think. Ryan, do you think that sounds like a goose?
2: No.
1: No. Anyway, yes, it is a goose.
0: I'm sorry that you guys are a bit slow. But he's on a farm. Wouldn't he hear that all the time?
1: No, that's what's interesting. He had a goose that had never honked before. But the reason that Goosey, that's its name, the goose, honked was because the barn was on fire. Goosey made that noise to alert Bert Gerber that the barn was on fire. So right. He walks out. There were about 60 turkeys, a whole lot of chickens. Yep. This is his animal.
0: Was he wearing his long johns? I always just imagine him being some sort of long john.
1: He was wearing flip-flops, it says here.
0: Mm-hmm.
1: And so he was able to get to the hose, put the fire out.
0: Yep.
1: None of the animals were lost. He said if it had been another few seconds, it would have all been over. So little Goosey making this noise.
0: We've established that.
1: Saved the day. And Goosey, unfazed by the incident, has been rewarded with his favourite snacks. Peas,
0: yep.
1: Romaine lettuce and watermelon.
0: So it didn't end up on the dinner table. Oh, Goosey.
1: No, Brendan.
0: So no, that's the farm life.
1: No, not when you're raising he's got 60 turkeys. He can't eat all of them. He's raising them to sell.
0: Those other ones would be, good on you, Goosey.
1: Imagine if they all went up in flames. That smells delicious.
0: Well, that's pretty good.
1: But this is what pets can do. Pets can sometimes wake people when they've slept through alarms. Mm. Pets can tell people when they've got medical conditions. When my dog Ripley, when I went into about the night that my hormones shifted, so I had the baby Liam the next day, Ripley could sense that my hormones had shifted and got all weird and cuddly and strange. So pets sense things, and pets can save you.
0: My daughter's having that with the pregnancy and the cat.
1: What's it doing?
0: She's got this cat, and this cat didn't exist. It always would hide, but now all of a sudden it's nestling on her.
1: Really?
0: Mm.
1: Yeah, see, pets know. So the tribal drum is going to beat for this. Saved by a pet.
0: Lassie!
1: Yeah. Lassie saved Timmy down the well.
0: No, well, that's a Mandela effect. Timmy actually never went down the well. Lassie went down the well. Timmy was the one that got her out of the well. Or him. Lassie was actually a guide dog too.
1: Why wreck everything? So Timmy was never in the well.
0: Timmy was the guy, the person that got the dog out of the well.
1: So why isn't Lassie supposed to be the hero?
0: No, the dumb dog fell down the well.
1: It's a different telling of the story.
0: It is, isn't it?
1: So, saved by a pet.
0: Jonesy D'Amato driving you home with Jam Nation.
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0: Hello there. It's Jonesy and Amanda driving you home. Let me tell you the story about Bert Gerber. Woke up in the middle of the night. He's a farmer. I just like saying the name Gerber.
1: I know. I can tell that.
0: I know you brought the story to the table.
1: But you've stolen it because you like the name Gerber.
0: I like saying Gerber. It's very satisfying.
1: Do you want me to take it from here?
0: Sure.
1: Bert Gerber, I enjoy it too, was woken in the middle
0: of the night. Don't bogart the Gerber.
1: He was woken in the middle of the night by this noise. He'd never heard his goose honk before.
0: That seems odd.
1: Well, Goosey didn't need to honk until the barn was on fire. He goes out in his flip-flops, it says here, where he's got about 60 turkeys and chickens all asleep.
0: Yep.
1: But the barn's on fire, so he grabs the hose, puts out the fire. Not a single animal was lost, thanks to Goosey the Goose.
0: It's got all the fixings of a John Denver song, hasn't it?
1: How would it go, Brendan? Over to you. Come on.
0: 60 turkeys, 20 chickens and a Goosey.
1: Wow.
0: And a Gerber.
1: John Denver's rolling in his grave right now.
0: The tribal drum is beating Saved by a Pet.
2: Lucy!
0: Okay.
1: John, what have you got for us?
3: Hey, Amanda, Jonesy. I listen to you guys all the time. Hello.
1: We love hearing that. Thank you, John.
0: This
1: over.
0: A nice thing, John.
3: Yeah, good. I'd just like to say a couple of years ago, I was real sick with COVID. I could hardly get out of bed. I was in hot and cold sweats, and my little mate, my little Foxy, miniature Foxy, he went to his own bed and grabbed a blanket and brought it to me.
1: Oh,
0: John.
1: Little thing.
3: And he stayed with me all the time. And I was in bed for about 4 or 5 days.
0: Yeah.
3: And he never left my side.
0: Oh.
1: He didn't start chomping at your ankles?
0: No, it's not.
3: No.
0: He's not a cat. A cat would so do that. Oh, John,
1: oh,
0: that is
1: a
0: sweetest,
1: sweet little
0: what a
1: story.
0: Vision. What a great, just John all curled up, sick with fever, little Foxy comes along with a blanket.
1: What's your dog's name, John?
3: Max.
1: Little Maxie. Max.
0: Oh,
1: what a lovely story. Thank you.
0: Give Max a little treat for us,
1: yes,
0: John.
1: Yes, do it.
0: Steve has joined us.
1: Hello, Steve. Saved by the Pet. What happened?
4: Well, I was absolutely sauced and drunk one day, and I jumped in my pool and got in trouble, and my dog, whose name was Gerber, funny enough, jumped in the pool and took my arm off and pulled me out.
0: Wow.
1: Wow. What kind of a dog was Gerber?
4: A German Shepherd. So I just had a massive night, just got absolutely sauced and drunk and just thought it'd be a good idea to jump in the pool and have a swim. And it didn't turn out too well. Ended up drowning and then little Gerber jumped and goes, come on, mate, and just pulled me out.
0: So you were in trouble, Steve. You weren't just horse playing.
4: No, I was in trouble. Yeah, I was like just having full 360 spins and all that. Thought, oh, this would be all right. And no, I didn't. Right. Yeah, I thought I was,
1: Tell us about Gerber. And Gerber drags you to the side. What sort of treats did you give Gerber when you were sober enough to realise what had happened?
4: I gave him a smacko.
1: Yeah, I gave him a smacko. It's a little terrible reward.
0: You're a harsh owner, Steve. And just with the name Gerber, it's very satisfying to say. Would you agree, Steve?
1: Why did you call your dog Gerber?
4: Because it was just a name that me and my brother came up with. He was just like, Gerber sounds pretty cool. I'm like, oh. Gerber's stuck, and then now all I can think about is Gerber.
0: Mm. Yeah, that's why they give it to babies. Mm. Gerber.
1: Gerber.
0: Gerber.
1: Isn't Cindy Crawford married to Randy Gerber? But why are you looking at me like you're an idiot?
0: I'm digesting what you're saying.
1: And her daughter, Kaya Gerber, is a famous model with the surname Gerber.
0: You're now just using the word Gerber way too much.
1: Saved by the Pet.
0: Jonesy and Amanda driving you home with Jam Nation.
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18: You might

0: Hello there. It's Jonesy and Amanda driving you home. I like the story of Bert Gerber.
1: You're obsessed with the name Gerber.
2: I know you are. He's not the hero of the story. The hero of the story is this guy.
0: This is Goosey.
2: Goosey the goose, who had never made that noise before. Bert woke up in the middle of the night because he heard Goosey making that noise. He goes out to the barn where he's got about 60 turkeys and chickens on his Texan farm.
0: Yep.
2: In the barn was on fire. He was able to put the fire out, save all the animals, thanks to Goosey, who was rewarded with his favourite snacks, peas, romaine lettuce and watermelon.
0: Yep, and not turning into Christmas goose.
2: No, Brendan.
0: The tribal drummer's beating Saved by a Pet. We're not talking about Miss September.
2: Hello, Stacey. Tell us about your pet. Who saved you? Stacey.
3: So it was late at night and I couldn't sleep. So I thought I'll go for a nice hot bath and I was relaxed and kept the water running and obviously so exhausted I fell asleep and I woke up to my beautiful dog licking my face and she literally saved my life.
0: Yeah, you got to be careful, Stacey.
2: Wow. What kind of dog did you have?
3: A Saffy Duchess. Mm. Still the best.
2: Oh.
0: But, you know, that's your blood pressure goes up high if the bath's too hot.
3: Well, I have low blood pressure than that. I don't know what was going on.
2: No. What's your dog's name?
3: Duchess.
2: Not Gerber, Brendan. We've run out of Gerbers. Thank you, Stacey.
0: Gerber. Well, yeah, maybe I should change my name to Gerber.
2: Your daughter's having twins. Why don't you suggest that to
0: Gerber,
2: her?
0: Gerber, that's a good idea. Jan has joined us.
2: Hello, Jan.
0: We can get a baby food deal. Those kids eat heaps.
2: Jan, hello. Tell us about the pet that saved you.
4: Well, actually, it didn't save me. This was our cat saving our dog.
2: Oh, yeah.
4: So it's a bit of a twist. About 10 years ago, we had a cat and a dog, and the cat knew he was superior to the dog. So it was quite interesting, the interplay they had, so there was really no respect for the dog. But my eldest daughter was home alone one afternoon and she could hear the cat meowing and carrying on and she just yelled out, you know, shut up, you'll get over it. And then she heard the cat on the bench tossing things off the bench. So she comes out to tell the cat off and the cat's gone, ooh, and jumps out the back door, which was open, and my daughter's followed her to tell her off, and there is the dog collapsed on the ground.
0: Oh.
2: Wow!
4: So the cat, who had no respect for the dog, was trying to alert my daughter to the fact that the dog has collapsed.
2: Wow!
4: So my daughter was able to get the dog to the vet, and she'd been poisoned by snail bait, and ended up spending the night at the vet having her stomach pumped, and she was fine after that.
2: And did the relationship between the cat and the dog change?
4: No.
0: No, of course not. And did the dog eat the snail bait by accident or were deliberately poisoned?
4: Someone threw snail bait over the fence.
2: No.
0: What's wrong with people?
4: Yeah.
0: It's outrageous.
2: No. Oh. I love the idea of the cat thinking, how am I going to do this? Yeah. And starts flinging things off the bench.
0: Yeah, come on a minute. People, come on. The dog is not well.
2: Wow. Thank you, Jan.
0: Jan, that is great.
2: Aren't they great stories?
0: Thank you for all your calls. Coming up, Instagram is on its way, and yet we have another clue for our JQ J5. Jonesy and Amanda driving you home with Jam Nation.
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9: 3BA weather.
10: A chilly one overnight, lows of 5 degrees before a bit later today. Cloudy, chances of showers about, tops of 13, then the rain is over come Saturday. Cloudy, a chance of morning fog with a top of 12. Sunday, look at even better. Partly cloudy, tops of 15 degrees.
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5: I've just been reading about the Monday Bash. You know the Monday Bash. It's a big musical festival just outside of Broken Hill there.
1: Weren't Furnace and the Fundamentals performing?
5: Furnace and the and I was just following them on their feed. And they were performing at the Civic Hotel in Broken Hill. And I thought, well, why aren't they at the Monday Bash? There's been an unprecedented amount of rain at the Bash site.
1: So it's not normally...
5: It's arid AF there. They don't get much. They should be on the weather. Arid as AF.
1: And inexplicably, it's pouring with rain. So what happens?
5: Well, a lot of campers are getting bogged, stuff like that. So there's 15,000 people that go there with their assorted vehicles. So I just feel for everyone. Your organisers, there's nothing you can really do, is there? It's just that's
16: you know, what's her name? Droughts and Flooding Rains poetry lady. Wrote that.
17: Dorothea McKellar, is that who you're trying to
16: much
17: quote?
16: Much respect.
17: Is she Furnace in the Fundamentals?
16: But, you know, it's just, that's the thing. George Miller was going to put Fury Road. Remember the Mad Max sequel after Mad Max 3? Mm. He was going to film it because that's where Mad Max 2 was filmed.
17: Instead, he went to Namibia.
16: And 3. Well, yeah, because they had unprecedented rain. And then what happened? All these beautiful little daisies and grass sprung up everywhere. That doesn't look like a post-apocalyptic world.
17: It sounds precedented. Doesn't it sound unprecedented?
16: Oh, okay.
17: What's happened more than once?
16: Yes, okay. So what's happened twice in, you know,
17: I know,
16: 10 years?
17: Well, forget Dorothea McKellar. Time to talk about climate change.
16: Listen to Amanda Keller. This wasn't a forum to bang on about climate
17: it's
16: change.
17: It's not a, why would I talk about science?
16: Come on.
17: Coming up next.
16: Keep that at the ABC.
17: Brendan, it's going to affect everyone. You and your waterfront property when you're underwater, blub, blub, blub.
16: Well, it wasn't
17: come to me.
16: It wasn't last week, so it's good.
17: It's unprecedented, Brendan. Double A Chattery drops today. It's an absolute ripper of a tale. I'll tell you more next.
16: Also, Instagram is coming up. Jonesy and Amanda driving you home with Jam Nation.
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0: hello there. It's Jonesy DeMatta driving you home this Thursday afternoon. Thursday, Friday Junior, as we like to call it. Thursday's a great day because it's payday. That's always handy. And Double A Chattery drops today. This is the podcast that you do with your forensic psychologist friend, Anita McGregor.
1: And today we're talking to Hannah Ferguson. You may not have heard of Hannah. Maybe you have. She's one of the most impressive young women I think I've ever met. She's in her late 20s. She addressed the National Press Club recently. She is the CEO of Cheek Media, and it's a forum for women, not just women, to talk about politics, to talk about stuff that other media organizations don't. It's not about Married at First Sight. It's not about things like that. It's about recognizing that young people have opinions and want to say important things. She's incredibly impressive. She is actually now taking on Anthony Albanese in his own home seat in Marrickville.
0: Mm.
1: And it's interesting that we covered a whole lot of stuff with her. And she said, because some people have said, why are you taking on Anthony Albanese when he's kind of the middle ground, when there's a whole lot of extremes around? Why are you taking on the soft middle in a way? And she had some interesting stuff to say.
2: My view is this. Labor under Anthony Albanese has created the material conditions for the rise of One Nation. So One Nation, their surge hasn't come out of nowhere. It's come out of a frustration that people around the country have with the failures of the two major parties. And that's my personal view. And I think there are so many solutions that we should be looking to in Australia that aren't this race to the bottom and this really awful, limited contest of ideas that Anthony Albanese and Pauline Hanson offer us.
1: A lot of people, particularly young people, are disengaged and almost boast about being disengaged with politics. And as she said, some of the big issues, the wicked issues as they're known, climate change, cost of housing, some of the really big stuff is so hard to grapple with. People are exhausted by it, and rightly so.
0: But you want someone that gives you a solution, and that's why Pauline Hanson, One Nation, has risen, because they grief farm. They say, well, this is your problem. And then you go, right, I just want the problem fixed. In the old days, in the Howard era, we just went along with it. But now everyone has a say because of social media.
1: That's right. But those solutions, when you dig down, aren't actual solutions. They're the words saying, I make this simple for you. And that's what people grasp onto. It's clickbait in a way without the reality behind it. And we talked about the nature of young people being disengaged. And she said she's not special in taking this on, that anyone can do this. Anyone, she'd like everyone actually to step up.
2: There is nothing particularly special about what I do. I've just gone and done it every day. I think there is such a thought process that limits us from taking steps, especially with women. I always say, if you're 85% sure of something, of an idea for a business, of an idea for a hobby you want to try, of something you want to say publicly, do it. I think especially women tie themselves in knots saying, oh, you know, but what if this happens or this happens? You need to have a bias for action.
0: I agree with that.
1: Bias for action.
0: But I agree with that.
1: Well, that's what the stats show, is that whereas a woman will wait till she's 85% sure, a man will go for something at 25%. They go into it with more confidence and more bravado.
0: But I find that here when we have meetings with, and it's all women here, I'll sit there and say, yep, do it. Let's do it. Get it done. And then you guys will just wall gather around it. And I've got no time for that. I think a lot of ladies have trouble with tradesmen because when they talk, my wife does this when she talks to tradesmen. She said, why don't they talk back? You know, why do they sort of write me off a little bit and dismiss me? And I said, because you talk too much. Just don't talk yourself out of what you want done.
1: Yeah.
0: Tell them what you want done and then let the silence
1: hang. And back yourself.
0: Say, oh, no, that probably won't work.
1: Yeah.
0: Because as soon as you say that, men are just very linear. You tell them to do a job, you can either do it or you can't.
1: No, you need to back yourself. We talked to her about a young woman as she is going into politics. So many women find it hard, as we just said, you have to be 85% sure to do something. Not only that, though, it's a particularly difficult environment for the thin skin. She said, no wonder we're all thin-skinned. Look at social media. We all read the comments. It's impossible to have thick skin in this world at the moment. But she's learnt the art of being embarrassed.
2: I always say that my number one thing that I really practiced, it's not something you want to practice, but I'm okay with being embarrassed.
1: How do you practice that?
2: Well, you just realize when you're getting embarrassed why. Like, but you know what I mean? If someone mocks me at the dinner table and, you know, and you feel, like, I feel physical pain in my chest when you feel like rejection or embarrassment, right? Like, we all, the sensitivity to it. But I think, like, I find it harder from friends than strangers on the internet now too. Like it doesn't really bother me. But I think that practice of embarrassment is like, we all avoid humiliation at all costs. But I have been publicly humiliated online and had thousands of people say awful things about me. And once that happens and you realize you will just wake up the next day and keep going, you're far more invincible.
0: Wow.
1: She's so, so interesting. So that's on Double A Chattery.
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0: That's all you got to do.
1: And coming up next, Brendan Jones, you shared some very exciting news with us earlier today.
0: Two diesel motors.
1: No, your daughter is having twins. Course. Let's talk further about that next.
0: Jonesy and Amanda driving you home with Jam Nation.
3: Jonesy and Amanda. Come on, I know what
4: 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No filters, no apologies.
5: Ballarat's 3BA.

0: spotlight there. It's Jonesy and Amanda driving you home this Thursday afternoon.
1: Well, this is so exciting. When you first became a grandfather about 18 months ago.
0: Yes.
1: And we bought you a big basket that had grandfatherly things in it. Mm-hmm. And you sort of were, you know, you didn't know where to put yourself with it. But you've become a giant mush bucket. Would you agree?
0: Yeah, I've heard people talk about being a grandparent. And I've always sort of said, oh, good on you. That sounds nice. I never imagined it would happen because it does sort of denote you as getting old. But then I was very young when my eldest son was born. So by rights, my dad, he was 49 when he became a grandfather.
1: Right. Well, Harley was 50 when he became a father.
0: Yeah. Yeah. So I've spoken to Harley about that a lot, about those sort of things.
1: But his life started when he had children. It's changed him. And he was probably like that, not mushy. He became the biggest mush bucket in the world.
0: I was just saying to Leanne Moriarty, she was talking, and as you had children later in life, when I was 24, when my eldest Morgan was born, I just don't think you have the emotional capability. Not saying that I was a bad dad or anything like that, that he had everything that he needed. You just didn't have, financially you weren't great. You focused on your career. So there's a world of difference. My dad, when I was young, he was an airline pilot. Mm. You know, for many years he was away. And this is back in the old days when they go to Bermuda and stuff like that, living the best life. And you wouldn't see them for 3 or 4 weeks.
1: But I would say, in just generally, I look back at my children's upbringing, when you're trying to keep them alive, you're busy, you're doing this, you're worried. As a grandparent, you're so much more intentional. You're so much there, present. I think it's quite a different feeling.
0: Because you've got a bit more, and you know a little bit more.
1: You know a bit more, but you just go for the mush rather than the practicalities of keeping a child alive.
0: Yep.
1: And all the stress that goes with that. You announced at the beginning of the show today that your daughter is pregnant with identical twin girls. What a journey. What a journey.
0: Yeah. And we've got twins in the family. My grandfather, he was a twin.
1: But is it one egg that split?
0: I don't know. I know that the little twinnies are in separate bags.
1: But it was one egg, though.
0: I don't know.
1: I thought you said it was one egg.
0: Yeah, I don't know.
1: They're identical. So it must have been one egg.
0: Okay.
1: Am I right in thinking that?
0: You keep asking me questions. I can't give you the answer.
1: You're the grandfather.
0: What?
1: Have you not asked whether they are identical, aren't they? Are they identical?
0: There's a lot of baby this and baby that.
1: They're identical, though, aren't they? So it's one egg, presumably, that's split, and maybe there's two separate bags.
0: Yes, because they're two girls.
1: Right. No, but they can be two girls and not identical, but they are identical, aren't they?
0: I don't know until they say, right. See, the thing about you is you make plans too far in the future. Until I see the babies out there and they're safe and
1: have
0: well.
1: Have you not been told whether they're identical or not?
0: Yeah,
1: you told
0: I have.
1: Me. Okay.
0: Oh, I have.
1: Well, that's
0: told.
1: One egg
0: so
1: then
0: people
1: that
0: have
1: splits.
0: Told me that. Okay.
1: Your lack of curiosity is extraordinary.
0: No, I have. I just don't want to. I don't know the answer to what you're asking right now. Like, I know that I've been told that.
1: They're identical, but in separate sacks. So one egg is split and they've developed their own sacks.
0: Yes, but they're sharing a placenta.
1: Yes. Oh, I see. Yes. That's not always the case either, is it?
0: Because sometimes they can be in one sack, the two of them.
1: Yes.
0: And then there's one placenta.
1: But they're in one stomachy arrangement. And they're in one daughter. And that's yours.
0: She's not, you know, putting that out into another office.
1: Right.
0: Yeah. So that's
1: just got an annex.
0: We had the gender reveal.
1: Tell us about that.
0: So my son-in-law, Michael, whose birthday it is today, happy birthday, mate, he is a keen, mad golfer. So it was entrusted to my youngest son, Dom, to come up with the gender reveal balls for the golf balls.
1: Where do you get those?
0: Well, you get them from Temu or Amazon or one of those places. But he was the only one that knew. But then on the day of the gender reveal, he got sent two pink balls, not a pink and a blue ball.
1: But if he knew,
0: no,
1: then he knew,
0: only but he
1: the
0: ordered
1: pink.
0: For a pink and a blue ball.
1: Ah. So the coincidence was, luckily,
0: they sent two pink balls.
1: I can't believe you're not sniggering.
0: Michael's going to have two blue ones at the end of this.
1: I love our chats.
0: Hey, any more questions?
1: See,
0: what are you,
1: you
0: a
1: are
0: cop?
1: So much more mushy than you used
0: I am,
1: to
0: I'm
1: be,
0: incredibly
1: Brendan.
0: Mushy. No, I'm excited. But, you know, it's a very big deal.
1: Yeah. Okay. Like, how's your job at Hallmark Cards going? Happy birthday.
0: It's a very big deal.
1: Coming up next, would you like to win $2,000?
0: Sure. Twins. That's a sign.
1: What?
0: Twins. Well, $2,000 instead of the one.
1: Absolutely.
0: Instagram is coming up next. Jonesy and Amanda driving you home with Jam Nation.
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0: 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It's Jonesy and Amanda driving you home.
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0: 10 questions, 60 seconds on the clock. You could pass if you don't know an answer. We'll come back to that question if time permits. You get all the questions right, $1,000.
4: You can make it $2,000 by answering a bonus question, but it is double or nothing.
0: Looky here, it's Todd of Sunbury.
4: Hi, Todd.
5: Hello.
0: Hey, Todd. Hey, you know what? I just thought, Todd, I've got a letter in my trusty headphone box here. You know my headphone box?
4: Yeah.
0: I've had, we got a letter regarding Sunbury.
4: That was about 20 years ago.
0: It was
4: Is this from Gordon Wheat?
0: From Gordon Wheat. Todd, could you just indulge me for a second? Because this pertains to you. Dear sir slash madame, I am 45 years of age, haven't been to an outdoor music festival. I was wondering if you could organise an outdoor rock concert over, say, 3 days, rivaling that of Sunbury, 1972. Please get back to me, Gordon Wheat.
4: He'd be about 60 now.
0: If it was 45 in...
4: Well, 65 now.
0: I think this is our first week on the radio.
4: Mm.
0: Todd?
4: Could you arrange it, Todd?
5: Probably not.
0: Have you got, like, someone with a paddock or just, you know?
5: I know people with paddocks. But...
4: And have you got Wawanee on speed dial?
5: No.
0: Okay, but Todd...
4: Well, you're no use to us. Gordon Wheat goes unanswered again.
0: We haven't spoken... Yeah, it's been
4: when
0: a long
4: you
0: time.
4: Never got back to Gordon Wheat.
0: Well, I didn't have any contacts in Sunbury. Now we have Todd.
4: Okay. Well, Todd, let's see what we can do. 10 questions, 60 seconds. If you're not sure, say pass. We might have time to come back, okay?
5: No worries.
4: All right, Todd, here we go. Question number one. H2O is a symbol for what?
5: Water.
4: Question two. Lip balm is worn on which body part?
5: Lips.
4: Question two. Question three. Ginger, nutmeg, and basil are types of what?
5: Herbs.
0: Oh, no,
4: they're not herbs.
0: Those are spices,
4: they're
0: Todd.
4: Spices.
0: Maybe get the Spice Girls at our new Sunbury.
4: Oh, Todd would enjoy this chat. He's over us now.
0: Todd.
4: No, a herb is kind of like a basil
0: or
4: something that, you know, these are
0: spice,
4: ground.
0: Ginger and nutmeg.
4: Yeah.
0: Yeah. Oh. I don't know, actually.
4: Are spices and herbs different, people? Yes, they were just asking our team.
0: Sorry, Todd. Yes.
4: Oh, okay. Basil is also. We're going to.
0: Oh, okay. So,
4: Todd, you get a reprieve.
0: Todd, you've been given a reprieve.
4: Are you still alive, Todd?
5: No worries. Thank you.
0: No, go.
4: Todd, we're giving
0: you
4: another crack.
0: Someone's cocked up, and
4: you are right.
0: You get the benefits because you are right. Because basil is indeed a herb.
4: All right. Because you. Okay. Are you ready? Because we're going to continue. You ready with
0: Ryan's
4: that time,
0: right?
4: Ryan?
0: Yeah,
4: here right.
0: We go.
4: Oh, you ready, Todd?
5: Yes.
4: Question four. Which country has a maple leaf on its flag?
5: Canada.
4: Question five. Who first recorded the track What About Me?
5: Pass.
4: Question six. How many Grand Slam tennis tournaments are held annually?
5: Pass.
4: Question seven. Who painted the Mona Lisa?
5: Michelangelo.
0: Oh.
4: We threw you off.
0: Yeah.
4: Leonardo da Vinci.
0: If it's any consolation, I said Michelangelo before, and I missed the basil one.
4: And who first recorded the track What About Me? It's Moving Pictures.
5: Yep.
4: Get them for speed dial for your concert. How many Grand Slam tennis tournaments are held annually? There are four.
0: Todd's
4: emotions are all over the shop.
0: Todd, I'll just say this fun fact about Sunbury. In 1972 or 3, Queen went and performed at Sunbury and were booed off stage. Hmm. And they said, we'll come back next year. We'll be the biggest... No. We're never coming back and we'll be the biggest band in the world. Mm. And they went, oh, yeah, good on you.
4: Did they make it to Narara?
0: Narara. What a fest.
4: Well, Todd, I'm sorry for the mixed emotions of your journey, but this is where it ends.
5: No worries. Thank you.
4: Thanks,
0: Todd. I think Todd was charmed by us.
4: I don't.
0: He's going off to Monday, but it's been flooded out.
4: I think Todd's never listening to us again.
0: I think you're probably right.
4: Coming up next.
0: Oh, more prizes for you.
4: We have yet another clue for our backseat bandits if you want to win the JQ J5.
0: Jonesy and Amanda driving you home with Jam Nation.
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1: We have a brand new JQ J5 to give away. Exciting times. All you need to do is correctly name the five mystery celebrities that are in the J5.
6: I think we're about to give you the fourth. Is that right? Plead the fourth? Because the fifth will be released on socials. No, that's tomorrow.
1: Yeah.
6: Who am I?
1: And now you've confused me.
6: I know.
1: So far we've got That was just before.
6: That went and this is our third.
1: Yeah, right. Okay, so let's go and get into the JQ. I know you're distracted by this dream machine. Come on.
6: Ooh. Nice.
1: I just like that entrance sound. It's just nice.
6: And it sums up how you feel when you're in it. It's a beautiful, beautiful car.
1: Okay, shh. Here comes our person.
6: Wow. Okay.
1: Cool. Up you get, mate.
6: Yeah, look, I think they're going to need a booster seat. Can someone grab
1: a booster
6: seat?
1: Well, don't make a big deal out of it.
6: No, well, you know.
1: Makes them self-conscious.
6: It's not a big, no. Well, you're going to need a booster seat. That's our clue. We'll have two more for you tomorrow. We'll have one on the show and one that will be released on socials.
1: We'll do one socially tomorrow.
6: We'll do one socially.
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6: Because as of Monday, you can start guessing who you think these people are.
1: A bloody new car. How good is that?
7: Right, are you two? That's enough.
6: I think that's the sales pitch.
1: It should be.
6: Well,
1: Friday tomorrow. FFS.
6: Are you going to say who it is? Have we said already who it is?
1: I can't remember.
6: Say it.
1: Screaming Jets in the studio.
6: We are so excited.
1: I am so pumped.
6: It's going to be amazing.
1: It's going to happen for you. It's going to happen for me.
6: All right. Well, we will see you then. If you'd like to hear any more of this show or hear it again, why wouldn't you? Head to jonesyandamanda.com.au.
1: Good day to you.
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14: 3BA weather.
16: Cloudy today, a shower of 2, light winds and a top of 12. The high chance of showers morning and afternoon of Saturday. 6 overnight to a high of 13. Morning fog and the chance of a shower of 2 and 13 for Sunday. And the high chance of showers Monday afternoon and evening and a top of 14. It's currently 5 degrees. Feels like 2 across Ballarat.
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7: Good morning. If you're heading towards Melbourne, no dramas. On the Western Freeway, you run between Melton and the Ring Road, taking 28 minutes. The Western Freeway building from Ferris Road onto the Deer Park Bypass, and then a clear run on the Ring Road. The Westgate Freeway is looking good over the bridge and into the city. 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
8: G'day, it's Tom Parry with your local news first.
4: Ballarat man and convicted murderer Lachlan Young has been found not guilty of raping a teenage girl. A jury delivered its verdict in Melbourne's county court yesterday after he denied assaulting the girl at a Sebastopol property in February 2024. Another long-running pay dispute is now at an end, with members of the Health Services Union accepting the state government's offer of a 28% wage rise over 3.5 years. The agreement applies to 8 different professions in the Victorian Public Health Service, among them dietitians and psychologists. And in sport, tomorrow marks the Ballarat Footy League's very last round of the home and away season. 4 teams in the senior men's competition have only their pride to play for, as Redan hosts East Point and Wooden Spooners Lake Wendouree go up against Bacchus Marsh. That's the latest in your local news.
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8: Hey, I'm Brooke Seychelle. It's been revealed it took 18 minutes for SES volunteers to confirm missing bushwalker Lily Hooper had been found dead 8 days after she went missing in the New South Wales Southern Highlands. Investigations are now underway to determine how a radio error mistakenly led to Lily's family believing she was alive. Meanwhile, the PM says the AFL needs to do better over its handling of the Sydney Swan saga. Anthony Albanese says the initial response to the sexual assault allegation was completely unacceptable and has told 7:30 his thoughts are with the women involved.
9: And that every woman and every girl has the right to feel safe in any environment. And clearly there are issues that are now before the police.
8: Meantime, the woman who alleges she was sexually assaulted at the Swans Team Hotel says she's after justice and not money. And a 6.7 magnitude earthquake has struck Peru overnight. Authorities say there's been no reports of injuries or structural damage so far.
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8: The Suns have finished the AFL season on a high, downing the Saints by 23 points at Marvel last night to kick off the final round of the home and away season. Meanwhile, the Melbourne Storm's NRL finals hopes are now over, losing to the Panthers 22-14 at Amy Park last night. And Max Verstappen has signed a new contract with Red Bull, holding him to the Formula One team until 2030. The 4-time world champion driver signed on the dotted line ahead of Sunday's Dutch Grand Prix.
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13: 3BA weather.
14: Cloudy today, shower at 2 and a top of 12 degrees. The outlook tomorrow, the high chance of showers morning and afternoon, 13, the high down to 6 overnight. Morning fog and the chance of a shower at 2 and 13 for Sunday. High chance of showers on Monday and a top of 14. It's currently 6 degrees. Feels like 2 on the streets of our town, Ballarat.
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Corporate Zone, 3BA 102.3, Bananarama and Venus. It's 6:09. Good morning, Ballarat. Hello, legends. Oh, I'm so excited because you know what today is? Thank God it's Friday. The weekend is just around the corner, just hours away. Very good reason to be excited, isn't it? Here are the Pointer Sisters. Good morning.

0: Pointer Sisters at 3BA. It's the Totally 80s Friday edition of the big show. 13 past six. I'll tell you what, there's going to be some big shows happening over the weekend where footy finals are concerned. Central Highlands Football Netball League into finals Saturday and Sunday. We'll delve into who's playing who and where in our Let's Go Local segment just after seven this morning. And the Ballarat Football Netball League into the last weekend of home and away matches. There are four teams who are playing for pride, being the Marsh, East Point, Redan and the Hapless Lakers. At Marty Bush Reserve, our team is on the go and we'll bring you the broadcast of the Sebastopol-Melton game. You can catch that action on air and online from 1 o'clock tomorrow. Thanks to D2E Gym from Delacombe to Wenderee. You're never too far from a D2E. Name that song on the way. Celebration book. We've got a $1,400 secret sound to play just after eight. How good would that cash be in your bank account? The Friday Funny for Happy Horse Produce and, of course, Jaden Forster in with the Big Show Entertainment Report just after 7:30. All of that and more to clear off the Big Show brekkie plate for this Friday, the 21st day of August. Just makes you want to sing, doesn't it?
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0: K or ABC when you grow up? The Look of Love, 23 past 6 PT in the Big Show. Someone asked me yesterday at the pool where I got all my energy from, given I get up so early in the morning and stuff. The music. That's where I find my energy. The music gives me the energy. Speaking of which, it's time to play for Ballarat Trailers and Tow Bars, who are right behind you, 4 Cartnam Road, the Friday edition of Name That Song. 5332 1023. Name the song you're into today's draw for the $50 Friday free fuel voucher. And of course, if you get the theme, which no one has, it means you're clever and you get the Cheshire Cat Green. 5332 1023. Good luck.
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0: JJ, Travis and Greg all on the money this morning, correctly identifying the name of the song. Got a couple hanging on at the moment, which we'll get to in just a few secs. So if you're calling through at the moment, hang in there. 26 past 6 on the way to local news first at 6:30 with Tom.

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1: Good morning. If you are heading towards Melbourne, no dramas on the Western Freeway. Your run between Melton and the Ring Road taking 24 minutes. The Western Freeway building from Ferris Road onto the Deer Park Bypass, then a clear run onto the Ring Road. The Westgate Freeway looking good over the bridge and into the city. Census night was Tuesday, the 11th of August. There's still time to complete. 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That's the latest 3BA traffic.
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1: Tuesday, the 11th of August. There's still time to complete. In the census, every

0: Collision occurred around 4:20 a.m. on Ararat's outskirts, with police shutting the road in both directions as they investigated the incident, with Transport Victoria declaring the highway reopen at 5 p.m. Central Highlands residents can expect to see a new campaign in the coming weeks around dodgy used car deals. The Consumer Affairs Initiative, known as Don't Buy a Regret, will be hitting social media and cinema screens, telling Victorians about their rights and what they should look out for when purchasing a pre-loved vehicle. And in sport, our GWV Rebels have one last doubleheader to prepare for in the AFL's Talent League, with the under-18 boys and girls teams facing their Western Jets counterparts in Bundoora tomorrow. That's the latest in your local news.
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2: Hey, I'm Brooke Seychelle. The woman who claims she was sexually assaulted at the Sydney Swans team hotel has broken her silence. She's told News Corp there were 9 men in the room that she and another dancer were called to on Monday morning, and the group told her they were carpenters to score a discount, claiming they couldn't afford the full rate. Meanwhile, the federal Liberals are considering an intervention into the party's South Australia branch. It follows concerns that hard right-wing Senator Alex Antic is tightening his grip on the party and deepening internal divisions. Overseas, more than 100 workers have been killed in the collapse of a gold mine in the Central African Republic. There are many others trapped or missing. It's not yet known what caused the collapse. And Anthony Albanese concedes he shouldn't have appeared on a podcast in which he made comments about the melons gifted to him by his Japanese counterpart and sexual remarks about Kylie Minogue. The PM telling the ABC he knows he needs to do better.
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2: The Gold Coast Suns have ended their disappointing season on a high, the side downing St Kilda by 23 points at Marvel last night. Coach Damien Hardwick admits it hasn't been easy.
3: That last month we wanted to make sure we held our head high and walked off the ground, hopefully, you know, give our fans something to cheer about. It has been a challenging year. We fell short of expectation, we accept that. We are accountable and responsible for that, so we'll get better. It's going to be a quick bounce, I think. We're looking forward to getting back where we need to get to next year.
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4: 3BA weather.
5: Cloudy today, a shower or two and a top of 12. Drive to the conditions if you're on the roads. Thanks to Road Safe Central Highlands. High chance of showers morning and afternoon of tomorrow. 13 the high after 6 overnight. 13 again Sunday with morning fog and the slight chance of a shower or two. And the high chance of showers and 14 for Monday. It's currently 7 degrees. Feels like 2 out at Wenderee.
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0: Dixie's Midnight Runners. Come on, Eileen. It's PT and the Big Show, Friday edition. 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It's the news half hour, by the way, and we haven't been to the Middle East for a little while. So we're going to go there now. But first, let's start with the US President Donald Trump, who promised he'd pay off the national debt within just 8 years. He said, "We're not a rich country, we're a debtor nation." That he proclaimed during the 2016 election campaign. "And we've got to get rid of the $19 trillion in debt fairly quickly." And he offered a timeline. I would say, and I quote President Trump here, "I would say over a period of 8 years." And that is a quote, unquote. Well, things didn't pan out so well because they're in debt to the tune of now $40 trillion. Can you believe that? And, of course, that's partially to do with the war that he's waging on Iran at the moment. And he's changed tack rather than the military pressure. He's now turning to economic pressure. And Iranian officials have responded with ridicule to President Trump's D-Day threat to wage economic war on their country.
1: "This represents a shift in strategy for the United States, more economic pressure than military pressure. We've seen the US President Donald Trump post this on his social media platform, Truth Social. He wrote, "This will be economic warfare and isolation on an unprecedented scale. I'm also announcing that any country that allows its financial institutions, businesses, airports, or government entities to provide any type of lifeline to Iran will itself see big economic consequences." Then we have had a response from Iran's foreign minister, proving that Iran's watching domestic issues in the United States very closely. He has written, "The so-called economic D-Day is a diversion from America's own crisis, unprecedented debt and surging interest costs." And it is true, Lizzie, the national debt here in the United States has just surpassed $40 trillion. That is a record, but Trump is getting his ballroom.
0: Where's that money coming from? $40 trillion. Who's propping up the United States of America to the tune of $40 trillion? 20 away from seven, the World Bank, of course, maybe. I don't know. I don't know where them. I'm not really into that sort of thing, economics of the world, so we'll let others play at that game. It is the news half hour, 20 away from 7, PT and the Big Show. The all 80s, or the totally 80s, Friday edition of the show with the Escape Club on the way shortly.
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0: 17 away from 7, PT and the Big Show. $40 trillion in debt, the US. That's piqued my interest. I wanted to teach myself something new because I said when I was talking about that Donald Trump story, I wonder where they get their money from. Well, school's in. Just in case you don't know where the US gets their money from, the federal government borrows money when its spending exceeds revenue, creating budget deficit. Now, to cover the deficit, the US Treasury issues marketable securities such as Treasury bills, notes, bonds, floating rate notes, and Treasury inflation protected securities called TIPS through a structured Treasury auction system. Investors purchase these securities, effectively lending money to the government in exchange for interest payments and eventual repayment of the principal. Good luck with that eventual repayment of the principal. Oh, $40 trillion. That's out of control. 16 away from 7. And Trumpy reckons he's running the country properly. Here's the Escape Club. Good morning.

0: The Escape Club at 3BA in the Wild, Wild West. 12 away from 7 PT in the big show, and the Sydney Swans saga just gets worse and worse and worse. It's being reported that Isaac Heaney's fiancée has left the home. He's lost sponsorships, and we're hearing that there were not five, but up to nine blokes in the room when it all went down.
1: Nine News can confirm that detectives were told by women that players paid money to do illicit substances off their bodies inside a Melbourne hotel room in the early hours of Monday morning after Sydney won against Essendon. Victorian police have spent the day in New South Wales speaking to Sydney Swans players. I can confirm to you those inquiries have concluded and they have returned to Victoria. Meanwhile, the commercial fallout of this saga has come thick and fast. Colgate suspending Isaac Heaney's sponsorship pending the investigation. So too has book publisher Allen and Unwin, who have paused the promotion of Heaney's children's books, while Volkswagen and Nike have also said they will not undertake activities with the five players involved. At Swans HQ, the executive director of club performance and former coach John Longmire arrived. So too did players Charlie Curnow and Dane Rampey on their days off. They did not speak to the media when asked about that pending investigation. Coach Dean Cox and Matthew Pavlich did speak to the media. They said they hope to see support this weekend at the SCG despite the saga that is encapsulating the club.
2: Hopefully come and support as hard as you can and spend some time at the footy.
3: We know that a couple of actions of our players are really poor. They've made poor decisions, but we know that our fans and our people will support our teams.
1: Coach Dean Cox will speak to the media alongside captain Callum Mills. Also, the AFLW captain and coach will also face the media.
0: Audio on Nine just gets uglier and uglier. And if you're a Swan supporter, are you still? Wonder what your view of this whole situation is. Do you push away the few and support those who are doing the right thing? It's tough, isn't it? Really tough. 10 away from 7. The latest in national news following Tom's local news first at 7. Weather-wise today, shower 2, top of 12.
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1: Good morning. If you're jumping onto the Western Freeway and heading towards Melbourne, your run between Melton and the Ring Road, 29 minutes. The Western Freeway building from Ferris Road onto the Deer Park Bypass, a clear run onto the Ring Road. Then we've got a four-car crash on the Westgate Freeway citybound at Greek Parade. The right-hand lane is closed. 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That's the latest 3BA traffic.
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2: G'day, it's Tom Parry with your local news first. Doctors at Ballarat Base Hospital are threatening to join a statewide walkout next month as they fight for better pay and conditions. This follows yesterday's four-hour work stoppage at public hospitals in Melbourne, with medics chasing a 30% pay rise spread over 4 years. They also want action regarding unpaid overtime and fatigue management. Momentum continues to build for a new private school on Ballarat's outskirts, with an information session for prospective families of Ascension College taking place on September 15th. Construction of the Anglican school, to be based on Cuthberts Road in Cardigan, is set to begin in 2028. And in sport, a potential grand final preview looms in the Ballarat Netball League. Round 18, being played tomorrow, has A-grade's minor premiers, the Devils, hosting North Ballarat at Darley Park. That's the latest in your local news.
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3: Hey, I'm Brooke Seychelle. The woman who alleged she was sexually assaulted at the Sydney Swans team hotel has spoken. She's told News Corp that the group had told her and another dancer they were carpenters because they couldn't afford the full rate. She also says there were 9 men in the room at the time. It comes as the Prime Minister told the ABC the league should consider an NRL-style no-fault stand-down rule.
4: The idea that this is occurring is completely untenable. And the initial response as well was, I think, completely unacceptable.
3: A child has died and an elderly woman is fighting for life after a house fire near Newcastle. Crews were called to Swansea yesterday afternoon. Another child managed to escape unharmed. And a shortage of jet fuel is causing disruptions for flights heading to and from Fiji. Virgin says it's cancelled some services to Nandi and refuelling others mid-journey, while Qantas has replaced its 737 service to the island with a longer-range A330.
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3: Melbourne Storms failed to make the NRL's top eight for the first time in 16 years. The Panthers ending the club's finals hopes last night with a 22-14 point win. Storm skipper Harry Grant telling Nine it's not the result they were after.
5: Yeah, it was still very optimistic. Coming into tonight, that's not to be. So go back to the drawing board and just make sure we're really disciplined. And, we got a few guys leaving the club at the end of this year who have been really good servants. So it's about enjoying the last couple of weeks and sending them out on a good note.
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9: Cloudy today, a shower or two, winds out of the west, a top of 12 degrees. High chance of showers tomorrow morning and afternoon. 13 the high Saturday, down to 6 overnight. Cloudy with morning fog and the chance of a shower or two and 13 for Sunday. And the high chance of showers Monday afternoon and evening with a top of 14. It's currently 7 degrees, feels like 2 at Brown Hill.
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1: Morning to Ned and the crew on Latrobe Street. It is 7:09. Let's go local and talk first weekend of finals action in the Central Highlands Football Netball League. And what a big weekend it is going to be. Games across Saturday and Sunday. We'll just look at the seniors. Of course, all the junior games getting underway very early each morning on Saturday and Sunday. The kids kicking the dew off the grass and clearing up the bitumen on the netball court. Qualifying final number one will be out at Learmonth between Bungaree and Gordon. So Bungaree, the minor premiers, can another team give them a run for their money. They've been very good this year. Elimination final number one is also happening on Saturday. That's over at Warborough between Skipton and Newland. So nice and close the grounds if you need to swap between each of those facilities for different finals, whether you've got kids playing or family members in the footy and netball. On Sunday, it's qualifying final number two at Buninyong. Aylesford taking on Dunstown, and then the elimination final. Elimination final number two is happening at Bungaree between Learmonth and Buninyong. Not as close, but close enough if you need to swap between the two grounds. And netball. What have we got here? The A grade, Hepburn taking on Springbank. That game is the qualifying final between Hepburn and Springbank out at Learmonth. Then also on Saturday, you've got the A grade elimination final at Warborough. Gordon taking on Dunstown, then turning our attention to Sunday. Qualifying final in the A grade, Daylesford v Learmonth, that's at Buninyong. And then over at Bungaree, you've got the elimination final in the A grade between Skipton and Bungaree. And that is a big weekend of local Central Highlands Football and Netball League finals, week one of it, and hopefully you're going to be a part of it. Get out and about and see some great local footy and netball action, week one of the finals in the Central Highlands. It's 7:11. If you've got something for next week's Let's Go Local, hit me up, let me know what's going on in your part of the community. 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
0: He's the first one up. The last one to sit down. And somehow Dad always seems to have one more job to do.
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1: 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Get it right, you're into this morning's draw for the fuel voucher. And Denise has picked up on the theme. Well done to you, Denise. Congrats. The only one this week so far to grab the Cheshire Cat grin. If you think you know the name of the song, you think you know the theme, let us know right now. 5332 1023.
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1: It sure is, thanks to Ballarat Trailers and Tow Bars. 15 past 7, we're adding Big Kev, Carrie, Tracy, Andrew and Stephen to the winners of Grinner's List. No extras on the theme today. We'll reveal what that is right after we hear from Margaret Ehrlich. At number one, remember how we danced all night? 15 past 7, g'day.

0: Margaret Ehrlich at 3BA. Remember when we danced all night? I remember those days. Nowadays, I just dance myself to bed. That's it. All over Red Rover. Number one, it is 19 past 7 on Monday. Rose Tattoo, We Can't Be Beaten. If you can't be beaten, what are you? Well, you're a winner.
1: Always a winner.
0: And if you can't be beaten and you're a winner, you get the Holy Grail, don't you?
1: Raised four corners of the globe for the Holy Grail.
0: And you're classified as champions.
1: We are the champions. We are the champions.
0: Which means you're number one. There you go. That's what we're after. Number one was the theme, and Denise, the only one to get it. She got it earlier this morning. Good on you, Denise. You're sporting the Cheshire Cat grin because you're clever. Right through until midnight on Sunday night. That's what we're after. I thought you might have worked it out from the song this morning. But anyway, that's the way it goes on the show sometimes. Let's do one last thing to wrap up. Name that song for another week. Hey, DJ, spin that wheel. Lucky caller number 6, Belinda Baker, congratulations to you on behalf of us at 3BA, Ballarat's Own and Ballarat Trailers and Tow Bars. You have got yourself the Friday free fuel voucher to the value of $50. It is 20 past 7. Speaking of winning things, what are we about? 3 weeks away from Dad's Day, Father's Day 2026, and our Dad's Day Off promotion is up and running. Kids, run to the computer. 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And when you get to the homepage, click on Win and then click on Dad's Day Off. Tell us about your legendary dad. Why is he so legendary? How much do you love him? And you'll go into the running to win Dad a day off prize pack for Father's Day. Each of the packs, so we've got two of them to give away. A double pass to the Red Hot Summer Tour. Yes, you heard right. 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It's a prize pack that dads everywhere will want, so get to it, kiddies. 3ba.com.au for Dad's Day Off at 21 past 7. We'll get to the latest in local news first at 7:30 with Tom.
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0: 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Getting us to the latest in local news first with Tom at 7:30. This is Ultravox. Cracking song called Vienna. Good morning.

0: 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Ride the legend. 3BA Freeway Traffic.
1: Good morning. If you were jumping onto the Western Freeway and heading towards Melbourne, your run between Melton and the Ring Road taking 29 minutes. Traffic is slowing from Ferris Road onto the Ring Road. Not far after that, a multi-crash being cleared on the Westgate Freeway at Greek Parade. One lane closed with speeds at 40. 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Simmons Homes, that's the latest 3BA traffic.
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2: G'day, it's Tom Parry with your local news first. Ballarat man and convicted murderer Lachlan Young has been found not guilty of sexual assault. A jury delivered its verdict in Melbourne's County Court yesterday following a trial in which he denied assaulting a then teenage girl at a Sebastopol property in February 2024. Federation University is holding open days at all three of its Ballarat campuses this Sunday. It's Tom Parry with your local news.

0: Talent League. Our GWV Rebels are heading to Bundoora for a doubleheader against the Western Jets. The boys clash first, with their match getting underway from 11 a.m. tomorrow. That's the latest in your local news.
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2: Hey, I'm Brooke Seychelle. Investigations are underway into how a radio miscommunication led to the family of a missing hiker being told she was mistakenly alive. It's been revealed it took 18 minutes for SES volunteers to confirm that 18-year-old Lily Hooper was actually dead, 8 days after she went missing in the New South Wales Southern Highlands. The woman who alleges she was sexually assaulted at the Sydney Swans team hotel on Monday morning says she's after justice and not money. She's told News Corp there were 9 men in the room that she and another dancer were called to, and that the group told her they were carpenters to score a discount, claiming they couldn't afford the full rate. And Anthony Albanese has finally admitted that he shouldn't have done a controversial podcast which named Kylie Minogue as his shag of choice and criticised a Japanese gift of melons. The Prime Minister has told the ABC he knows he can't take it back.
3: If I had my time again, which you don't, then I wouldn't have done that podcast.
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2: It's season over for the Saints following last night's 23-point loss to the Suns. The club farewelled Dougal Howard, who announced his retirement this week, while Brad Hill starred in his 300th game, finishing with a game-high 42 possessions.
4: Couldn't have tried any harder and ran him. He was sort of lighting us up, still late. So, you know, he's got to the 300 game, really pushing through.
2: That's Saints coach Ross Lyon there. And Max Verstappen is staying with Red Bull, inking a new deal with the Formula One team until 2030.
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5: 3BA weather.
6: We have you today, a shower at 2 and a top of 12. The high chance of showers Saturday, 6 overnight to a high of 13. Morning fog and the chance of a shower at 2 and 13 for Sunday. Monday, the high chance of showers and a top of 14. It's currently 6 degrees. Feels like 3 at MacArthur Park.
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0: Vision's Vision Vamp at 3BA, totally 80s Friday edition of the show, and I want your love. We do it weekday mornings from 6 for Metro. Better service, better advice, better building solutions. It's 23 away from 8 with PT. Morning to you, no matter where you are or what you're doing. Hope you're doing okay. One of the banes of my existence, and I'm pretty sure it's the bane of everyone's existence, when you pull the sheets off to do the wash, then you got to remake the bed. It's just horrid, isn't it? It really, really is. It's just like, oh, I'm going to struggle to get the fitted sheet on. Then the top sheet goes on. Got to get the doona back up there, fluff up the pillows, put the pillowcases back on. The reason I bring this up, a survey has been done about the top sheet. Do you sleep with a top sheet or do you not use a top sheet? Just have the fitted one down the bottom and then the doona over the top. Well, the results are out.
1: Here at 3BA.
0: Okay, let's try that again. The results are out.
2: News.com.au has revealed that 31% of us, just 31% of us, sleep with a top sheet. If you don't know what I mean by a top sheet, well, it's kind of like the middle layer between your mattress sheet and your doona. So it's like the middle layer of your bed lasagna almost. And a lot of people say they don't need it. They don't have it. They just have the doona and they raw dog it. That's what they're calling it this morning. But if you do raw dog it, well, experts say it can be a bit unhygienic because you'll have to put the doona in the wash at least once a week because all your body oils and your germs go onto the doona. Quite disgusting, isn't it?
0: Yes, it is, Mia. It very much so is. Audio on 9. Ain't nobody got time for boy and girl stuff to be all over the doona cover and seeping through onto the doona itself. Nobody's got time for that. So if you're raw dogging it, as they're calling it, you're doing it wrong. Hear it and hear it loud. It's 21 away from 8.
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chair at 3BA. If I could turn back time, it's 14 away from 8 PT in the big show. About to open up the celebration book, thanks to Auntie Jax. If you'd like to pop someone inside who's celebrating anything at all today or across the weekend, now's the time to do it. Make them feel special with a shout-out on 3BA 5332 1023. Kim Sledge of Sister Sledge fame is another year older today, turning 69. Let's celebrate Kim's birthday with this absolute banger from the Sledge family. We are family. 13 away from 8 at 3BA. Good morning, Ballarat.

0: Coming up on 10 to 8 at 3BA, celebration book time for Auntie Jack's. Whatever you're celebrating, make it a night out at Auntie Jack's, Ballarat celebration destination. And Mark the Pie Man Nichols is 63 today. Happy birthday to you, Mark, from the loving wife Kim, the kids Stephen, Ashley and Will, and of course all of the team out at Midvale Quality Meats, where you do a bit of moonlighting. Belinda Montgomery, happy birthday to you from the kids, Blake, Jordan and Kylo. Have a wonderful day. And Amy B is 19 tomorrow. Happy birthday for tomorrow. Amy, have a great day. Lots of love and birthday salutations from Trace and Stretch. And well done to Jackson Franklin, who turned 28 earlier in the week, the recipient of the celebration book voucher from Auntie Jack's and us here at 3BA. It was on this day in 1911, the Mona Lisa was stolen, found 2 years later. And in 2005, Kelly Underwood became the first female to call footy on Australian commercial radio via 3AW. To the celebrity birthday list, Australian film director Peter Weir is 82 from Sex and the City. Kim Cattrall is 70. From The Matrix, Carrie Ann Moss is 59, the winner of 3 Melbourne Cups. Glenn Boss is 57. Former Saints star Robert Harvey's 55. Aussie cricketer Simon Kadich is 51, and he was quick. Usain Bolt, probably not as quick as he used to be, though, turning 40 today. And if you're celebrating anything at all, happy celebration day to you. Perhaps you'll celebrate a win on The Secret Sound. It's coming your way after 8, thanks to Kitchens You Build. Today's jackpot, $1,400. Good luck if you're going to play the game on 5332 1023.
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1: Good morning. If you're jumping onto the Western Freeway and heading towards Melbourne, your run between Melton and the Ring Road still taking 28 minutes. Traffic is slowing from Ferris Road onto the Ring Road. Not far after that, a multi-crash being cleared on the Westgate Freeway at Greek Parade. One lane is closed with speeds down to 40. Census night was Tuesday, the 11th of August. There's still time to complete. In the census, every answer matters. Authorised by the Australian Bureau of Statistics, Canberra. That's the latest 3B. Yay, traffic.
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2: G'day, it's Tom Parry with your local news first. The Western Highway is open again this morning between Beaufort and Ararat following yesterday's truck crash. Detours were lifted and traffic allowed through late yesterday after police conducted an investigation of the crash site on Ararat's outskirts, with Transport Victoria thanking the community for their patience. Another long-running pay dispute has come to an end, with members of the Health Services Union accepting the state government's offer of a 28% wage rise over 3.5 years. The agreement applies to 8 different professions in the Victorian Public Health Service, among them hospital pharmacists and audiologists. And in sport, the very last round of the BFL home and away season will be played tomorrow. Sunbury's senior men need a win or draw at home against Ballarat to secure their place in finals. That's the latest in your local news.
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3: Hey, I'm Brooke Seychelle. A senior Labor MP says Anthony Albanese needs to be judged on his work as a politician and not one appearance on a podcast. The PM has overnight admitted he shouldn't have made sexual comments about Kylie Minogue or the melons he received as a gift from the Japanese PM on a show. Pat Conroy telling Nine, it's time we all move on.
4: Well, the Prime Minister has made it clear that he regrets doing the show, and he's human like everyone else.
3: A bitter power struggle inside the Liberals is escalating, with federal officials weighing into a possible takeover of the party's South Australian branch. It follows concerns over right-wing Senator Alex Antic's growing influence over the party. Overseas, the British PM says the security arrangements for Harry and Meghan are a private matter as the Prince's family prepares to move back to the UK. And for those worried that Australia's state and federal governments have racked up a collective $1 trillion worth of debt, the US national debt figures have been released this morning. They're $56.5 trillion Aussie dollars in the red.
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3: Penrith has ended the Storm's hopes of a finals berth at Amy Park last night. For the Panthers, the win sees them jump to the top of the NRL table. Coach Ivan Cleary, though, wasn't too happy with some of the ref decisions, which saw 3 of his players sin-binned.
5: The big calls, because they make a huge difference and had a huge impact on the possession and field position, and trying to defend all that with like 12 men for a lot of the game, a lot of the second half, 11 for a while there too. So, yeah, it makes it difficult.
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10: 3BA weather.
11: Cloudy today with a shower at 2 and a top of 12. High chance of showers tomorrow morning and afternoon. Saturday a top of 13, down to 6 overnight. Morning fog forecast and the slight chance of a shower at 2 Sunday with 13. High chance of showers and 14 for Monday. It's currently 7 degrees. Feels like 4 around some Razor Heights.
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1: 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That's a one, that's a four, that's a couple of zeros, and if you win it, you'll take the money and run. Go on, I dare you. Have a crack at it. 5332 1023. Hello, Lisa. How are you?
2: I'm very well, PT. How's yourself?
1: I'm going okay because it's Friday.
2: Yay.
1: All right, Lisa. $1,400. What would that mean to you?
2: I'll be going towards my holiday.
1: Nice. Have you got it planned already?
2: Yeah, we're heading to Sri Lanka.
1: Oh, how cool. That is going to be a hell of a great trip on my bucket list, Sri Lanka. When are you heading off, Lisa?
2: October.
1: Nice.
2: Yeah.
1: The countdown is well and truly on. All right, let's see if we can add that money to your holiday cash account. What do you think?
2: Well, using hands and fingers and all that, are you needing, like, bread dough or scone dough to get the air bubbles on that out?
1: No kneading going on here.
2: Cool, no problem at all.
1: Well,
2: have a great day.
1: Hey, you too. Have a good weekend and try again. You never know. You could add to that holiday account, Sri Lanka. That sounds wonderful. 5332 1023 is the number. 3BA Secret Sound. Good morning. Hello.
3: PT, how are you, mate?
1: Very well. Who have I got there?
3: It's Chisholm.
1: Chisholm, nice to have you on the show, mate. Reminds me of my old house at high school. Was Chisholm.
3: Oh, yeah.
1: There you go.
3: Hey, normally I cop the John Wayne movie.
1: Oh, yeah, nah, that didn't even enter my mind. I went straight to high school, so there you go. Hey, Chisholm, what do you think?
3: I actually think you might be trying to crush dried rice in your hand.
1: Crush dried rice in my hand.
3: Yeah.
1: Chisholm. No, not doing that. I'm sorry, mate.
3: Thanks for having me, mate.
1: Hey, that's a pleasure. Don't be a stranger. Give us a call again when you think you've got another answer to perhaps win the cash. Let's get to caller number three this morning, 3BA Secret Sound. Good morning. Welcome.
4: Good morning, PT. It's David. How are you going?
1: Good, David. How are you?
4: Good, thank you.
1: Righto, mate. Your chance to have at it. Go.
4: All right. Are you thumb wrestling?
1: Safe drive, Dave, and have a great weekend, all right?
4: No worries, thank you.
1: We're not thumb wrestling. There's no thumb wrestling here. For $1,400, three callers to come. Or will it go off right now? Let's find out. 3BA, good morning. Who have I got there?
5: G'day, it's Mel.
1: Sorry, who have I got there?
5: Mel.
1: Mel, welcome. How are you?
5: Oh, good, how are you?
1: Great, thank you. All right, what do you think?
5: Well, I know you've had lots of ones about nails and that, but I'm just wondering, is it biting your nails?
1: Or biting the nails. No, Mel, not biting nails, all right?
5: Okay. All right. Thank you.
1: No biting involved in this Secret Sound whatsoever. Two to come. 3BA, good morning. Welcome to the Secret Sound.
6: Hello.
1: What's your name, young lady?
6: Me.
1: Welcome. What would you do with $1,400?
6: I'm not sure. It's a lot of money.
1: It is a lot of money. Yes, it is. All right, let's see if it's coming your way. What do you think the sound is?
6: I'm not sure if you've already guessed this, but blowing up a mattress.
1: Blowing up a mattress. 3, 2, 1. Oh, I'm sorry. No money for you today, young lady, but I'm sure you can come up with another answer for another day and give us a call back on 5332 1023. Not blowing up a mattress. 3BA, good morning.
7: Good morning, it's Laura. How are you?
1: Good, Laura. How you doing?
7: Good, thank you.
1: All right, last chance at $1,400. What do you think?
7: Are you pushing an ice cube out of a silicon tray?
8: There's no cash here. Here, there's no cash.
1: Oh, I'm sorry, Laura. There's no cash for you today.
7: Oh, good. Thank you.
1: Have a great weekend when it rolls around. No cash for anyone this week. Perhaps next week we'll find a cash winner for the elusive Secret Sound. 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Back again Monday with a $1,420 jackpot. 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

0: Better music and more of it. 3BA is 102.3, the Totally 80s edition of the Friday Big Show with Baltimore's Tarzan Boy and Pseudo Echo with A Beat For You. 24 past 8, Pink Floyd getting us the latest in news at 8.30, coming up after 8.30. Yep, even though Brett Mack's away, the Friday Funny is on the way thanks to Happy Horse Produce on Latrobe Street.
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1: Good morning. If you're heading towards Melbourne, no dramas on the Western Freeway. Your run between Melton and the Ring Road taking 24 minutes. Traffic is slowing from Ferris Road onto the Deer Park Bypass. A slow run on the Ring Road, then delays over the Westgate Bridge and into the city. 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Search REVO Fitness. That's the latest 3BA traffic.
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2: G'day, it's Tom Parry with your local news first. Ballarat-based hospital could be dragged into an industrial row that led to a walkout by Metro doctors. Yesterday saw a four-hour work stoppage at public hospitals in Melbourne, the first in more than 20 years, as part of an ongoing row over pay and safety. Unions have flagged a statewide 24-hour strike next month. Central Highlands residents will soon encounter a new campaign around dodgy used car deals. The Consumer Affairs Initiative, known as Don't Buy a Regret, is hitting social media and the cinema screens, telling Victorians about this. Yesterday saw a four-hour work stoppage at public

0: its counterparts in Bundoora tomorrow. That's the latest in your local news.
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2: Hey, I'm Brooke Seychelle. The Swan CEO has responded to the PM's criticism of the AFL over its handling of the crisis that's engulfed the club this week. Matthew Pavlich has told reporters the club's done all it could.
3: The AFL haven't acted. We've acted. We've taken really a quick but methodical approach to sanction our players on the basis of our standards and behaviours.
2: Meanwhile, the opposition agrees with the PM after Anthony Albanese admitted he needed to do better. The PM admits he shouldn't have gone on a podcast in which he made sexual remarks about Kylie Minogue and commented on the melons he was gifted by his Japanese counterpart. Deputy Liberal leader Jane Hume has told Seven he should say sorry to the Japanese leader.
4: He sounded like a grubby, leery old man, and he should apologise to the Japanese Prime Minister, the first female Japanese Prime Minister in history. He just needs to apologise to her. Why is this so hard?
2: And South Korea says several ballistic missiles have been fired into the sea by North Korea just days after it was announced South Korea would scale back its military drills with the United States.
1: Metrol. Better service, better advice, better building solutions.
2: The Suns have finished the AFL season on a high, downing the Saints by 23 points at Marvel last night to kick off the final round of the home and away season. Meanwhile, the Melbourne Storm's NRL finals hopes are now over, losing to the Panthers 22-14 at Amy Park last night. And the Aussie cricketers will go through their final preparations in Mackay today, ahead of tomorrow's second test against Bangladesh. That's the latest in news and sport.
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5: Cloudy today, shower 2, winds out of the west and a top of 12 degrees. High chance of showers tomorrow, 13, the high down to 6 overnight. Sunday, morning fog and the chance of a shower 2, 13, the top. And for Monday, the high chance of showers afternoon and evening and a top of 14. It's currently 7 degrees, feels like 3 at Mount Pleasant.
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George Michael at 3BA and Careless Whisper. The big show for Metrol, 22 away from 9. Jack's just called in to report an accident on Norman Street at the Forest Street roundabout. Apparently, a couple of cars have had a coming together. Hopefully, the people in the cars are okay. No emergency services on scene yet, so avoid that roundabout if you can, please. Norman Street at the Forest Street roundabout. It's 21 away from 9. Speaking of avoiding things, many are now avoiding takeaway coffee. Yes, in the cost of living crisis, more than one in four Australians have given up buying takeaway coffee in a bid to keep the lid on living costs. Canstar survey respondents reported buying an average of four takeaway coffees a week at an average of $5.90 per cup, putting the total weekly spend at around $22.40. Averages out at just over $2,000 a year. Can you believe that? Do the maths. Do you buy lunch as well? Oh, my Lord, it adds up quickly. 29%, however, have stopped buying coffee from cafes and now make it at home instead. Yep, they've gone out and bought their own coffee maker to still ensure that they get that, you know, luxurious coffee feeling trickling down the back of their throat. 19% have bought a coffee machine to avoid buying takeaway coffee. 34% of those surveyed drink one cup of coffee a day, while 50% drink two to three. Wow! If you're buying two to three a day, yeah, obviously on a pretty good wicket with money, I reckon. 27% prefer their home-brewed coffee to purchasing a coffee from the cafe. I prefer the coffee downstairs. Now, it is only Nescafe and I have to make it myself, but nonetheless, it's free of charge. Thanks, boss. I always knew the boss did something nice for me each and every day. Free coffee, 20 away from 9. Friday Funny on the way after this.

0: Paul Young at 3BA. Better music and more of it. Love of the Common People, George Michael, Careless Whisper, 17 away from 9. It's time to, roll out the horse, isn't it? Yes, for Happy Horse Produce on Latrobe Street, where you'll find the Happy Horses out the front. It's time to do this.
1: It's PT's Friday Funny!
0: Now, Brett's been away the last two Fridays. He's back on Monday. And last week with the Friday Funny, I enlisted the help of former US President Ronald Reagan. He loves a joke. And I was going to bring Ronald back for a second go this week, but I stumbled across another US politician. Don't know his name, wouldn't have a clue. But he decided to crack a gag, and I thought it was a pretty good one because he's a politician making fun of politicians.
2: A bus loaded with politicians was driving down a country road when suddenly the bus ran off the road and straight into Old Pete's barn. It was a terrible accident. Old Pete got off his tractor and went to investigate the carnage, which was considerable. After some consideration, he saw no choice but to dig a large hole and bury the politicians. A few days later, the local sheriff came out, saw the crashed bus, and asked Old Pete what happened to the politicians. And Pete told him he had buried them. Well, good Lord, the sheriff asked him, were they all dead? Old Pete said, well, some of them said they weren't, but you know, you never can trust a politician.
0: Tickled my fancy. Hopefully it tickled yours. The Friday Funny back next Friday, believe it or not, for Happy Horse Produce on Latrobe Street. It's 15 to 9.
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0: Ballarat's own 3BA 102.3, Lou Graham, lead singer of Foreigner, out in his own in 87. Midnight Blue, 8 away from 9. That wraps up the show for another week for Metrol. We'll be back at it on Monday. And Monday's jackpot in the Secret Sound, just in case you haven't heard, $1,420. That'd be some great cash to win, wouldn't it? You got to be in it to win it. Don't forget to check out the incorrect guesses, though. Helps you out. Secret Sound page at 3ba.com.au. Have a frantic Friday, an absolute cracker of a week. Until we talk next, be good, be kind, be you.
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2: If you feel a little bit folksy this weekend, you can go to the Mini Folks Market. It's a vibrant indoor market held at several locations around Victoria. It's coming to the Ballarat Minor Dome on Sunday from 9 until 1.
3: And right up until the 20th of September, don't forget, happening at the Mining Exchange is World Press Photo. Now, this is the first time Ballarat has hosted this on behalf of the Art Gallery of Ballarat. It's so fantastic. It's a contest that highlights the outstanding work of photojournalists, and there's so many fantastic and really powerful photos down there to check out.
2: And if you want to head to the Piano Bar tonight, they have Aussie DC. They were formerly known as Dirty Deeds. They are a AC/DC tribute band that have been going since 1990.
3: Oh, what a good bit of fun. And of course, you can't forget, the Ballarat Farmers Market is on again tomorrow from 9 a.m, happening down there at the Ballarat Showgrounds on 6 Rose Hill Road. 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

0: 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Visit Indian Motorcycles Ballarat today and be ready to ride when spring arrives. 117 Main Road. Ride the legend. 3BA Freeway Traffic.
1: Good morning. If you're heading towards Melbourne, no dramas on the Western Freeway. Your run between Melton and the Ring Road taking 23 minutes. Traffic is slowing from Ferris Road onto the Deer Pike Bypass, then a slow run on the Ring Road and a patchy run on the Westgate Freeway over the bridge and into the city. A polished man opens up, asks for help and shows up, because when they do, everyone wins. 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End violence. 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That's the latest 3BA traffic.
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2: G'day, it's Tom Parry with your local news first. Traffic is flowing along the Western Highway again following yesterday's truck crash. Police shut the road between Ararat and Beaufort as they collected evidence at the scene on Ararat's outskirts, with Transport Victoria declaring the highway reopen at 5pm and thanking drivers for their patience. Momentum continues to build for Ballarat's newest private school, with Ascension College holding an information session for prospective families on September 15th. Construction of the Anglican school, to be based on Cuthberts Road in Cardigan, is set to begin in 2028. And in sport, the Ballarat Netball League has one last round of its home and away season left to play. The Lakers are already finals bound, but a victory at home against Bacchus Marsh tomorrow would see them secure third place on the A-grade ladder. That's the latest in your local news.
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3: Hey, I'm Brooke Seychelle. The federal government is defending its spending as our nation's overall debt soars past $1 trillion for the first time ever. Health Minister Mark Butler telling Seven, on a global scale, we're actually doing okay.
4: This is a big headline number, there's no question about it. We also need to put it in international context. Our debt is much lower than other countries we compare ourselves to.
3: The Sydney Swans chief says the club won't be defined by this week's allegations stemming from the behaviour of some players at the team's Melbourne hotel, although Matthew Pavlich admits their actions were a failure.
5: You know, failure's not fatal. Everyone makes mistakes. These are significant mistakes from a bunch of our players, but that won't define us, and it's the courage to continue that counts, and we get the opportunity this weekend.
3: And a feathered friend has caused a flurry in Brisbane after police were called to reports of a possible intruder in a home, only to discover it was a magpie that flew in through an open window.
0: Metrol. 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
3: For the first time in 16 years, the Melbourne Storm has missed out on the NRL finals after losing to Penrith last night. Players also formed a guard of honour for Tui Kamikamika, who medically retired from the NRL before the match after suffering a stroke earlier this year.
6: He laced his boots on and went out and played. He'd give it his all. He'd give it his all. I'd say he's been one of the best clubmen that I've ever seen, you know, coaching and playing. I couldn't give him a bigger rap than that.
3: That's Storm coach Craig Bellamy there.
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9: Cloudy today with the shower at 2 and top of 12. Tomorrow, the high chance of showers morning and afternoon, 13 the high, down to 6 overnight. Sunday morning fog and the chance of a shower at 2, 13. And showers Monday with a top of 14. It's currently 7 degrees. Feels like 4 on the streets of our town, Ballarat.
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Bob Welsh, Ebony Eyes and the Gunners with November Rain. 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
1: G'day, it's Tom Parry with your local news first. Doctors at Ballarat Base Hospital are threatening to join a statewide walkout next month as they fight for better pay and conditions. This follows yesterday's four-hour work stoppage at public hospitals in Melbourne, with medics chasing a 30% wage rise spread across 4 years. They also want action regarding fatigue management and unpaid overtime. Federation University will be holding open days at all three of its Ballarat campuses this Sunday, with prospective students, their families and the wider community being invited to check out what's on offer. And in sport, we've got just one round of the regular season left to play in the AFL's Talent League. Our GWV Rebels are heading to Bundoora for a doubleheader against the Western Jets. The boys clash first, with their match getting underway at 11 a.m. tomorrow. That's the latest in your local news.
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2: Hey, I'm Brooke Seychelle. The Sydney Swans chief has confirmed a press conference for the team will go ahead today. Coach Dean Cox and Captain Callum Mills will address reporters shortly ahead of Sunday's match against the Kangaroos at the SCG. The Swans have been in damage control since Monday after allegations of sexual assault at the players' hotel. Meanwhile, it's been revealed it took 18 minutes for SES volunteers to confirm missing bushwalker Lily Hooper had been found dead 8 days after she went missing in the New South Wales Southern Highlands. Investigations are now underway to determine how a radio error mistakenly led to Lily's family believing she was alive. Overseas, South Korea's military says North Korea has fired 10 short-range ballistic missiles into the sea. It comes as the United States and South Korea hold their annual joint military training drills, which were recently scaled back by US President Donald Trump. And Belgium has a new prince after Prince Laurent legally recognized his secret love child, a 26-year-old car salesman.
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